0: And you have to think about it. Regardless of what I'm going through in life, whether it's a new relationship, a new business, or even getting clean, it all starts with just one day. And then from there, possibilities are endless.
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3: From the National Newsroom of the Canadian Press, I'm David Augustine. BC Premier David Eby says new Tumblr Ridge shooting lawsuits against OpenAI are a result of the tech firm walking away from mediation. Eby says the plaintiffs in 30 new lawsuits have the provincial government's full support. He says the province intends to join the litigation as long as it doesn't interfere with the family's ability to access justice. OpenAI says it's approaching the litigation with respect for the families, victims, and the legal process, and will continue to engage in good faith. Crews are working to restore power to thousands in Toronto after a severe storm battered the city, drenching some neighborhoods in more than 100 millimeters of rain and knocking down trees as well as utility lines. City Manager Paul Johnson says the storm was unique in that it dumped large amounts of rain across the city rather than in isolated areas.
4: The storm track was hit hardest. It started up in Willowdale, moved southeast through Don Mills, and then exited out at the Scarborough Guildwood. Those were the areas that consistently saw between 100 and 110 millimeters of rain. And just to put it into context, that's what we would declare as a 100-year storm.
3: Toronto Hydro says it has restored power to about 90% of customers affected during the storm. Canada's largest real estate board says the average price of a home in Toronto has dipped below the $1 million mark for the second time this year.
5: The Toronto Regional Real Estate Board said sales were down 2.1% year over year last month, with prices continuing to fall. The average selling price stood at just over $993,000, down 2.7% year over year. Townhouses saw the biggest drop in activity among all housing types, with 9.5% fewer sales year over year. There were also 2.6% fewer condos sold last month compared with a year ago. Don Mitchell, The Canadian Press.
3: Canada officially has a new $20 bill set to come into circulation early next year. King Charles' portrait is featured vertically on the bill, which is still green and still features the Canadian National Vimy Memorial in France on the other side. Bank of Canada Governor Tiff Macklem unveiled the note in Ottawa today, saying the new banknote has been made more secure to prevent forgeries.
6: Banknote security is critical for Canadian consumers and businesses and for the integrity of our currency system. With this new note, the Bank of Canada continues its relentless fight against counterfeiting, because counterfeiters, unfortunately, are always on the job.
3: Macklem unveiled the bill at an event at the Rogers Centre, not the usual Bank of Canada press conference location, where it is unionized security guards have been on strike since June. And two Mercury-bound spacecraft have left their mothership and headed down the home stretch of their nearly decade-long voyage to Mercury. The linked European and Japanese spacecraft separated as planned, but controllers had to wait 2 anxious hours for radio confirmation. If all goes well, the conjoined spacecraft will enter Mercury's orbit in November and split from each other in December to map and study the entire planet from different altitudes. This is the Canadian Press. In sports, Nathan Lucas hit a 2-run double as part of a 4-run fifth inning, and the Toronto Blue Jays held on for a 6-3 win over the Cleveland Guardians. The Blue Jays took 2 of the 3-game road series and moved a half game back of Cleveland for the third American League wildcard spot. Toronto next starts a 3-game series against the Royals tomorrow in Kansas City. It was an early exit for Canadian tennis star Félix Auger-Aliassime at the U.S. Open. The third seed was ousted 6-7, 6-3, 6-2, 6-2 by his Russian opponent in second-round action today. Auger-Aliassime struggled with his serve throughout the match and was broken 7 times on 20 chances. And Curling Canada will be following an explicit rule on double-touching a stone starting this season as it adopts the World Curling Rulebook. Canada's curling governing body announced that it will fully align itself with world curling standards after a reduction in key differences between the organizers over the last few years. From the Canadian Press, I'm David Augustine.
7: KFC big old jasi, then hell kuratiha, and you can go the taharat hans in Nintelas twits and your host Hanule, which I hold Nide a thin nanotse, a year tenato, a year tenato, old Hanule KFC, you see, Kazitan, Kasparashu Tide, Heck Kamse, Nulat Ale, Kanot Eosin. Highway 2, which are at Azi KFC Ganigas, with the Nintelas twits and taharat hansi.
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11: Well, hello there. Hopefully you're having a great day, enjoying this beautiful day across the province. We just had Chris Knight wrap up the haul home. I've got you to settle into your Thursday night with me, Samantha Hilliard, right here on NBC. We've got the big reveal coming your way. And by that, I mean, we're talking the Real People playoff contender. And of course, your Thursday night pick and play, which runs from 8 till 10, where you guys take over the playlist. We'll have a little fun, see whatever kind of trouble we can get ourselves into along the way. But first things first, let's take a look at the NBC weather forecast for Thursday, September 3rd of 2026. All right, no weather alerts to report of, which is always nice. Current conditions around the province: in Stony Rapids, partly cloudy and 21, Uranium City, 22, in Collins Bay and Wollaston, 19, in Buffalo Narrows, LaLoche, sunny and 21. For Meadow Lake, Green Lake, The Dust, partly cloudy and 22, North Battleford, partly cloudy, 23. In Creighton, Flin Flon, mostly cloudy, 23, Saskatoon this hour, mostly cloudy and 26. In Regina, mostly cloudy and 24. In Waskasoo, 20. LaRonge, mostly cloudy and 19. And here in Prince Albert, it is mostly cloudy, sitting at a current temperature of 23. Now it just made me look like I'm lying because it updated and the temperatures are, of course, a little bit cooler as we get pretty cool in the evenings now. All right. Also, I believe some rain is on the way. I'll give you a more detailed look at the weather at the bottom of the hour. Let's get things going for your Thursday evening.

I've got the big reveal of who your new contender is this week, going up against our three-time champ. In this corner, we've got Donnie Korgel with his song Divine. And then in this corner, jumping in on this week's Real People Playoff, we've got Black Rain and Crazy. 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

There you have Adele, Rolling in the Deep. Before that, After the Rain and Keep You All to Myself. I know what I noticed, that the LaRonge Ice Wolves are back in action. They have their preseason game coming up on September 7th versus Flin Flon Bombers at the Mel Higlin Uniplex at 7:30. If you can't make that game, don't worry. At the Whitney Forum, September 8th, they're going up against the Flin Flon Bombers. And September 11th versus Nipawin Hawks at the Big River First Nation, 7 p.m. Everybody basically back to school except for Nisto Awasik Memorial School in Cumberland House. They got a welcome back barbecue happening tomorrow at 12 noon. Come on out, enjoy some food, meet the staff, get ready for the new school year, as your first day of school is September 8th. We've also got the Flying Dust First Nation traditional powwow coming up this long weekend, Friday to Sunday, September 4th, 5th, and 6th. There will be grand entries September 4th, 7 p.m., September 5th, 1 p.m. and 7 p.m., and September 6th at 1 p.m. Camping on site, day pay for non-competing drums. There's like a whole bunch of stuff we got. All the specials. You can come and check it out. Security and law enforcement on site 24/7. If you need more info, just give my sister-in-law a call. Shirley LaChance at 7463. That's 240-7463. Just giving you the wrong number. Let me see. I got your weather update coming up shortly after Red Rider. Here's Lunatic Fringe.

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5: Taking a look at the NBC weather forecast for Thursday, September 3rd of 2026. In LaRonde, the north central region, northwest region, including Beauval, Buffalo Narrows, Isle of Crosse, and LaLoche, tonight cloudy. 30% chance of some showers with a risk of a thunderstorm. Clearing overnight. Going to be windy out of the southeast. 30K gusting to 50K, a low of 16. For tomorrow, mix of sun and cloud. 30% chance of showers in the afternoon with the risk of a thunderstorm. Southeast wind 20K and a high of 26. In Stony Rapids, Black Lake, Uranium City, and Fond du Lac, tonight cloudy, periods of rain, southeast wind 20K gusting to 40K, a low of 15. For tomorrow, periods of rain, about 10 to 15 millimeters of it, risk of a thunderstorm in the afternoon, north wind 20K gusting to 40K and getting to a high of 18. And here in Prince Albert, along with Saskatoon and Regina, tonight we're supposed to be getting some showers with a risk of a thunderstorm. Southeast wind 20K gusting to 40K, a low of 13. For tomorrow, mainly sunny and getting to a high of 25.

Tate McRae in sports car for you right here on NBC Saskatchewan's Indigenous Radio Network. Samantha Hilliard hanging out with you guys until 10 o'clock tonight. I got some little bit of your entertainment gossip minute for you. Apparently Sydney Sweeney and Scooter Braun equals Venice vibes. Okay, Hollywood detectives are working overtime. Sydney Sweeney and Scooter Braun were spotted enjoying a gondola ride together in Venice, and TMZ is reporting that Sydney has also been spending more time around Scooter's kids. Naturally, the internet has already decided this is a thing. Venice gondolas and a celebrity romance. Somebody cue the romantic comedy music. Alec and Hilaria Baldwin accidentally became a matching couple. Hilaria Baldwin posted about her and Alec accidentally wearing matching outfits and called them an odd couple. Honestly, that's marriage. You spend 20 minutes trying to look different from your partner and somehow still walk out dressed like you planned for a couple's photo shoot. Joey King just got very cheeky. While promoting Practical Magic 2, Joey King joked about Lee Pace saying he'd never ridden a broomstick. He asked whether broomstick was code for Sandra Bullock. The cast absolutely lost it. Sandra and Nicole Kidman apparently loved the joke, and the interview sounded like it got a little more magical than expected. Also, a new rom-com is brewing. Rebecca Ferguson and Greta Lee are teaming up and to star in a new romantic comedy called Honeymoon/Funeral. Just the title sounds like somebody's wedding planner needs a therapist. The project was just confirmed today. And that is your quick e-news minute for you. I have got on the way for you Bass Hunter, All I Ever Wanted, David Guetta with Usher, Without You, Estelle Kanye West on deck with American Boy, Mr. Saxo Beat on deck. And right now, here's The Weeknd and Heartless. It's NBC.

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8: It is 7:03 on your Thursday evening, or as I like to call it, your Friday Eve. It's actually my Friday because I'm off tomorrow. And you know how I was talking about I'm going to be off all next week? Plans have changed. Yeah. Unfortunately, my daughter's not making it to Canada and has rescheduled for next month. So, wah, wah, wah. Just kidding. No, I'll be here all next week for you guys. Taking a look at the NBC weather forecast for Thursday, September 3rd of 2026. Current conditions around the province. In Stony Rapids right now, mostly cloudy and 20. Uranium City, 21. Collins Bay and Wollaston, 18. In the Losh Buffalo Narrows, mostly cloudy, 20. Meadow Lake, Green Lake, the Dust, partly cloudy and 20. North Battleford, sunny, 21. Creighton Flin Flon, 21. Saskatoon this hour, mostly cloudy and 25. In Regina, thunderstorm in 24. Yorkton still not reporting. Waskasu at 20. In LaRonge, mostly cloudy and 19. And here in Prince Albert, it is mostly cloudy. I say she's partly cloudy, sitting at a current temperature of 22.
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from Gordon's First Nation near Regina. That is VIP and Young Forever. We got more great music on the way for you. In fact, you guys will be taking over the playlist for the next couple of hours, which is from 8 until 10 o'clock tonight with that Thursday night pick and play. But till then, I got some great music on the way for you. Don't you worry. I've also got some health tips for you today. Not only for you, but for myself as well. All right. Today's health tips. Who knew? That 2-Kiwi prescription. Have you ever heard of that? The 2-Kiwi prescription. Now, a doctor recommends trying 2 kiwis a day for people dealing with constipation or digestive issues. Kiwis contain fiber and an enzyme that helps with protein digestion. So basically, your gut might be saying, finally, somebody bought me some snacks. All right, your chair is not your best friend. Try standing up or moving around every 30 minutes. Even short bursts of movement can be beneficial. So if your boss catches you wandering around the office, tell them you're doing preventative medicine. Make your water interesting. Sparkling water, fruit, berries, cucumber, or lemon. I love cucumber and lemon together. They can make an easy drink, easier to drink. Apparently, plain water has officially been accused of being boring. Man, it took a while to get my daughter to drink water. Finally. And my friend, too. Also, take a tiny walk after eating. Even a short walk after a meal may help with blood sugar control. So technically, walking away from the dinner table is actually good for you, especially if there's a check sitting there. What about learn something you've never learned before? Now, your brain benefits from varied meaningful learning. A new hobby, an instrument, language, or skill. So if you've always wanted to learn the ukulele, well, your brain says go for it. Also, here's a health tip that I never thought of. Put your pillow somewhere unexpected. Depending on your sleeping position, a pillow between your knees or under your knees can help support alignment and reduce pressure. Who knew your pillow had a second job? So there you go. Tonight's health advice. Eat your kiwis, get out of your chair, take a little walk, and apparently give your pillow some extra responsibilities. You're welcome. That is your health tips for today. On the way for you, I have got music from Cher. Lizzo is on deck with Truth Hurts. Right now, here's Outkast and The Way You Move.

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5: Taking a look at your NBC weather forecast for Thursday, September 3rd of 2026. In LaRonge, the North Central Region, Northwest Region, including Beauval, Buffalo Narrows, Isle of Crosse, and La Loche, tonight cloudy, 30% chance of some showers with a risk of a thunderstorm, clearing overnight, southeast wind, 30K gusting to 50K and a low of 16. For tomorrow, mix of sun and cloud, 30% chance of showers in the afternoon with a risk of a thunderstorm, southeast wind 20K and a high of 26. In Stony Rapids, Black Lake, Uranium City, and Fond du Lac, tonight cloudy, periods of rain, southeast wind 20K gusting to 40K and a low of 15. For tomorrow, periods of rain about 10 to 15 millimeters, risk of a thunderstorm in the afternoon, north wind 20K gusting to 40K and a high of 18. And here in Prince Albert, along with Saskatoon and Regina, tonight showers, risk of a thunderstorm, southeast wind 20K gusting to 40K, a low of 13. For tomorrow, going to be mainly sunny and getting to a high of 25.
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That was still a standing bear to fly before that, Chainlink with Winnipeg Baby. Both those songs powered by your Venice House 2-for-1 pizza. When you want to take that food order to the next level, make sure you hit them out. They got two locations here in Prince Albert and the best pizza in PA. They've also got ribs, burgers, pastas, salads, so much more. Give them a call when that hunger hits, 306-922-2222. All right. What was I going to mention? Got a few community announcements for you before we head back into more music. Oh, yes, music. We've got your Thursday night pick and play coming your way from 8 till 10 o'clock tonight. I already dropped the post to our Facebook page, so you can head over there at NBC Radio Saskatchewan. Don't forget to give us a like and a follow. And then drop your requests in the comments below the post I made for tonight's pick and play. Another way to get requests to me is shoot me a text on our text line. That number, 306-425-4101. Again, that's 306-425-4101. Shoot me a text there with your request, and I'll do my best to try get them out for you before 10 o'clock tonight. All right, going on tomorrow, kicking off tomorrow, is the Gathering of Nations Gospel Jamboree of Music and Healing happening at the Prince Albert Exhibition Center. This is going to be starting at noon daily, September tomorrow, 4th, 5th, and 6th, and from noon until 10 p.m. Featuring Yvonne St. Germain, Rising Above Band, Bernice and Ivan Chartrand, and Kane and Millie Jackson, along with Carl Crane. There is Cindy Whitehead, Ghost Keeper, Back 40, a whole bunch going to be taking the stage. 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And host hotel is the Best Western Premier. They have a West Central Cat Care program happening at the Blaine Lake along with the Farmers Market. They're going to have burgers, barbecued. And that is located at 515 Main Street in Blaine Lake, Sask. This is going down Saturday, September 5th from 10 a.m. to 4 p.m. Grab a burger to support spaying and neutering cats in our communities. 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Here in Prince Albert, they're going to have a car show at the Prince's Auto Saturday, September 5th from 10 a.m. to 3 p.m. That located at 801 15th Street East. There'll be music, raffles, foods, and some deadly cars to take a look at. The Legion is having a Saturday supper kickoff, September 5th, 5:30. 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Barbecue ribs, corn, potatoes, cucumbers, beans, carrots, beets, desserts, and more. All happening at the Legion Saturday, 5:30. And one other quick thing I'll tell you about is you're invited to a back to school end of summer party. This is at the Piapaque Community Hall, Saturday, September 5th. 10 a.m. to 4 p.m. They're going to have barbecue, bouncy houses, haircuts, dunk tank, face painting, door prizes. Sounds like a great back to school end of summer party. Again, Piapaque Community Hall, Saturday, September 5th, 10 a.m. to 4 p.m. All right, to get you into your Thursday night pick and play, I've got Coming Your Way, music from Pitbull, Neo, with Give Me Everything. Disco Lines, No Broke Boys on Deck. And right now, here's Daddy Yankee, Papa AP. This is Gasolina. So expensive, that gas, eh? Yeah, Gasolina.

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0: All right, I've got your request coming your way right here on your Thursday night pick and play. I'm Samantha Hilliard saying thanks to everybody who sent in requests so far. And if you're wondering how to get requests to me, well, it's pretty simple. All you got to do is shoot me a text on the text line, that number 306-425-4101. Or you can also go to our Facebook page at NBC Radio Saskatchewan. Don't forget to give us a like and a follow, and then drop your request in the comments below the post I posted for tonight's pick and play. Just like these people did. On the way for you, I've got Trooper Thin White Line by request. That one, it is going out to Claudette, who wanted to hear it. Blackberry Smoke is on deck with One Horse Town, going out to Fred, who wanted to hear that one. And Eminem kicking things off with Lose Yourself, going out to Robert Hansen, coming from your sister, bro. Also to Robert from Bailey, Love and Miss You.
1: Look, if you had one shot, or one opportunity, seize everything you ever wanted in one moment. Did you capture it?

0: celebrating 40 years of putting Fords on the Saskatchewan landscape. We're chatting with Ted Neighbor from Neighbor Ford in Shelbrook. 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
1: Hey, thanks, Ken. 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It's been great.
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7: All right, getting out your requests on your Thursday night pick and play here on MBC, where you guys take over the playlist right till 10 o'clock. And I've got, by request, the Red Clay Strays coming your way with Wondering Why. That one is going out to Genesis, coming from your Cook'em with Lots of Love. Jelly Roll is on deck with I'm Not Okay. That one's going out to Jonas Denichezzi from your Lover. Also going out to her girl Tanisha, coming from Mama Trisha. Love and miss you. And I've got a birthday greeting. Happy birthday going out to Cheeks. If you see Cheeks, make sure you wish Cheeks a happy birthday today, coming from your big sister, Char, and the family. Love and miss you so much. This one is for you, Cheeks. It is Soldier Kid and Thug Paradise 2.
8: And it's like, I know I'm a good person.
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You got the Thursday night pick and play. You ask, we play. Keep those requests coming in right here. Of course, again, you can text them in 306-425-4101 or go to our Facebook page at NBC Radio Saskatchewan. Just drop your requests in the comments below the post I made for tonight's pick and play. More music on the way for you by request. Lady Gaga with Poker Face. That one going out to Rico Crane, coming from your bro. Fat Joe with All the Way Up. That one, it is going out to... going out to Gates from Corey Kells and the rest of the family and friends, coming from Kelly. And Kelly, unfortunately, my holidays have been rescheduled to next month. So I will be here after the long weekend, and I will be with you all next week. Volbeat, Fallen on Deck. That one going out to Rivers here in Prince Albert, holding it down, coming from your mom and dad in Sandy Bay. And Halsey right now. This one going out to Ryan, coming from Candy. It's Without Me on your Thursday night. Pick and play.

0: We're a traveling country band. We play the country. We play the rock and roll. We make the people happy wherever we go.
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8: 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Let's just start snapping. 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

All right, we are into your second hour of your Thursday night pick and play. Get note your songs. Keep them requests coming. Your request might be the next one to spin up here. Again, to get requests to me, text them in 306-425-4101. Or you can also, of course, go to our Facebook page at MVC Radio Saskatchewan. There's a post there. Just drop your request in the comments below. And like I said, I'll try to get them out for you here before 10 o'clock tonight. Let's get to her. On the way for you, one of my new favorite is tunes. Hopefully added to the playlist soon. I've got a tune from Ash Reed with Ride or Die going out to Love Keys. Holding it down in PA. Love you from your baby girl, Shy. Also going out to Dakota coming from Kaylee. Locked Up, Akon on deck. Highly requested. Going out to Nadal coming from Tyrisha. Have a good night. Also to Mr. Sanderson coming from Melinda. To JL Gatto, Cameron, Paul, and Sister Shacy coming from Sage. And to Mika and Nadal. Have a good night. And right now, kicking things off, French Montana with Famous by Request. Going out to Bubs coming from Megan. Also going out to baby daddy Isaiah Halkett coming from your baby mama Brooke Whitehead. Love and miss you so much. And also to Winsation coming from Holly, who's just missing you.

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3: Today on Word of the Day, the word is burning. Abel, how do we say burning in Cree?
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3: Kwakotiu.
4: Kwakotiu.
3: Kwakotiu. I think I got that one pretty good. Burning in Cree. And Kevin, how do we say burning in Dene?
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3: Korekan?
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3: Korekan. Yeah. All right, that is today's Word of the Day, burning.
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8: I hope you all are having a fantastic Thursday night. It is my Friday. Unfortunately, it's not like I'm going on a holiday tomorrow. I have a medical appointment. But yeah, long weekend ahead. So that's great. Hopefully we get some great weather for the long weekend. Man, people just trying to get back in the groove of things. I feel for you, like the kids, the parents, the teachers. It'll be back into a routine very soon. Getting out more of your requests here on the Thursday night pick and play. I have Rihanna by request with Don't Stop the Music. And I won't. Not going out to Lyndon and Mason coming from your little sis, Shanika. Morgan Wallen, Whiskey Glasses on Deck. That one's going out to baby Antonio coming from your love, Tara. And Gord Bamford right now with When Your Lips Are So Close. That one's going out to Ruben from Teresa Ann. Also to, I'm assuming your boo or to me. I don't know. Thanks, Nandy Rose, for the request anyways. Gord Bamford, When Your Lips Are So Close, right here on NBC.

your skin. If you know what I'm thinking of, small talk just won't be enough.

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You just heard from Lancelot Knight with Lily, Six Underwater. That one was going out to Tanisha, coming from your auntie Jeannie. Love and miss you. 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Or is it our new challenger, Black Rain and Crazy? 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All right, getting out these requests for you. I have got coming your way, Nazareth with Holy Roller. That one going out to everybody listening, coming from a dedicated listener, Clayton. I have Doses and Mimosas coming your way. Going out to Honey Xavier, coming from Emmy. Drake, Hold On, We're Going Home. And that one, it is going out to husband Thorne Daniels, coming from Savannah McNabb. Love and miss you. And right now, Benny King and Stand By Me. This one's going out to Shay, coming from your sis, Sheen. That wraps things up for me. I am out of here for the long weekend. I'll be back Tuesday. You guys have a great long weekend and enjoy. Be safe out there. As I always say, don't forget to work, drive, play safe, be kind to one another. And don't forget to tell your loved ones you love them every day, because for real, time just flies by way too fast. Look, we're already almost to the end of your Thursday night pick and play. But more of your songs coming your way. Don't go anywhere. Have a great evening. We got Rosanna Deerchild coming up next with her fantastic interviews that she has. Stick around for that as well. All right. Much love, much respect. You know, as I always say, I am out of here.

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3: Hi, everybody. Your favorite cousin is here to share some celebratory news. Earlier this summer, we attended the Indigenous Media Awards in Portland, Oregon. The awards are presented every year by the Indigenous Journalists Association, which serves and empowers Indigenous journalists across North America. And this year, Unreserved brought home 4 awards. And one of them is for a show we did last year out of St. John's, Newfoundland. We hope you enjoyed this encore presentation of a very special Unreserved.
4: I want to begin with your tour. I've never given a tour. This is my first one. With this piece right here. It's called The Earth Our Mother by Billy Gauthier.
3: Carved from a fin whale skull, The Earth Our Mother tells many stories. At almost 5 feet tall and 7 feet wide, she is a powerful presence here. Inuk carver Billy Gauthier says the carving acts as a megaphone, telling those who will listen that we need to protect Mother Earth from climate change.
4: It's quite substantial and overwhelming, I think, in a really positive way.
3: We are visiting The Rooms, a cultural space in St. John's that sits like a crown on the horizon. It houses Newfoundland and Labrador's most extensive collection of art, artifacts, and archives. Our first-time guide is Sharon Harvey, who did a great job showing us around. Sharon is Inuk from Nain and joined The Rooms 2 years ago to connect the museum with Indigenous communities.
4: I think it's important for Indigenous people when they come in this space to see representation, to see someone from their community celebrated and having their art, their work, their craft showcased in an institution like this.
3: As we explore this space, we learn a lot about the East Coast and its history. One of the pages in that history is the story of Damasduit and her Beothuk family. What makes her tragic story stand out is the fact that Damasduit's remains are kept here. She lies in a vault beneath The Rooms, some say for safekeeping. As we learned more about the history of St. John's, we could not stop thinking about her. Who was Damasduit? Where was she taken? And why has she not yet been laid to rest? Danse Anine Bouju, hello and welcome. This is Unreserved. I'm Rosanna Deerchild. St. John's is the capital of Newfoundland and Labrador and its largest city. If you go there, you might visit historical landmarks like Signal Hill, snap some pics of its quirky jelly bean colored row houses, or take part in a screech-in. Mi'kmaq artist Nelson White paints his people here, in modern settings, wearing modern clothing, and living their modern lives. And while it can be hard to see, Nelson will tell you there's a beautiful Indigenous presence thriving here, too.
5: All too often, Indigenous people are reduced to stereotypes. You're only Indigenous if you're in full regalia and powwow weekends, or you're this archaeological study that are a people of the past. The Indigenous people I know are cool, interesting, funky people, and I want to show those people to the world.
3: And Mi'kmaq playwright Leah Dawn Helena tells the true story of St. John's through her work. But it was the story of a Beothuk woman named Damasduit that changed her understanding of this place and of herself.
6: You begin to feel that just existing as an Indigenous person has become an act of resistance. It becomes a political act just to still be here.
3: Today, as part of our occasional series, Unmapped, we visit St. John's, Newfoundland and Labrador, the ancestral lands of Beothuk, Innu, Inuit, and Mi'kmaq. We take a closer look at that history through the eyes of a woman named Damasduit.
6: She's one of the most famous Beothuk women, one of the few that we know the names of, who has a lot of legacy left in Newfoundland specifically regarding her life.
3: Born over 200 years ago, de Maastowit lived with her family on the shores of present-day Beothuk Lake, about 500 kilometers inland from St. John's. By the 1800s, the Beothuk were navigating the waves of settlers arriving on their lands. De Maastowit's home was along one of the main migration routes of the Beothuk. It's here that fisherman and furrier John Peyton, celebrated as a Beothuk killer, led a brutal attack on her village. It would be the last time de Maastowit would see her home.
6: She was taken away from her home and her infant child violently by colonists, and she was taken in life to St. John's and lived here in the capital where I am for a little while. She died of tuberculosis, and she was returned by boat to her people in central Newfoundland. After her internment with her husband and her child, somebody returned to the site, took their skulls, and sent those skulls to be researched.
3: There's much more to de Maastowit's story, and Leah Dawn Helena is here to help tell it. Leah Dawn is a playwright, but considering how much research she did for her play, Stolen Sisters, she might as well call herself an historian, too. That play, now a book, tells us three stories about three Beothuk women living in three historical times. Leah Dawn, welcome to Unreserved.
6: Thank you.
7: Can you speak to what is known, or I guess rather debated, about the disappearance of the Beothuk people?
6: The way I learned about it when we were younger is that the white settlers tried. They really tried to make contact and tried to have good relations with these people who just wouldn't see reason and who were doomed from the start and who ended up passing into obscurity and the culture and the people being lost simply because they couldn't keep up with the world that was being built around them. And it's such an ingenuous way to talk about a cultural genocide of a people.
7: And what you're saying here is that it was a cultural genocide and that was the main reason for their community's collapse?
6: Absolutely. There were things enacted against Indigenous people that were codified, that were put into law, that were legal and encouraged in terms of how to interact with Indigenous people, especially in the 1700s and 1800s. And we don't talk about how it wasn't illegal to enact violence against an Indigenous person before, say, 1900, and that a lot of settlers got away with murder. So when we're looking at the actual history of what happened in terms of what is recorded by white Western historians and things like the Pullings Liverpool manuscripts, which is a series of letters between the governors and authorities in Newfoundland that describe what happens in the communities, they have a lot of information about the interactions between settlers and the Indigenous people. And even though it's kind of brushed over, you can definitely see the violence that was there, even when they're not describing it as such. So when you look at what's actually there in the written record, that's just not presented to us as younger people, as children learning about the Beothuk. And then you hear the mythology around settler-Beothuk relations, it becomes really clear that there's an agenda to, whether it's conscious or unconscious, to soften the blow of what happened to these people. So I have always referred to it as a cultural genocide.
7: What I learned about the Beothuk in school, or well, not really in school, but what I heard growing up, was that they were killed by other Indigenous people in wars or land disputes, and settlers had nothing to do with it. They were just innocent bystanders. And the ones who weren't killed by other Indigenous people just died off from disease.
6: The first part of that is what has been called the mercenary myth. And as a Mi'kmaq person, I'm very familiar because it's a myth about my own people. From the research I've done, it looks like that myth comes from a fictional book, a novel from the 1800s called Toronto, the Last Chief of the Beothuk, or something along those lines. I can't remember the actual name of it, but there was a storyline within this book that the Mi'kmaq were brought over from Nova Scotia to Newfoundland by French settlers to do battle with the Beothuk. And that obvious falsity has made it into the historical record as something that was true, which, according to the oral histories I know, yes, there were some disputes between the Beothuk and the Mi'kmaq, who were already in Newfoundland at the time of European settlement, but no more than between, say, the Scottish and the Irish, or any other group of people that live next to each other where land disputes come up. So while that was there, the idea of the mercenary myth, even though it has been debunked, is really hard to get out of the public consciousness. And it's hurtful. It's really hard to, as a young person in middle school who's at times actively hiding their indigeneity in order to escape stigma in this province, hear about that myth and basically be told you come from a long line of murderers. And it's something I've kind of always rallied against. And now the second part of that, that the Beothuk just laid down and died quietly with a whimper, is counteracted by this oral history, not just with the Mi'kmaq, but also with indigenous communities on the mainland, the Innu, the Inuit, the Haudenosaunee, even the indigenous people in Greenland, reporting that there were Beothuk people who came and lived among those communities when their home was threatened, when they couldn't essentially survive there anymore. It's a very common refugee story that happens across history and across cultures. And I think it's kind of silly, if I'm being honest, to assume that the Beothuk were the one exception to this, that they were the one group of people who didn't seek out other places to live when their home was being threatened.
7: Thank you for educating me, because I always thought it was just weird.
6: It's extremely weird if you actually sit down and think about it, right?
7: What is the historical significance of Red Indian Lake, which is now renamed Beothuk Lake, in the context of that history?
6: Beothuk Lake would have been one of the main campsites of the Beothuk people. Part of the significance of the lake and why it was called Red Pond in the first place would have been the ochre that exists in the mineral deposits there, which was used either on its own or through some of the plant life that grew there and took on the red quality of the ochre. This was what the Beothuk used to paint themselves red, to show their community belonging. And it's thought that interactions early on with the Beothuk being essentially red from head to toe is what led to the characterization of all North American Indigenous people being referred to as red. So historically, it's a extremely significant spot, not just to the Beothuk, but to the history of Indigenous people in North America.
3: You're listening to Unreserved on CBC Radio 1, Sirius XM, U.S. Public Radio, and Native Voice 1. I'm Rosanna Deerchild. My guest today is Mi'kmaq writer Leah Dawn Helena. Her research into Beothuk women is helping us understand the history of this place. One woman in particular is challenging how we might think about Newfoundland and Labrador history with some of its original inhabitants. Her name is Demasduit.
6: During Demasduit's time, the main group of colonizers that we speak about historically would have been related to or in the employ of John Peyton. His cruelty was actually notable enough even in his time that there was a petition to have him removed from Newfoundland by other settlers and other men of means in the province. And he was ejected for a number of years, about 10, 15 years, from the province before he returned with his family.
7: What do we know about de Masdowitz's interactions with those settlers in the area?
6: It's hard to say what the actual interactions were like, because we only have the settler point of view in the written records, in the historical records. So they will describe it as mostly positive, or they will describe her as being unpleasant at times, but a mostly positive experience on both their parts. Whereas the oral histories of other Indigenous people and contact with settlers is much more nuanced, often more negative than it's portrayed in historical texts from the white Western perspective.
7: Can you paint me a picture of what a typical day might look like in de Masdowitz's camp, village, or community?
6: There were some nomadic tendencies to the Beothuk, moving to different hunting and fishing grounds for different seasons, but they tended to mostly be in existence around what's now called Beothuk Lake, and there would be hunting or fishing, there would be preparation of food, there would be ceremony at times in terms of the red ochre ceremonies that they would take part in once a year to show their relationship to their tribe and to their people.
7: And how would they have welcomed the newcomers? Would they have greeted them with open hearts, or would they have been more of a closed community?
6: There are some oral histories that talk about a meeting on the East Coast between what's assumed to be a group of Beothuk people and a ship of white settlers, and that there were some agreements made that they would return in a year to the same spot to do trade with each other. And it would have been very early in Indigenous European relations. But the history that's passed down tells us that another group of people showed up on the side of the settlers who enacted a lot of violence against the group of Indigenous people who showed up, and that the trust was broken at that point. So any relations that could have been positive for the Beothuk just were kind of ruined in that moment by a group of settlers who wanted nothing to do with the Indigenous population. So it wasn't a good relationship that they had, and it was more of a policy of isolation that the Beothuk had, as compared to, say, the Mi'kmaq, who were known to interact a little more freely with English and especially French settlers.
7: This is Unreserved on CBC Radio 1, Sirius XM, U.S. Public Radio, and Native Voice 1. I'm Rosanna Deerchild. We'll return to my conversation with Leah Dawn Helena, Mi'kmaq playwright from Bay St. George, Newfoundland and Labrador. We carry de Masdowitz's story with us as we head up to one of the most visited places in St. John's, Signal Hill.
8: That was a big climb.
9: I'm standing pretty much on the edge of the rock, looking out over the ocean. It's foggy, so I can't quite see England from here. But it's out there somewhere.
7: Thousands of tourists trek up this hill to enjoy the trails, the view, or learn its rich history. Parks Canada runs the exhibit space at the Visitor Centre on Signal Hill. And that's where we met up with Pascal Gourdon.
10: So when we walk into our exhibit space here, it's really meant to emulate what it would be like to be welcomed into St. John's as you're walking through the Narrows, greeted with the rock face and the water ahead of you as we start to explore why Signal Hill would have been so important over the course of the years and through history.
7: Pascal Gourdon is acting manager of visitor experience and national historic sites.
10: And so with Signal Hill's placement, it led to a significant history both in the military defense of St. John's and of the region, but also in terms of our communications history and how people communicated, both for military communication, civilian communication, and even in later periods, transatlantic communication on that worldwide scale.
9: I want to try this thing.
7: That's cool.
10: Now, the first transatlantic signal that was ever received here at Signal Hill in 1901, so almost 125 years ago, was the letter S. So that is dot, dot, dot. And you can see it right here on this panel.
9: That would just be...
10: You got it. Signal Hill was originally designated as a National Historic Site in 1951 because of its important military history and communications history. But on a much broader scale, it's also a really important focal point in the community and really tells a larger scale story in terms of the provincial history and even the history in the world.
9: Yeah, because this was the first place that... That you all arrived on our shores, right?
10: It is certainly one of the landmark locations in the quote-unquote voyage of discovery for John Cabot, yes.
9: For those of us who might not remember our history, please remind us who that is.
10: So John Cabot, and I will say we don't focus too much on that history here at Signal Hill, so abridged version. He's best known for his voyage of discovery, where he came to North America and specifically to Newfoundland. And essentially that was the start of a very long period of settlement and

0: and not just the resources themselves, but being able to process those resources. Because of course the cod had to be salted or dried before it could then be shipped elsewhere. And so these shores were very important in that process. And so there was a lot of contention about who owned or who controlled these shores and this land.
1: And what did that, you know, that dispute and that, you know, desire to have those resources, what effect did that have on the Indigenous people here?
0: That's a really good question, and I will be the first person to tell you that I am not an expert in that history. Now, I can tell you what we acknowledge here at Signal Hill today is that within Signal Hill and the history that we talk about very specifically here, we certainly know that there were Indigenous people in the area. There's absolutely no question about that. However, on Signal Hill, there's no oral history evidence or archaeological evidence that there were long-term settlements or occupations, Indigenous occupations here. But I'm talking about this very small area on Signal Hill. So, of course, we are one part here at Signal Hill of a much larger, broader story. And again, I'm just not an expert in that history. And so I don't want to speak out of turn or say anything that's untrue or, you know, that I'm not sure about.
1: No, fair enough. Totally get it. Is there a desire at all to sort of include any Indigenous history here at Signal Hill?
0: Oh, I think, well, I'll speak more broadly for a moment, and then I'll bring it back to Signal Hill. So one of the things that's really important in general for Parks Canada, and part of our mandate, is to protect, preserve, present. Those are our three P's. And the present part is really, really key, because it means how can we effectively communicate stories to Canadians to allow them to enjoy the places that are so significant to Canada and to the people who live here. So it's always really important for Parks Canada to be able to present diverse stories and broad stories and accurate stories, and to bring to light stories that perhaps haven't necessarily been touched on in the way that they should have before. One of the things that we also keep in mind is the jurisdiction of our sites, right? So we talk about Signal Hill. And so while there's of course this acknowledgement that there would have been Indigenous people in the area and that these are part of the broader stories, our current designation is for that, military history, the defense of Signal Hill and the Narrows, and of course the communications history. But just because that's what our official designation says, it doesn't mean that we don't share other stories. And again, to situate everything in that broader context.
1: Well, Pascal, thank you so much for spending time with me. I may be back later to fire your cannon.
0: Absolutely. We'll get you signed up. That sounds lovely. We'll have you anytime.
1: Pascal Gourdon is Acting Manager of Visitor Experience and National Historic Sites. So, okay, I'm going to try this.
0: Absolutely.
1: That's U. N. What do you think I'm spelling?
0: I don't know. Let's see.
1: This is Unreserved on CBC Radio 1, Sirius XM, U.S. Public Radio, and Native Voice 1. I'm Rosanna Deerchild. This episode is the latest of Unmapped, an occasional series from Unreserved that looks at popular tourist destinations through an Indigenous lens. Today we're in St. John's, Newfoundland and Labrador. Dot, dot, dot, dash. And then E again, E. And then D. And that's Unreserved. Anyway. Moving on, sorry.
0: You can practice anytime.
1: I'm such a weirdo. French playwright and novelist Alexandre Dumas said that in the early 1800s, the fish was so abundant that you could, quote, walk across the Atlantic on the backs of cod. While that's an exaggeration, it speaks to the rich resources at the time. And with it, more and more explorers arrived. Earlier in the show, Leah Dawn Helena told us how the Beatha greeted ships full of men wanting those resources. And whatever early positive interactions there might have been, it did not last. The Beatha culture was wiped out completely. The story of Damazduit helps us understand how that happened. Leah Dawn Helena shares the story of what happened to Damazduit and her husband, Nona Sabusat, at Red Indian Lake in 1819 at the hands of John Pate.

0: Jason's men.
1: The Biothic, the group she was with, they were at their winter camp near Red Pond. It's described that they were herded like caribou. They were threatened at gunpoint. Their homes were set on fire. Their food was stolen. Their furs and their clothing and what little possessions they had would have been stolen. And the Mazduit happened to be the person who was chosen to be captured. And she apparently didn't go willingly. She fought back. She tried to show them that she was a nursing mother by exposing her breasts. And that wasn't taken into consideration. They took her anyway. They left her son behind. And Nunasabusat and another man went after her and were tragically killed. And they were left where they fell in the snow. And the Mazduit's family didn't see her again until she was left at the side of the Exploits River after she had already died.
0: That's a hard story to take in, even though so much time has passed.
1: It is. It's pretty horrific the ways people treated other people in a lot of these cases.
0: And this is history that we don't even know as a country yet.
1: It's certainly not described in as much detail as it probably should be in order for it not to happen again.
0: How does this couple's story, you know, and this family's story add to the broader narrative of loss, resistance, and colonial violence in this country?
1: I think it's really exemplary of a universal Indigenous experience of colonialism, not just national, not just provincial. I think it's a story that repeats over and over again with just as much tragedy, just as much loss, just as much violence. And when you hear these stories, specifically the tragedy of them, you begin to feel that just existing as an Indigenous person has become an act of resistance. It becomes a political act just to still be here as we are, even after generations of violence have been enacted upon us, even after concerted efforts have been made to try and take away our culture, our identities, our lives. So, right or wrong, living as an Indigenous person becomes political in and of itself.
0: Leah Dawn is a Mi'kmaq author and playwright. You're listening to Unreserved on CBC Radio 1, Sirius XM, U.S. Public Radio, and Native Voice 1. I'm Rosanna Deerchild. Today, we're exploring St. John's, Newfoundland and Labrador, the ancestral lands of the Beothuk, Innu, Inuit, and Mi'kmaq. It's part of our occasional series, Unmapped, where we look at popular travel destinations through an Indigenous lens. With some difficult history to unpack here, we reached out to a longtime St. John's resident for help. We asked him where he felt most at home in this city, and he brought us here to Bowering Park. Nelson White is a celebrated Mi'kmaq artist from Flat Bay, Newfoundland. For over two decades, he's called St. John's home. But even after 20 years in the province's capital, Nelson still searches for the cultural connection and Indigenous visibility that remains just out of reach. In a city rich with history, Nelson White continues to carve space for Indigenous voices through his art, identity, and resilience. Nelson, welcome to Unreserved.
2: Thank you for having me.
0: Or maybe you should be welcoming me to this park that we're in. Tell me a little bit about where we are.
2: We are in Bowering Park, which is sort of in the center of St. John's. It's an old park built in, I think, the early 1900s by shipping magnates. So it's a colonial setting as you can get in a very English-Irish city.
0: And why do you like coming here?
2: I like coming here because it's a bit of greenery in a city. There are walking trails which span off the park. There were railway tracks back in the day, and they pulled up railway tracks, and the railway tracks have become trails. So the trails can take you a little further out of the city. And I used to come here all the time with my dog. I loved walking here with my dog. Mm-hmm. So it's just a comfortable place where I used to come almost daily.
3: Lovely, lovely. And even though this is, you know, as you said, a colonial place, a colonial park, how do you find connections to your Mi'kmaq heritage here in St. John's?
2: You find connections, you build community. First Light, which is the Native Friendship Center, has done a really good job of building community. They've done a really good job of bringing people together and creating spaces for people to work together. So it's a lovely place, and it's lovely to meet other people. So you kind of find your community through... The one thing about an urban native in St. John's is we're all from somewhere. We're not from St. John's. So we all have that connection. So I can have a conversation with someone from Labrador that has more similarities to my community than someone from St. John's. So we find each other because of our similarities. None of us are from here.
3: Yeah. And in finding those, you know, little pieces of culture from all over Newfoundland and Labrador, how would you describe the community here?
2: The community here is great. It's very welcoming. The community, I think it's because of the fact that we're all transplants, that we're open to each other. We're very, everyone has come from somewhere, so everyone has had that movement. So we're all aware that whether you've only been in the city for like 2 months or been in the city for 20 years, you still have to learn to navigate the city and navigate what works best for you. Yeah. So yeah, we're all from somewhere.
3: I feel like even just being here for the, you know, past few days that we've been here, that the Indigenous people here really all know each other.
2: Yeah, because it's because of First Light and because of everybody knows everybody's cousin. You know, it's one of those things where, you know, if I don't know you, it doesn't take a long step to find somebody that you know.
3: You both know.
2: The relationship. So it's like the communities are still small enough that everybody has some connection. You can find a connection. You can find the attachment pretty quickly.
3: Yeah. And once you find those connections, it's like a beautiful patch blanket.
2: Yeah, exactly. It's lovely. And then it's like, oh, yeah, do you remember this? And then you remember this little quilt and connection that everybody, the similarities take over from the differences. The similarities bring you all together fairly quickly.
3: And you've lived here for 20 years, so where do you find your cultural connection? Do you go home?
2: I go home. My cultural connection's home. I go to my community several times a year. My dad still lives in my community. My brothers and sisters, parts of my brothers and sisters live in my community. Cousins, uncles, aunts, like, you know. So my community brings me solace. My community revives me. So I go back because I need that. Flat Bay is always home. I live in St. John's, but Flat Bay's home.
3: Yeah. Tell me a little bit about Flat Bay.
2: Flat Bay is a small community of about 600 people on the west coast of the province. It hosts the second biggest powwow in Newfoundland. Community grows of like 5,000 people on a weekend in July. They all come to powwow. It was a rough community growing up. All the bad things you hear about reserves, even though we weren't officially a reserve, all the bad things were, that was my community. You know, they were scared when the school bus showed up at our school, when we showed up. But over the years, there has been a lot of self-pride. There's been a lot of community growth, community development, and it's a very proud, very excited, very happy community. They really celebrate success.
0: 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I'm Rosanna Deerchild. Today, we're exploring St. John's, Newfoundland and Labrador. It's a place where you can see the remnants of history, like here in beautiful Bowering Park, where old railway lines have become hiking trails. But Indigenous history isn't so visible here. Nelson White tells me how he's using his art to change that.
2: I think Indigenous people are cool. So my job, as I see it, is to show the world that Indigenous people are cool. All too often, Indigenous people are reduced to stereotypes. You're only Indigenous if you're in full regalia and powwow weekends, or you're this archaeological study that are a people of the past. The Indigenous people I know are cool, interesting, funky people who are doctors and lawyers and musicians, and I want to show those people to the world. So that's what I'm trying to do. I'm trying to portray Indigenous people as a modern, contemporary, interesting group, which we are. Yeah. I paint my family and friends and people from my community because they're interesting, and I think they're people that you should know. You should be aware of these people, that we exist and we're out there and we're doing really interesting things.
3: Yeah. And radio hosts.
2: And radio hosts. And radio hosts and lawyers and all kinds of things.
3: How do you think that, you know, Indigenous visibility could be amplified in St. John's?
2: It's a work in progress. I think, you know, there are a couple of murals in town. Jerry Evans did a mural. Jordan Bennett did a mural. There's a couple of places. The Confederation Building just recently put some Indigenous art on display permanently in their concourse. There are things like First Light has done a festival every November that really focuses on Indigenous culture and Indigenous music, and it amplifies the Indigenous voice in the city, at least for that week. So it's small steps, but things are happening. Things are happening, and for the most part, people are receptive. The people of the community, the settler people, the people who are from the area are very receptive to Indigenous culture, are very receptive to the new ideas. They're not coming to it with a strangeness, and they're coming to it with acceptance. And that speaks well for St. John's in a whole, because St. John's has suddenly, over the last 20 years, become a very multicultural city. Cross-culturally, there are so many cultures now in this city that it's astonishing that 20 years ago, there was none. It's changed drastically.
3: Yeah. So, small steps, but, you know, getting to a goal. I've actually found everybody quite lovely here.
2: it's part of that Newfoundland personality. It's part of that Newfoundland personality that jokes get you through. And we live on a rock in the middle of the North Atlantic. The weather and nature dictates a lot of how you do. So you have to be a bit more resilient. You have to be able to take things a little bit easier than some places. You have to sort of say, okay, well, this is happening now, so we'll just go with it.
3: Yeah, you have to dress in layers also,
2: yeah, exactly. I've learned. Yeah, dress in layers. Yeah, it's a dark, cloudy day here because it's always a dark, cloudy day.
3: Let's talk a little bit about your artwork. What is the inspiration? Where do you get inspiration for your work?
2: I get inspiration from the people around me. I get inspiration from telling these stories. There's no history of Indigenous portraiture. There's no history of portrayals of Indigenous people besides archaeological studies and scientists in the 1800s drawing people in headdresses. So I get inspiration from the people around me and the stories around me. I like when my work is about, you don't know the person, but you know the person. It's like, oh, that's my uncle. That's my cousin. I know him. I don't know the person portrayed in this painting, but I definitely know this guy. This guy's in my community. I know him. It's just a form of storytelling. So I want you as the viewer to interact with the painting and tell a story, make up a story, and sort of say, okay, this is what it means to be an Indigenous person.
3: Mm-hmm, absolutely. Mm-hmm. And you've, you know, shared some of those stories at The Rooms in St. John's for our listeners. The Rooms is Newfoundland and Labrador's largest public cultural space and has an extensive collection of artifacts, art, and archival records. We were just there the other day. Why is it important to show your work in spaces like that?
2: It's important to show my work in spaces like that because I don't want to say it legitimizes the work, but it puts the work in context. It puts the work in places where people go to view art. People go to art or to go to cultural experiences with reverence. They go to look at it. They go to be around it. So I think it's important that our faces be shown in that context. Our faces as we see ourselves. If we don't control our images, somebody else will. Somebody else will tell our story. So I think it's important for us to tell our story, that our image is who we see ourselves as opposed to, again, these caricatures that other people see. And that's what I want to do. That's why these faces are important, that when people walk in, they're seeing a Native face from a Native perspective.
3: Mm-hmm, absolutely. One of the things that I learned at the museum is that a Beothuk relative is in the vaults of that museum. How does that sit with you? I found it very difficult to process.
2: I find it very difficult to process as well. I think I find it difficult to process any time I'm in a museum where there are bodies, where there are, you know, mummies, or there are Indigenous people or people. That was somebody. That was somebody who was loved. So they need to go home.
3: So that's the simple. You're getting a little emotional about that.
2: Because it's somebody. It's somebody you care about. So.
3: Okay. Yeah, I had some feelings around that as well. But if you could imagine a St. John's in the future that incorporates, you know, our histories here on this land, as whether you're Beothuk or Mi'kmaq or Innu or Inuit, what do you think that would look like?
2: That's a difficult question. I think, again, baby steps. We're working towards that. We're working towards just the acceptance that when anything happens, we're included. That when anything happens in the province, that we're a voice at the table, that we are nothing about us without us kind of thing, right? That we need to be there. And I think in the future, that shouldn't be an afterthought. There shouldn't be inclusion. Oh, maybe we should include them. That should be right up front that, okay, we need to include these people. We need to include in any conversation, they need to be at the table. They need a voice because their voice is very important. And I think that ideally is the future.
3: Yeah. And, you know, let's look to the future. Speaking of the future, say 100 years from now, how do you hope your artwork will be viewed by people?
2: I hope it will be viewed as it's viewed now, that these are cool, interesting people. I don't want it to become those archaeological studies that I talked about earlier. I don't want it to be, these are people of the past. These are people, oh, this is how they lived. I don't want that. It's like, oh, these are vibrant. They may be our ancestors now, but they're vibrant and they're interesting and they're still interesting. So I want that reflection in the future, that people are still, when people see my work, they're still drawn to it by the stories.
3: Nelson, thank you so much for your time today and sharing this beautiful park with me.
2: Thank you. Thank you for a walk.
3: Let's go for a walk again.
2: Okay. Yeah, sure.
0: Nelson White is an artist living in St. John's. He is Mi'kmaq from Flat Bay, Newfoundland. The Beothuk relative that Nelson and I were just speaking about, Damastowit. 5 years ago, her skull and her husband's skull were repatriated from Scotland. They now wait in a museum vault. Damastowit was kidnapped from her settlement near Beothuk Lake, and her husband, Nonosabusot, was killed trying to protect her. Their newborn baby also died in the following days. Damastowit never saw her home again. She died of tuberculosis in January of 1820 and was returned to her people in a coffin to be buried next to her husband. Not long after, a Scottish explorer turned grave robber found the grave sites and stole their skulls. That's how they eventually ended up in the National Museum of Scotland in Edinburgh for nearly two centuries. That is until a Mi'kmaq traditional chief named Misal Joe traveled to Scotland intent on bringing the couple home.
4: There's nobody around to speak for the Beothuk people at this time, and somebody has to start a process of bringing those remains back to this land where they belong.
0: After many years of fighting for Damastowit and Nonosabusot, Misal Joe was finally able to see their remains. He shared that experience with CBC's Central Morning after his return.
4: They had sweetgrass there. When I called, they said, you know, I asked about a sweetgrass ceremony. They said, yes, that could be done. And I was not allowed to be in the room with the remains by myself. So one person did stay behind, but it was quite emotional for me to finally be able to be in the same room after all those years of hearing about the remains that was taken from Newfoundland so many years ago. And I actually, you know, shed some tears, and it was like visiting the remains of my own people, they are my own people, just like visiting remains of people that have passed on into the spirit world.
0: That is Misal Joe, traditional chief of the Miyalbugek First Nation. In 2020, Misal Joe was successful in his calls for repatriation and brought them both home.

0: That is a wax cylinder recording from 1910 of Santu Tony singing Santu's song. This rare archive is one way of keeping the stories and songs of the Beothuk women alive. Santu Tony is one of the women at the heart of Leah Dawn Helena's play-turned-book, Stolen Sisters. That story reflects the lives of three generations of Beothuk women through the written and oral histories of Santu Tony, Ube, and Shauna Dithit.
1: In looking at the treatment of the Beothuk, not only as they lived, but after, I don't want to say disappearance because it wasn't a disappearance, but after they left the area, let's say, it becomes pretty clear that there's an agenda behind the erasure of Indigenous communities in Newfoundland. If they can convince people that the Beothuk are gone and that they don't exist anymore in any capacity, and that the Mi'kmaq supposedly don't have any claim to the land in Newfoundland, then who's left to be the steward of the land? Who's left to take over that, if not white colonial government? There's nothing there to challenge it. There are no treaties to uphold. There's nothing standing in the way of complete resource management on the part of colonial government and now current government. It becomes a lot easier to take over when there's no one legally standing in your way.
0: Mm-hmm. You've done all of this research and I've learned so much about this family of Damaz Duit and her husband, Nona Sabusat. And I can see in your face that you're emotional about it. You still carry these people as though you've known them. And to know that they are lying in a tomb in the rooms, what do you think should happen to them? Where do you think they should go?
1: I really think that the remaining Indigenous population in Newfoundland, the community, should be a part of the conversation about what happens to them. If it were up to me, I would like to see them put to rest in their traditional homeland and in a way where they won't be disturbed either by, maybe you can put a memorial somewhere, but maybe not knowing as a public where those remains are interred eventually or would be interred would be the best outcome. Because when they were in Scotland, they weren't on display. They were in a box in a basement somewhere. And that's sad that you have these relics of human beings that aren't being shown the respect that they deserve. At the same time, they're not even being researched or studied in the way that it was claimed that they wanted to research or study them. It was such a waste on every front for them not to be where they're supposed to be, which is where they were interred in the first place.
0: Earlier you had mentioned that if there are no Indigenous people to tell these stories, then the government, settlers, colonizers have no reason to hear that side of the story or to enter into any sort of negotiation or treaty or understanding reconciliation. So in terms of Indigenous history and Indigenous visibility and taking space and telling those stories, what is the value of reframing the Beothuk narrative through your Indigenous lens as a Mi'kmaq storyteller, as a playwright, as somebody who holds these stories dear?
1: I think that the mythology that surrounds the Beothuk is so full of misinformation and inconsistencies and outright lies at times and erasure that honestly any reframing of these stories from an Indigenous perspective is valuable. This is a people that cannot speak for themselves culturally. There are certainly descendants that do exist that we know about that are fighting for legal and cultural representation. And the erasure of people who have been and are still in existence in Newfoundland, whether that's people of Beothuk lineage, the Mi'kmaq community, just telling these stories out loud, like existing as an Indigenous person, these are acts of resistance. Yeah, I just think that's has an inherent importance when it comes to capital T, truth and reconciliation. The reconciliation cannot be there until the truth is heard.
0: You've written the play and the book, and you've talked about the history of the Beothuk in these stories. But if you could go through time and space and speak with Damastuit and Nona Sabusa, what would you say to them?
1: I'm not sure I'd say anything. I'd mostly want to listen, because these are people whose voices have been largely, maybe not entirely, but largely lost. And just to hear from them, from their own perspective, I think would be a gift. I wouldn't want to speak over that.
0: Good answer. Thank you so much for your time today, Leah Dawn.
1: Thank you for having me.
0: Leah Dawn Helena is a Mi'kmaq playwright from Bay St. George, Newfoundland and Labrador. According to the people we spoke to in St. John's, Damastuit's story will not be complete until she is laid to rest. We requested interviews with the rooms, but our requests were not accommodated. Back in 2020, then-Minister of Indigenous Affairs for the province of Newfoundland and Labrador told CBC that the remains would be moved to a burial site and a cultural center created around them. An Indigenous-led committee would lead those efforts. But 5 years later, there is still no official plan. We followed up with the province to ask why. In a statement, they said the committee work continues, overseen by the rooms. In the meantime, Damastuit and Nona Sabusat continue to wait in the vault. That's all our time on Radio Indigenous. This episode was produced by Kim Kasher, Amanda Gear, Rhiannon Johnson, and Elena Hudgens-Lyle. I'm your favorite cousin, Rosanna Deerchild, coming at you from St. John's, Newfoundland and Labrador. Ginnanaskin mitnawau. I go say.

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2: U match mu in so tiochi, moaga saga higgin First Nations School. Gao digit sui summit nanit dugi, yago chomagawi at the sibuipa the go maya, kawi machai michigitigawa sigmanamaga. So kaki the wisamao, MSFN students, daimichigiok. Unigi Higumauk, families and community members. Jigumayak and Stugi Sagagini Sagamichi, Unimitahamui Pisim, Wednesday, September the 2nd. Yagogichinachanamatik and Tagik Sipami Chunanuik, Damasinahochu, and Nigigawi Machai Michigi, Chigigomina, you know, Nanatoka Chumuin, Minikotatitastio, Chumayak, the school year, Kaginagiskog, the school staff, Ogaskinahomagiok, Skagiochigis and Gigo, door prizes and family draws. They're going to enhance. I was swimming to get about the maga ya. What the way to mix can how magi when I am winning the way see tawina. And then give me that utach muino aus the maga ya. MSFN school Facebook page. So gisin mama we yaki. Now what's gonna maskawi ga pa wina na witu yok tamama atuskata magita hawas saga ya michigichik. Student registration, welcome back. Mwaga Saga Higgin First Nation. That's happening Wednesday, September the 2nd. Nigantagiksibamitsunano Hikoshi.
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5: It at dana tabet in la norisha kunt e dana beta what hehil is on mine northern Saskatchewan san dana kunt e ekotorelja what hit a neat e begin you eat and the neat at the then it's a niha at we another ha energy board diha it ring none no it's a dire tunnels in chemical da la honly a jump chemicalnorth.com/careers.
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1: Ayako show my Kathy Whedon bird. 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
7: Reconciliation gate to Chigmana, Miluichi with doing, Miluicha with doing. 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Kima Sinahamogisa, Tanshi no tissue was Kawistako, Tanshi no Timiduichi Wachik, Nihidawa, Mina Pitaikosana.
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0: From the National Newsroom of the Canadian Press, I'm Rob Westgate. Prime Minister Mark Carney says he will have one simple message for Vladimir Putin if the Russian president attends the G20 Leaders Summit this December in Florida. Carney told reporters on Thursday that Putin only understands strength and directness.
1: The message would be simple. Get out of Ukraine. Get back all of Ukraine to Ukraine. End this war, which is killing more than 30,000 of your people every single month.
0: U.S. President Donald Trump will host the G20 world leaders in Miami, and there are signs he might allow Putin to attend despite an active arrest warrant for the Russian leader issued by the International Criminal Court. Meanwhile, Ukraine's president is expected to visit Canada sometime soon. At least that is the scuttlebutt from a non-government source, noting that the exact timing of Volodymyr Zelensky's trip will likely be after the funeral of Norway's King Harald. Now, the source also says Zelensky may be visiting more than one province. Last time in Canada, the wartime leader was in Halifax. That was December 2025, amid ongoing efforts to end Russia's full-scale invasion. At West now, where construction is underway on a major electricity transmission project in British Columbia's north. The federal and provincial governments say the project will contribute nearly $10 billion a year to BC's economy. The initiative was among the first ones to be referred to Canada's Major Projects Office for speedy approval. Federal Natural Resources Minister Tim Hodgson says the power line project shows the new approach is getting results.
2: This has gone from a concept to shovels in the ground in an incredibly short period of time. It's showing what happens when the federal, the provincial, and local governments, in partnership with First Nations, agree on a shared strategy to build Canada.
0: The transmission line is expected to power other major works, such as the Silo Sims liquefied natural gas facility and mining efforts in BC's Golden Triangle near the Alaskan border. Election officials say 290,000 Albertans have applied to vote early by mail in the province's separation referendum. Deputy Chief Electoral Officer Dallas Stoats says the scale of the demand means they're moving up the deadline to apply for the ballots by 2 weeks to September 25th.
3: As you can imagine, with this sort of volume, it takes a lot to move that through the systems, the various systems, whether it's, you know, the sorting systems, the printer systems, the mail delivery service systems. That is a lot of volume to move.
0: On October 19th, Albertans will vote on whether they want to stay in Canada or to have a second binding referendum to quit Confederation. And finally, overseas, where rescuers in Nepal have pulled two trapped workers from a tunnel alive 9 days after a massive flood and mudslide disaster killed more than 1,250 people. This is the Canadian Press. In sports, the Toronto Blue Jays earned a critical win over the Cleveland Guardians. Brett Bateman had three hits, and Nathan Lucas lined a two-run double with the bases loaded in the fifth inning as Toronto beat Cleveland 6-3. The Jays have now won 5 of 6 and sit a game back of the Guardians, who hold the American League's last wildcard spot. The NHL has a new 12-year French-language broadcast arrangement in Canada. TVA Sports snagged the rights through a sub-licensing agreement between Rogers Communications and Quebecors. Now, under the deal, TVA Sports and TVA Sports Direct will air up to 350 regular season games per season, including 32 of the Montreal Canadiens contests. That's up from 22 last season. They'll also retain the exclusive French-language rights for Habs playoff games. And finally, midfielder J.C. Gando and the Vancouver Whitecaps have mutually agreed to part ways after he cleared waivers. Gando was selected 5th overall by the Whitecaps in the 2023 MLS Super Draft. From the Canadian Press, I'm Rob Westgate.
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2: The Watsonaires Choir is holding their first choir rehearsal and information night in Prince Albert, Monday, September the 7th, 6:45 at the Messiah Lutheran Church on 15th Avenue East in Prince Albert. We're back together to sing, grow, and make music that matters, they say. Come on out, make some friends, have some fun, and bring your voice to the Watsonaires Choir. Again, that choir rehearsal information night is Monday, September 7th at 6:45, Messiah Lutheran Church. Church in Prince Albert.
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1: From the National Newsroom of the Canadian Press, I'm Rob Westgate. If Mark Carney bumps into Vladimir Putin at this December's G20 summit hosted by Donald Trump in Miami, he says he will bluntly tell the Russian president to get out of Ukraine. The Prime Minister was responding to reports that the American president may be planning to invite Putin to the Gathering of World Leaders, a move similar to the Trump administration's decision to host Russia's finance minister at this week's G20 finance ministers meeting in Asheville, North Carolina. Now, Putin is the subject of an arrest warrant issued by the International Criminal Court in relation to the war in Ukraine. Meanwhile, Ukrainian President Volodymyr Zelensky is set to visit Canada as soon as next week.
2: A non-government source says the exact timing of the visit is being adjusted, possibly because of the funeral of Norway's King Harald. Prime Minister Mark Carney visited Kyiv a year ago, and Zelensky last visited Canada in Halifax last December amid ongoing efforts to end Russia's full-scale invasion. The Canadian and Ukrainian governments generally don't confirm Zelensky's travel plans until just before departure. The source says Zelensky might visit more than one province. Jason White, The Canadian Press.
1: Election officials say 290,000 Albertans have already applied to vote early by mail in the province's separation referendum. Deputy Chief Electoral Officer Dallas Stoats says they anticipate there will be a certain final last-minute request for those on the deadline date.
3: We didn't want that big push to come right before that Thanksgiving date when there is no mail service.
1: Albertans will also get a chance to vote at advance polls from October 13th to the 17th, and then on the final voting day, October 19th. Construction has begun on a major electricity transmission project in northern BC. The effort was among the first projects to be referred to the Federal Major Projects Office for speedy approval. Canada's Natural Resources Minister Tim Hodgson says it will be a major economic driver.
4: The power from this transmission line will unlock almost 10,000 new jobs in British Columbia. I mean, that's an amazing project. It'll create roughly $10 billion a year per year of new economic activity in British Columbia.
1: Back in July, both the federal and provincial governments agreed to commit a combined $3.9 billion to the project, which they say will generate about $95 million a year in provincial and municipal revenue. And finally, south of the border, the Trump administration says work will begin over the next 2 weeks on the site where it plans to build a towering gilded arch. The project is facing a lawsuit as critics say it will disrupt historic sightlines in Washington, D.C. Now, the arch design proposed by U.S. President Donald Trump has already received early approval from the U.S. Commission of Fine Arts, whose commissioners were all appointed by the president. This is the Canadian Press. In sports, Brett Bateman's hot start to his rookie season continued with three hits as his Toronto Blue Jays beat the Cleveland Guardians 6-3. The Jays have won 5 of 6 and are now a half game behind Cleveland, which holds the American League's last wildcard spot. Meanwhile, Lawrence Butler drove in the go-ahead run in the top of the fifth, and the Athletics pitchers, well, they combined for 18 strikeouts en route to a 7-4 victory over the Seattle Mariners. The Mariners are 6 games back of Houston in the American League West. They're also 4.5 games back of Cleveland for that third wildcard spot. And finally, the Canadian Forces Snowbirds will make a historic appearance at the 2026 Grey Cup game. The November 15th game in Calgary will mark the last time the legendary aerobatic squad flies its famed CT-114 Tudor jets. The Snowbirds started flying the jets back in 1971. The team will start flying new planes in the early 2030s. From the Canadian Press, I'm Rob Westgate.
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3: From the National Newsroom of the Canadian Press, I'm Rob Westgate. Prime Minister Mark Carney says he will have one simple message for Vladimir Putin if the Russian president attends the G20 Leaders Summit this December in Florida. Carney told reporters on Thursday that Putin only understands strength and directness.
4: The message would be simple. Get out of Ukraine. Get back all of Ukraine to Ukraine. End this war, which is killing more than 30,000 of your people every single month.
3: U.S. President Donald Trump will host the G20 world leaders in Miami, and there are signs he might allow Putin to attend despite an active arrest warrant for the Russian leader issued by the International Criminal Court. Meanwhile, Ukraine's president is expected to visit Canada sometime soon. At least that is the scuttlebutt from a non-government source, noting that the exact timing of Volodymyr Zelensky's trip will likely be after the funeral of Norway's King Harald. Now, the source also says Zelensky may be visiting more than one province. Last time in Canada, the wartime leader was in Halifax. That was December 2025, amid ongoing efforts to end Russia's full-scale invasion. At West now, where construction is underway on a major electricity transmission project in British Columbia's north. The federal and provincial governments say the project will contribute nearly $10 billion a year to BC's economy. The initiative was among the first ones to be referred to Canada's Major Projects Office for speedy approval. Federal Natural Resources Minister Tim Hodgson says the power line project shows the new approach is getting results.
5: This has gone from a concept to shovels in the ground in an incredibly short period of time. It's showing what happens when the federal, the provincial, and local governments, in partnership with First Nations, agree on a shared strategy to build Canada.
3: The transmission line is expected to power other major works such as the Silas Sims liquefied natural gas facility and mining efforts in BC's Golden Triangle near the Alaskan border. Election officials say 290,000 Albertans have applied to vote early by mail in the province's separation referendum. Deputy Chief Electoral Officer Dallas Stoats says the scale of the demand means they're moving up the deadline to apply for the ballots by 2 weeks to September 25th.
6: As you can imagine, with this sort of volume, it takes a lot to move that through the systems, the various systems, whether it's, you know, the sorting systems, the printer systems, the mail delivery service systems. That is a lot of volume to move.
3: On October 19th, Albertans will vote on whether they want to stay in Canada or to have a second binding referendum to quit Confederation. And finally, overseas, where rescuers in Nepal have pulled two trapped workers from a tunnel alive 9 days after a massive flood and mudslide disaster killed more than 1,250 people. This is the Canadian Press. In sports, the Toronto Blue Jays earned a critical win over the Cleveland Guardians. Brett Bateman had three hits and Nathan Lucas lined a two-run double with the bases loaded in the fifth inning as Toronto beat Cleveland 6-3. The Jays have now won 5 of 6 and sit a game back of the Guardians, who hold the American League's last wildcard spot. The NHL has a new 12-year French language broadcast arrangement in Canada. TVA Sports snagged the rights through a sub-licensing agreement between Rogers Communications and Quebecor. Now, under the deal, TVA Sports and TVA Sports Direct will air up to 350 regular season games per season, including 32 of the Montreal Canadiens contests. That's up from 22 last season. They'll also retain the exclusive French language rights for Habs playoff games. And finally, midfielder J.C. Gando and the Vancouver Whitecaps have mutually agreed to part ways after he cleared waivers. Gando was selected 5th overall by the Whitecaps in the 2023 MLS Superdraft. From the Canadian Press, I'm Rob Westgate.
0: From Buffalo Narrows.
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7: 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She had to do all that, you know.
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1: From the National Newsroom of the Canadian Press, I'm Rob Westgate. Russia's ambassador to Canada says his country has been a member of the G20 since its founding in 1999, despite its recent absence amid wartime tensions. Oleg Stepanov was responding to word that U.S. President Donald Trump may invite Russian President Vladimir Putin to this December's G20 summit in Miami. When asked by reporters yesterday about the rumor, Prime Minister Mark Carney said if he speaks with Putin, he would simply say, "Get out of Ukraine." Meanwhile, Ukrainian President Volodymyr Zelensky is likely to visit Canada soon, even as early as next week. Now, according to a government source, Zelensky's visit could happen after the funeral of Norway's King Harald, which is set for September 9th in Oslo. It would also come ahead of a Toronto summit later this month, focused on the return of Ukrainian children abducted by Russian officials, hosted by Foreign Affairs Minister Anita Anand. It is status quo in the Ontario legislature after the Progressive Conservatives and the NDP held onto their respective seats in three provincial by-elections last night. Progressive Conservative Jeff Beattie won the riding of Hamilton East Stony Creek, while his fellow party member Susan Leahy took the riding of York Simcoe. McMaster University political science professor Peter Graff says the trade war with the U.S. helped Premier Doug Ford and his party.
2: Somewhat naturally, people tend to look for the leader to bring them through tough times, and I think it's benefiting Doug Ford again in this moment. And, you know, maybe particularly in a place like Hamilton East Stony Creek, where the steel tariffs are going to bite most directly.
1: Meanwhile, New Democrat Fatima Chabon won the race for Scarborough Southwest. Founder and CEO Anil Abrol says the company will be able to meet demand for local fast food restaurants and coffee chains while remaining competitive regardless of the U.S.-Canada trade war. A Canadian paper cup and bowl manufacturer is seeing growing demand as tariffs prompt the domestic food service industry to seek out more Canadian-made takeout containers. EcoGuardian recently opened a new facility in Aurora, Ontario, making recyclable and compostable paper packaging.
3: We'll be able to produce north of 1 billion cups. We'll be very, very competitive against the local manufacturing, which is happening in the USA, whether with tariff or without tariff.
1: Abrol says EcoGuardian's cups and bowls are made in Ontario without any U.S. input, shielding it from the impending Canadian counter-tariffs. And finally, navigating insurance can be overwhelming as Southern Ontario residents pick up the pieces following a destructive storm earlier this week. Matt Hans, Vice President of Insurance at RateHub.ca, says it's important to get started early in the claim process if your property was damaged.
4: Try to document everything that's going on. I recommend taking photos or video with your phone of the damage.
1: He adds that most standard policies cover wind and hail damage, but may not cover damage due to flooding or sewage backup. This is the Canadian Press. In sports, Brett Bateman's hot start to his rookie season continued with three hits as his Toronto Blue Jays beat the Cleveland Guardians 6-3. The Jays have won 5 of 6 and are now a half game behind Cleveland, which holds the American League's last wildcard spot. Meanwhile, Lawrence Butler drove in the go-ahead run in the top of the fifth, and the Athletics pitchers, they combined for 18 strikeouts en route to a 7-4 victory over the Seattle Mariners. The Mariners are 6 games back of Houston in the American League West. They're also 4.5 games back of Cleveland for that third wildcard spot. And finally, the Canadian Forces Snowbirds will make a historic appearance at the 2026 Grey Cup game. The November 15th game in Calgary will mark the last time the legendary aerobatic squad flies its famed CT-114 Tudor jets. The Snowbirds started flying the jets back in 1971. The team will start flying new planes in the early 2030s. From the Canadian Press, I'm Rob Westgate.
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3: 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And your car comes back like the damage never happened. 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
2: From the National Newsroom of the Canadian Press, I'm Rob Westgate. The latest snapshot of Canada's job market is due to be released today. Statistics Canada will publish its labor force survey for August, and the early indicators suggest another boost in employment. A Reuters poll of economists predicts employers added 15,000 new workers to the economy. And while positive, it is still below July's figure of 75,000 jobs added. Stateside now, where diesel has hit a new record price, soaring to an average of $5.85 a gallon for the first time ever. Because diesel is used in many freight and delivery networks, higher prices at the pumps mean higher transportation costs for a long list of everyday goods. The price of regular gasoline has also been going up, although not as fast. Overall, energy prices have been climbing steadily since the U.S. launched its now six-month war with Iran, which has been disrupting one of the world's largest fuel supplies. Tensions in Canada and U.S. relations has been rising since trade negotiations collapsed last month. Prime Minister Mark Carney is hitting back at senior officials at the Trump administration who accuse him of derailing the talks for political reasons. Carney stated that he does not think the members of the U.S. government, appointed, not elected, are experts on Canadian politics. While visiting a manufacturing plant in Laval, Quebec, affected by the U.S. tariffs, Federal Industry Minister Melanie Joly reiterated that every effort is being made to protect jobs.
3: If you are a business owner and you're working in a sector that is impacted by the tariffs, don't do sudden moves. Don't take sudden decisions. Come and see us. We can help you. We are there with loans, interest-free loans, but we're also with non-repayable contributions, so basically grants to help you out.
2: Ottawa is estimating that 25,000 businesses across the country are directly affected by U.S. tariffs. Educators say the rapid pace at which artificial intelligence is developing requires the creation of a framework guiding teachers on how to incorporate the technology in the classroom. The integration of AI in the classroom has largely been left up to the school districts to manage. The Pembina Trails School Division in Winnipeg developed its own AI guidelines about 2 years ago. That was after waiting for direction from governments that never came. Michelle Carlos, a digital coach with Pembina Trails, says a framework could help smaller school divisions.
4: Smaller school divisions probably don't have as many resources to support developing this, to support the training of staff. So I feel like for equity reasons that definitely national guidelines and provincial guidelines would be super helpful.
2: Manitoba's education minister says they're currently developing guiding principles on AI education to help educators, schools, and school division leaders make thoughtful decisions. This is the Canadian Press. In sports, the Toronto Blue Jays earned a critical win over the Cleveland Guardians. Brett Bateman had three hits, and Nathan Lucas lined a two-run double with the bases loaded in the fifth inning as Toronto beat Cleveland 6-3. The Jays have now won 5 of 6 and sit a game back of the Guardians, who hold the American League's last wildcard spot. The NHL has a new 12-year French language broadcast arrangement in Canada. TVA Sports snagged the rights through a sub-licensing agreement between Rogers Communications and Quebecor. Now, under the deal, TVA Sports and TVA Sports Direct will air up to 350 regular season games per season, including 32 of the Montreal Canadiens contests. That's up from 22 last season. They'll also retain the exclusive French language rights for Habs playoff games. And finally, midfielder J.C. Gando and the Vancouver Whitecaps have mutually agreed to part ways after he cleared waivers. Gando was selected fifth overall by the Whitecaps in the 2023 MLS Super Draft. From the Canadian Press, I'm Rob Westgate.
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5: 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This is where it started. 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
2: Piapot Family Services and Piapot Health Services are hosting a back-to-school end-of-summer party on September the 5th from 10 a.m. to 4 p.m. at the Piapot Community Hall. There will be a barbecue, bouncy house for the kids, a dunk tank, face painting, door prizes, and lots more at the Piapot Community Hall September 5th.
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1: Chalk up another win on the Real People Playoff for Donnie Korgel. 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

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Hey!

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Second hand from a dealer in Atlanta, I rode up with Daddy when he went there to get her.

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1: From the National Newsroom of the Canadian Press, I'm Rob Westgate. Canadians will get a glimpse of how the country's jobs market fared last month. The numbers for August will be rolled out by Statistics Canada this morning, with forecasts suggesting the addition of 15,000 new jobs. The Canadian economy strengthened in the second quarter after weak growth to start the year, but the new...
2: Chalk up another win on the Real People playoff for Donnie Corgill. Now 3 weeks in a row, the champion with Divine.

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0: NBC Bovell, 24 hours a day at 94.1.
1: From the National Newsroom of the Canadian Press, I'm Rob Westgate. Canadians will get a glimpse of how the country's jobs market fared last month. The numbers for August will be rolled out by Statistics Canada this morning, with forecasts suggesting the addition of 15,000 new jobs. The Canadian economy strengthened in the second quarter after weak growth to start the year, but the new U.S. tariffs are continuing to create uncertainty. Earlier this week, the Bank of Canada said Ottawa's support programs will likely mitigate some of the harm. A Canadian Muskoka chairmaker hit hard by U.S. tariffs says it is considering moving the bulk of its manufacturing south of the border. DFC Woodworks has been making outdoor wooden patio furniture since 1955, including that popular variety, which are known stateside as Adirondack chairs. Currently, the Kemptville, Ontario company exports about 70% of its products to the U.S., but those goods are now subject to a steep 50% U.S. duty. Company president Francois Bruneau admits the family-run business is now saddled with a hefty tariff bill and a difficult decision. Navigating insurance can be overwhelming as Southern Ontario residents pick up the pieces after a destructive storm earlier this week. Matt Hands, vice president of insurance at RateHub.ca, is asking people to be patient as many file claims for damages.
2: What you should just keep in mind is that these processes can take a while, especially during significant events, that their insurance companies are going to generally be bombarded with a number of claims right now, as well as these restoration services.
1: Hands says it's important to document any damage and get a claim started as early as possible because other people will also be filing similar claims, which could back up the system. Students at Montreal's LaSalle College will be able to return to class as early as today after a Quebec Superior Court justice granted a stay regarding the college's creditor protection. The institution is facing nearly $30 million in fines. Student Camille Dorvilliers-Shell attended the hearing and says she is eager to resume classes.
3: It's absolutely incredible, and it's what we've been asking for since the beginning. We want to keep going to class while the government and college negotiates behind the scene. I think that it's totally possible to come to an agreement, but they need time, like the judge named. It's impossible to come to an agreement in just 10 days.
1: Fines were imposed by the Quebec government because the college, which offers programs in both English and French, had exceeded the cap on English-speaking students set by new legislation. And finally, Jordan, a staunch U.S. ally, has paid a price for its relationship with Washington. The alliance has made the kingdom's military bases a target of repeated Iranian attacks. Now, despite the risk of more strikes, Jordanian leaders say they're committed to maintaining the relationship and will continue to host American forces in the Middle East. This is the Canadian Press. In sports, Brett Bateman's hot start to his rookie season continued with three hits as his Toronto Blue Jays beat the Cleveland Guardians 6-3. The Jays have won 5 of 6 and are now a half game behind Cleveland, which holds the American League's last wildcard spot. Meanwhile, Lawrence Butler drove in the go-ahead run in the top of the fifth, and the Athletics pitchers, well, they combined for 18 strikeouts en route to a 7-4 victory over the Seattle Mariners. The Mariners are 6 games back of Houston in the American League West. They're also 4.5 games back of Cleveland for that third wildcard spot. And finally, the Canadian Forces Snowbirds will make a historic appearance at the 2026 Grey Cup game. The November 15th game in Calgary will mark the last time the legendary aerobatic squad flies its famed CT-114 Tudor jets. The Snowbirds started flying the jets back in 1971. The team will start flying new planes in the early 2030s. From the Canadian Press, I'm Rob Westgate.
4: Sastel, that Danani Atinwani Adorek Isi, Dene Janate, Tens Twitzen, Wollaston Lake Chu, Hatchet Lake First Nation, Astaneko Selide, and Nanu Seho Asen. 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Zidantuho I existing network thanks to Hatchet Lake First Nation began others in October Sotranch Adal Hultare Iadwent Dane Kose 1-800 SAS Teljaniotki Dun Sinege Appointment Hustiha Kuiyi 1-800-727-5835.
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1: 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Kakitagi Gagavinta with the Chigati with the Aonega Yakta, the Tayak, Totin, the Wayachayok, Yogavinabitagi Sagata Sakiok, the Bohanman Magitogi Pogavetagi, the Paskinahiok. You go to Siminitu, you could tell him me watching a Mexican Homagito, it was in Bichigiok, and go to Tapit to Guinea, Totin, or my workshop, or anonymous got the heat to any Pagiti the Missouri, Kiam the Tabatakayaki Missin Beach, Nuin at the Batama. So, the one is to see Pipot Nation Family Services. We just had a ribbon skirt workshop. September 12th and 13th, 9 a.m. to 5 p.m. at the Pipot Community Hall. All materials provided, lunches served, and limited spots. So, I'm going to go in. Sharon, 306-510-3309.
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4: 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Just call TBS Collision and they'll walk you through the process from start to finish. And your car comes back like the damage never happened. TBS Collision, Prince Albert, 3 blocks east of the casino.

0: of its new Saskatoon campus with a ribbon-cutting ceremony. The new facility offers enhanced classrooms, space for smudging, and Indigenous cultural activities. There's also gathering and study areas, teaching studios, and advanced technology. The campus will be used by the faculties of nursing, social work, and Francophone studies. A second person has been arrested and police continue to look for stolen RCMP equipment. Prince Albert police were called early Wednesday by a Mountie who reported their service weapon and other gear had been stolen from a hotel room. The stolen items included ammunition and pepper spray. Some items have been recovered, including a stun gun, police jacket and vest, and a body-worn camera. Canada has a new $20 bill set to come into circulation early next year. A portrait of King Charles is featured vertically on the bill, which is still green. Bank of Canada Governor Tiff Macklem says the new banknote has been made more secure to prevent forgeries.
1: Banknote security is critical for Canadian consumers and businesses and for the integrity of our currency system. With this new note, the Bank of Canada continues its relentless fight against counterfeiting because counterfeiters, unfortunately, are always on the job.
0: King Charles ascended to the throne in September 2022. And Prime Minister Mark Carney is named the next head of the Communications Security Establishment, Canada's Cyber Spy Agency.
2: Senior bureaucrat Scott Jones, most recently the president of Shared Services Canada, is set to replace the retiring Caroline Xavier at the CSE. The CSE uses cutting-edge technology to gather foreign intelligence in the online world and protect Canada from cyber threats. Jones led the CSE's Canadian Centre for Cybersecurity from 2018 to 2021. From 2008 to 2018, he held a variety of positions at the Cyberspy Agency. In a media statement, Carney thanked Xavier for her dedication and service to Canadians. David Augustine, The Canadian Press.
0: That's the latest from the NBC Newsroom. Remember, our news is available online anytime at NBCRadio.com. In sports, week 14 of the CFL season kicks off tonight with the BC Lions facing Montreal. The Alouettes can become the first team in the league to clinch a playoff spot with a win. On Sunday, the Saskatchewan Roughriders host Winnipeg. The Riders are second in the West Division behind Edmonton. In baseball, the Blue Jays visit the Kansas City Royals tonight. Toronto is chasing a playoff spot. The Jays are a half game behind the third and final wild card berth in the American League. Jameson Taillon gets the start for the Jays, and Daniel Lynch will be on the mound for the Royals. And taking a look now at your Environment Canada weather forecast, beginning with the north central region, including LaRonge. Northeast, Pelican Narrows, Sandy Bay, Cumberland House, and Creighton. Northwest, Beauval, Buffalo Narrows, Isle Lacrosse, and La Loche. A mix of sun and cloud today, chance of showers, and a high of 26. Tonight, a low of 14. Tomorrow, mainly cloudy and a high of 17. Athabasca region, including Stony Rapids, Black Lake, Uranium City, and Fond du Lac, cloudy, showers, and a high of 20. Tonight, a low of plus 5. Saturday, a few cloudy periods and a high of 13. Prince Albert, mix of sun and cloud, high of 25. Tonight, a low of 12. Saturday, chance of showers and a high of 21. And for Saskatoon and Regina, a mix of sun and cloud, high 29. Tonight, a low of 17. Saturday, mainly sunny, highs 25 to 31. And checking our temperatures from around the province, Stony Rapids, Black Lake, Uranium City, Fond du Lac, and Wollaston, 16. Buffalo Narrows region, 17. Meadow Lake and the Battlefords, 9. Creighton, Flin Flon, and the Paw, 17. Saskatoon and Yorkton are 13 degrees. Regina, 14. Prince Albert, 12. And for LaRange, Stanley Mission, and Grandmother's Bay, partly cloudy and

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1: Sas tell that Danane Atinwani Adoren Isi, Dene Janate, Tens Twizen, Wollaston Lake Chu, Hatchet Lake First Nation, Astaneko Selide, and Nanu Seho Asen. Sas tell Internet Chu, Home Phone Services, Edritzen Infinite Network, October Esotrach Adol, Ultrachantu, Koselide Services Alan Nahelis Huta, Edridanante Atinwani Asi, Appointment Hut Siha, A Ananu Aha. Internet to home phone services. Dridantuho I existing network sent way to Hatchet Lake First Nation began others in October. So touch other Hultare, yet went down a course. 1-800 says tell Janioki don't sinike appointment who tiha. Kui 1-800-727-5835.
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1: It's 7 o'clock, 17 degrees in LaRange, 12 in Prince Albert, 13 in Saskatoon, and 14 in Regina. I'm David Smith with NBC News. The Saskatchewan Cancer Agency's Breast Check Mobile Mammography Units are visiting communities across Saskatchewan in the coming weeks. The west route includes stops in Beauval, Maple Creek, and Shaunavon. The east route is currently serving LaRange and also Nipawin. No doctor's referral is needed for a screening mammogram. Saskatchewan's farmers hit by flooding and excessive moisture are getting more flexibility under AgriStability. Producers who missed the April deadline can now sign up for the 2026 program until October 1st. The interim payment is also rising from 50 to 75% of the estimated final benefit. Officials say the changes will help farmers dealing with flooded land, lost crops, livestock losses, and higher costs. Educators say a framework is needed to guide teachers on how to incorporate technology in the classroom. The integration of AI in the classroom has largely been left up to school districts to manage. Michelle Carlos with the Pembina Trail Schools Division in Winnipeg says a framework could help smaller school divisions with the task.
2: Smaller school divisions probably don't have as many resources to support developing this, to support the training of staff. So I feel like for equity reasons that definitely national guidelines and provincial guidelines would be super helpful.
1: The Manitoba government says it is developing principles to help educators and school divisions integrate AI. And the president of Ukraine is set to visit Canada as soon as next week.
3: A non-government source says the exact timing of the visit is being adjusted, possibly because of the funeral of Norway's King Harald. Prime Minister Mark Carney visited Kyiv a year ago, and Zelensky last visited Canada in Halifax last December amid ongoing efforts to end Russia's full-scale invasion. The Canadian and Ukrainian governments generally don't confirm Zelensky's travel plans until just before departure. The source says Zelensky might visit more than one province. Jason White, The Canadian Press.
1: That's the latest from the NBC Newsroom. Remember, our news is available online anytime at NBCRadio.com. In sports, Brett Bateman had three hits for the Blue Jays in a 6-3 win over Cleveland. So Toronto is now a half game behind the Guardians for the American League's last wild card spot. Tonight, the Blue Jays begin a weekend series in Kansas City against the Royals. Jameson Taillon is scheduled to start for Toronto. The Royals will counter with Daniel Lynch. The Montreal Alouettes can clinch a CFL playoff spot tonight as they face the BC Lions. Montreal would also clinch if Toronto loses to Hamilton on Monday. The Saskatchewan Roughriders, meanwhile, will be hosting the Winnipeg Blue Bombers on Sunday. That's the sports. Weather is next.
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8: It's 7:05. Good morning, Saskatchewan. It's Friday, September the 4th, just ahead of the long weekend. Here's your NBC weather forecast to start your day. Forecast for LaRonge and the North Central region, the Northeast, Pelican Narrows, Sandy Bay, Cumberland House and Creighton, and the Northwest, Beauval, Buffalo Narrows, Isle of Crosse, and La Loche. A mix of sun and cloud today, chance of showers and a high of 26, partly cloudy overnight down to 14, and cloudy tomorrow with highs of 17. Stony Rapids, Black Lake, Uranium City, and Fond du Lac today will see showers, a high of 20, overnight down to plus 5, and a mix of sun and cloud for tomorrow, and a cool day, a high of just 13 degrees. Prince Albert, Shelbrook, Spiritwood, Duck Lake, and Beardies regions today, a mix of sun and cloud and a high of 25, partly cloudy overnight down to 12, and tomorrow cloudy, a chance of showers, and a high of 21. And for Saskatoon and Regina today, a mix of sunny cloud, a high of 29. Clear overnight, down to 17. And tomorrow, sunny. Highs will range from 25 to 31. Stony Rapids, Black Lake, Uranium City, Fond du Lac at 16. It's 15 in Collins Bay and Wollaston Lake. La Loche, Buffalo Narrows at 17. 9 in Meadow Lake, Green Lake, and North Battleford. 17 at Flin Flon and Creighton, Saskatoon's 13, Regina, Foggy and 14, Yorkton is 14, and Waskasoo and Montreal Lake are also 14. LaRonge, Stanley Mission, Grandmother's Bay regions this morning, partly cloudy and 17 degrees. And in Prince Albert, it's sunny with some fog in the area and 12 degrees.
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8: Oh, yeah, pitter-patter, let's get at her. Good morning, showtime on the NBC Morning Wake-Up Call, and welcome to the kickoff to the long weekend. Yeah. Labor Day weekend is here, all across the province, all across the country, of course. But right here in the NBC universe, yeah, we're excited, we're pumped. It's always nice when a long weekend shows up. And, of course, it's a big one this weekend, sports-wise, all kinds of stuff. Of course, CFL action, Riders, Bombers on Sunday for the Labor Day Classic. What else is going on? Of course, baseball. F1 car racing is going to be on the TV as well, too. And what else? Well, on your radio, some great music. Like the latest one from Zach Taub to kick off your morning wake-up call. I like this one. It's called South of Sanity.

0: There goes Miss Ella Langley. Just want to be her. Saskatchewan's Indigenous Radio, MBC. My goodness, that gal has been just tearing it up. She is definitely the new force in country music to deal with. Good morning, friends. 7:15, it's your NBC Morning Wake Up Call on the air in LaRange, 89.9 FM. 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
0: All right, pitter-patter, let's get at her and hit you up with some good positive stories to start your day. It's your good news stories of the day, brought to you by Carleton Trail College. 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Well, sometimes seeing a problem is all it takes to inspire someone to become part of the solution. That's exactly what happened when Mark Waters noticed women and young children walking alongside a busy road, waiting for a bus in grass that was taller than some of the kids. Mark was driving through the Houston area recently when he noticed the group walking on the road. He later saw them waiting at a bus stop surrounded by overgrown grass while traffic passed by dangerously close. Well, rather than simply hoping someone else would take care of it, he grabbed a mower and started clearing the grass around the bus stop himself. 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Just a powerful reminder that making a difference does not always require big organization or a complicated plan. Sometimes just one person seeing something that isn't right and doing something about it. That is your good news story for this morning. 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

0: So long, gotta go. It's Broken Dreams from Buffalo Narrows, MBC 721, your morning wake-up call. Happy Friday, friends. Oh, I just spilled coffee on my chin. It's not that big of a chin. I don't know how I managed to hit it, but anyway, I did. 7:21 Friday morning, heading into the long weekend. Let's see what's shaking.
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0: All right, some things on the way for you. On Monday, a couple of things to talk about. The LaRonge Ice Wolves Hockey Club is holding their first preseason game on Monday. 7:30 game time at the Mel Hegland, taking on the Flint Flon Bombers. Also on Monday, the Watsonaires Choir in Prince Albert is holding their first choir rehearsal and information night. This will start 6:45 at the Messiah Lutheran Church on 15th Avenue East in Prince Albert. If you want to sing and join the choir, they are more than welcoming to have you there. Another getting back to school event going on, Cumberland House, Nisto Owasasak Memorial School. The Welcome Back Barbecue today at noon, first day of school, is on Tuesday. Powwow time, Flying Dust First Nation traditional powwow kicks off today and runs till Sunday. Grand entry tonight, 7 o'clock, tomorrow, 1 and 7 p.m., and Sunday, 1 p.m. Gospel music at the Prince Albert Exhibition Center this weekend, starting today at noon and running till Sunday, daily starting at noon, with great acts like Wilf and Irene Savisky, Tim Dick, Pastor Rick Martin, Yvonne St. Germain, and many, many more. Admission is by a free will offering. That's at the Prince Albert Exhibition Center in Prince Albert. There you go. There's a couple of things shaking for you on the MBC Community Calendar. Shaking on your radio right now. Talking about that little red wagon. Remember that one? Miranda Lambert, MBC.

Miranda Lambert, Little Red Wagon, the morning wake-up call. MBC, good morning, 7:26 and your morning wake-up call. And well, Labor Day weekend just about here. It's just hours away, which means summer is officially entering the we should probably start cleaning up phase. I mean, summer doesn't end until September the 22nd, but nobody really kind of cares. Labor Day is like the bouncer of summer, standing at the door saying, okay, folks, last call for flip-flops. This is the time to get that barbecue in, that last lake weekend, the last excuse to eat something off a grill at 2 in the afternoon. Then, of course, you're looking at your calendar thinking, why does everything say pumpkin? Yeah, so enjoy the weekend, eat the burger, have the ice cream, stay out too late because after this weekend, summer is officially on clearance. News, sports, and weather on the way for you next. Mr. David Smith, the man with the voice, and the news that you need to know after Chris Stapleton on NBC.

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1: It's 7:30, 17 degrees in LaRange, 12 in Prince Albert and Saskatoon, and 14 in Regina. I'm David Smith with NBC News.
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0: County. The new facility offers enhanced classrooms, space for smudging, and Indigenous cultural activities. There's also gathering and study areas, teaching studios, and advanced technology. The campus will be used by the faculties of nursing, social work, and Francophone studies. A second person has been arrested and police continue to look for stolen RCMP equipment. Prince Albert police were called early Wednesday by a Mountie who reported their service weapon and other gear had been stolen from a hotel room. The stolen items included ammunition and pepper spray. Some items have been recovered, including a stun gun, police jacket and vest, and a body-worn camera. Rainfall and hail in various parts of the province has slowed harvesting progress. Harvest work is continuing where conditions permit, according to the latest provincial crop report. The province reported that harvest is just 18% complete across the province. That's well behind the five-year average. Over the past week, wind, rain, and some flooding contributed to crop damage. And Canada has a new $20 bill set to come into circulation early next year. A portrait of King Charles is featured vertically on the bill, which is still green. Bank of Canada Governor Tiff Macklem says the new banknote has been made more secure to prevent forgeries.
1: Banknote security is critical for Canadian consumers and businesses and for the integrity of our currency system. With this new note, the Bank of Canada continues its relentless fight against counterfeiting, because counterfeiters, unfortunately, are always on the job.
0: King Charles ascended to the throne in September 2022. That's the latest from the NBC Newsroom. Remember, our news is available online anytime at NBCRadio.com. Sports is next.
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0: Week 14 of the CFL season kicks off tonight with the BC Lions facing Montreal. The Alouettes can become the first team in the league to clinch a playoff spot this season. On Sunday, the Saskatchewan Roughriders will be hosting Winnipeg. The Riders are second in the West Division behind Edmonton. In baseball, the Blue Jays visit the Kansas City Royals tonight. Toronto is still chasing a playoff spot. The Jays are a half game back of the third and final wild card berth in the American League. Jameson Taillon gets the start for the Jays. Daniel Lynch is expected to be on the mound for the Royals. That's the sports. Weather is next.
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3: 7:36, good morning. Here's your NBC weather for your Friday morning. LaRonge, the North Central, Northeast, and

0: northwest parts of the province. Mix of sun and cloud today. Chance of showers and a high of 26. Partly cloudy overnight down to 14. And cloudy for tomorrow and 17 degrees. Stony Rapids, Uranium City, Fond du Lac, cloudy with showers today, a high of 20. Partly cloudy overnight down to plus 5. And tomorrow, a mix of sun and cloud and a high of 13. Prince Albert, we'll see a mix of sunny cloud today, a high of 25. Partly cloudy overnight down to 12. Tomorrow, cloudy, a chance of showers, a high of 21. Saskatoon and Regina, mix of sunny cloud, a high of 29 today. Overnight down to 17. Tomorrow, sunny, highs of 25 to 31. But then, for Sunday and Monday of the long weekend through much of the province, it's going to be cooler. Temperatures only into the teens, and rain is expected on Monday in the central and southern parts of the province for your holiday Monday. Stony Rapids, Black Lake, Uranium City, and Fond du Lac at 16. Collins Bay, Wollaston Lake at 15. Melosh, Buffalo Narrows, 16. It's 9 in Meadow Lake and Green Lake. North Battleford's 10. Flin Flon, Creighton, 17. It's 12 in Saskatoon. Regina, some fog, and 14. 15 in Yorkton, 14 in Waskasoo and Montreal Lake. In LaRonge this morning, it's not a bad-looking morning out there, as a matter of fact. It's currently partly cloudy and 17 degrees. Prince Albert is partly cloudy with some fog and a current temperature of 12 degrees.
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7: 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Everybody's working for the weekend.
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0: Oh, yeah.
12: Party start.
0: It's a long weekend party on NBC. And maybe you're going to be hanging out where the crickets sing. It's the latest hit from J.J. Lavallee on the NBC Morning Wake-Up Call.

Yeah. J.J. Lavely, his latest, I like that one, it's called Where the Crickets Sing. He said in an interview that I did with him that it was basically a dare from his kids. They figured he wasn't hip and he couldn't write a hip country song because he's always been about the Métis music and the fiddle and stuff. So, challenge accepted, and I think he did a pretty darn good job. I'm wondering if those kids are eating a little humble pie right now. 7:41, entertainment news on the way. A couple of performers joining in the Uniting Calgary and Alberta concert coming up. Dates after Alberta's Tennille Towns. We are

0: 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Enjoy it. That's Tenniel Towns, Saskatchewan's Indigenous Radio Network, MBC 744. Well, the old text line's been burning up with messages for the birthday show, which is great to see. Your time is fast running out, though. If you want to get in, text 306-425-4101 or drop on our birthday post on our Facebook page at MBC Radio Saskatchewan. The birthday show is just about 5 minutes away. And right now, it's time for your entertainment news report for you this morning. Jan Arden and Kaylee Cardinal are among the lineup of Alberta performers set for a free concert promoting national unity ahead of Alberta's fall referendum on quitting Canada. The Forever Canada campaign says its Calgary Concert for Unity will be held September 20th at the Confluence Historic Site, also known as Fort Calgary. Kelsea Ballerini stepping in to defend Stella Lefty after the singer's Grand Ole Opry debut drew criticism from fans online who questioned her country music credentials and labeled her a Nepo baby. Kelsea said the Opry has room for every kind of country artist, including new, traditional, and contemporary performers. Heidi Klum returning to the America's Got Talent judges table next week. Simon Cowell taking time off following back surgery, something that he suffered in a 2020 e-bike accident. Klum, who had previously served as a judge from 2013 to 2018 and again from 2020 to 2024, will fill in during a special three-hour Season 21 quarterfinals episode. And that's your entertainment news for this morning.
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0: 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And on this day, actually a couple of cool things happened on this day in 1981. Ronnie Millsap's There's No Getting Over Me was number one on the country charts. The song's official title actually doesn't even show up in the lyrics. It became one of Ronnie's biggest country and pop hits during his recording career. And also on this day in 1991, George Strait's debut album, Straight Country, was released with hits like Fool-Hearted Memory and this song, Unwound, George Strait, your MBC Morning Flashback.

0: Paul, Mr. George Strait, getting unwound on the morning wake-up call as he released his debut album, Strait Country, 1981. And since then, he has appropriately earned the nickname of King George, the king of country music, George Strait, in your morning flashback, 7:51.
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0: And hello and good morning, everybody celebrating in the NBC universe today or this weekend. And of course, with it being a long weekend, we're taking your birthday greets into the weekend as well. And starting out, first of all, with an anniversary greeting for tomorrow. Happy anniversary greetings going out to my son Christopher and Judy McCallum. They're celebrating their anniversary tomorrow, Saturday, September the 5th. That's coming from Mom Lily and Heather McCallum. Also, birthday greetings for tomorrow going out to Mom Alice Coulinaire, celebrating her birthday tomorrow, from Lily and granddaughter Heather, all from Canoe Lake. Another text says, hi there, like to wish our daughter Chloe a very, very happy 9th birthday today. Coming from Mom, Dad, and your sisters, we love you always. Happy birthday, Chloe. Got another one, happy birthday going out to my partner Eddie. That's coming from Ernestine. Another one says, good morning, like to wish my daughter Chloe Herman a very happy 9th birthday. Coming from Dad, Mom, and the sisters. Yeah, so I guess we got ourselves a duplicate in there, but yeah, well, the 9th birthday, why not, right? Also, good morning and birthday greetings going out to my son Kobe, who's celebrating tomorrow, and my other son Colton, who celebrates birthday on Sunday. That's coming from your family in Prince Albert. And happy 45th birthday greetings to the best dad in the world, Stuart Halkett, a.k.a. Disco Stew and LaRange, coming with lots of love from Cammy and Cassius in Saskatoon. Well, happy birthday there, Disco Stew. If it is your birthday today, you're sharing it with actor Lawrence Hilton Jacobs. He was Freddie Boom Boom Washington on Welcome Back, Kotter. He's 73 today. Actor and comedian Damon Wayans is 66. DJ music producer Mark Ronson turns 51. And Beyonce is celebrating her 45th birthday today. So for one and all, having a birthday today or this weekend. Happy birthday.

David Lee Murphy backed out with a bang from 96. That's hanging out with the party crowd. MBC 756, your morning wake-up call. And one last birthday wish from the text line says, happy, happy birthday to our beautiful niece and cousin, Jenny Morin in Prince Albert. Lots of love from Auntie Betty and Uncle Willie and Kayla and Josh and Darian. Happy birthday there, Jenny. News, sports, and weather is next after we play the reigning champion in the Real People Playoff, Donnie Korgel, MBC.

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2: It's 8 o'clock, 17 degrees in Laurent, 12 in Prince Albert and Saskatoon, and 14 in Regina. I'm David Smith with MBC News.
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2: Two people are now facing charges in connection to the theft of some RCMP equipment. Early Wednesday morning, Prince Albert police received a call about a theft at a hotel room in the city. A number of items were taken, including an RCMP service pistol, a police jacket and vest, and a stun gun. A search of the hotel area by Prince Albert police and RCMP members led to the recovery of many of the stolen items. Police are working to identify additional suspects and recover any remaining police equipment. Saskatchewan farmers hit by flooding and excessive moisture are getting more flexibility under AgriStability. Producers who missed the April deadline can now sign up for the 2026 program until October 1st. The interim payment rate is also rising from 50 to 75% of the estimated final benefit. Officials say the changes will help farmers dealing with flooded land, lost crops, livestock losses, and higher costs. Educators say a framework is needed to guide teachers on how to incorporate AI technology in the classroom. The integration of AI has largely been left up to school districts to manage. Michelle Carlos of the Pembina Trail School Division in Winnipeg says a framework could help smaller school divisions.
6: Smaller school divisions probably don't have as many resources to support developing this, to support the training of staff. So I feel like for equity reasons that definitely national guidelines and provincial guidelines would be super helpful.
2: The Manitoba government says it is developing principles to help educators and school divisions integrate AI. Prime Minister Mark Carney has named the next head of the Communications Security Establishment, Canada's Cyber Spy Agency.
7: Senior bureaucrat Scott Jones, most recently the president of Shared Services Canada, is set to replace the retiring Caroline Xavier at the CSE. The CSE uses cutting-edge technology to gather foreign intelligence in the online world and protect Canada from cyber threats. Jones led the CSE's Canadian Centre for Cybersecurity from 2018 to 2021. From 2008 to 2018, he held a variety of positions at the Cyberspy Agency. In a media statement, Carney thanked Xavier for her dedication and service to Canadians. David Augustine, The Canadian Press.
2: That's the latest from the NBC Newsroom. Remember, our news is available online anytime at NBCRadio.com. 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
1: In sports, the Toronto Blue Jays visit the Kansas City Royals tonight as they continue to chase a playoff spot. The Jays are half a game back of that third and final wildcard berth in the American League. They won two of three games against the Cleveland Guardians in a series this week to improve their standings, including a 6-3 win yesterday led by a three-hit performance from rookie Brett Bateman. Jameson Taillon will get the start for the Jays in Kansas City, while the Royals will counter with David Lynch. Elsewhere in the majors yesterday, the Houston Astros downed the Chicago White Sox 6-2. It was Boston over Baltimore 6-5. The Texas Rangers shut out the Tampa Bay Rays 6-0, and the Athletics beat Seattle 7-4. In the wildcard race, the Cleveland Guardians continue to hold that top spot. The Jays and Rangers are tied behind them at a half a game back, and the Baltimore Orioles currently trail 1.5 games back. The Guardians are in action today in a doubleheader against the Detroit Tigers. Week 14 of the CFL season kicks off tonight with the BC Lions facing the Montreal Alouettes. The Alouettes can become the first team in the league to clinch a playoff spot this season with a victory. On Sunday, the Saskatchewan Roughriders will host the Winnipeg Blue Bombers. The Riders are second in the West Division behind the Edmonton Elks. Well, that's NBC Sports. Weather is next.
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9: Hey, it's 8:10. Good morning. Here's your NBC weather forecast heading into the long weekend. Forecast for La Ronge and the North Central region, the Northeast, Pelican Narrows, Sandy Bay, Cumberland House and Creighton, and the Northwest, Beauval, Buffalo Narrows, Isle of Crosse, and La Loche. Mix of sun and cloud today, chance of showers and a high of 26. Overnight down to 14 and cloudy tomorrow, a high of 17. Stony Rapids, Uranium City, and Fond du Lac regions, cloudy today, expecting some showers and a high of 20. Overnight, partly cloudy, down to plus 5. And tomorrow, cool with a mix of sun and cloud and a high of just 13. Prince Albert, Shelbrook, Spiritwood, Duck Lake, Beardies regions today, mix of sun and cloud, highs of 25. Partly cloudy overnight, down to 12. And tomorrow, cloudy, there's a chance of showers, high of 21. Saskatoon and Regina will see a mix of sun and cloud today. Highs around 29. Overnight clear and down to 17. And for tomorrow, sunny. Highs of 25 to 31. Looking into Sunday and Monday for the long weekend through the province, temperatures will be a bit cooler. And on Monday, rain is expected in the central and southern parts of the province. Currently 16 degrees in Stony Rapids and Black Lake, 16 in Uranium City and Fond du Lac, Collins Bay and Wollaston Lake at 15, La Loche and Buffalo Narrows at 16, Meadow Lake and Green Lake at 9, North Battleford 10, Flin Flon and Creighton 17. It's 12 in Saskatoon, Regina some fog this morning at 14, Yorkton is 15, Waskasoo and Montreal Lake at 14. In La Ronge, Stanley Mission and Grandmother's Bay regions this morning, it's partly cloudy, 17 degrees. And in Prince Albert, it's partly cloudy, bit of fog in the area, and a current temperature of 12 degrees.
10: 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High five. 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
9: Let's do it. 12 minutes after 8 o'clock and happy Friday, heading into the long weekend. The only thing that could make it better was it was payday. That would be just a super bonus. But, hey, long weekend is pretty darn good. I mean, you can't pay your bills with a long weekend, but you can pay your mental health bills, right? See what I did there? Kind of spun it around. Anyway, just have yourself a good weekend. Take some time for yourself and enjoy and relax and chill. This is the last weekend of, long weekend of summertime, so to speak. Oh, yeah. It just went by too fast, I think. Oh, well. We do what we do and we do what we do.

0: Keith Urban and The Night Falls. That's a good one. Back to 2022 on the MBC, Saskatchewan's Indigenous Radio Network with Ken. 16 after 8 o'clock. Morning. Good morning. The coffee's kicked in, I think. I don't know why. It just seems to be kicking in a little more this morning. Coming up for you, we'll take a look at the horoscopes. Also got some great Friday music for you from Dean Brody and Alan Doyle. Question of the day today on our Facebook page. Since, we're into this, what is kind of called the last long weekend of summer, and summer closing out soon, I want to know, what's the coolest thing you did this summer, or what's the coolest thing you saw? Something you just went, hey, wow, that's really awesome. For me, I think the coolest thing I got to do this summer was emceeing the Lakeside Music Festival at Waskasoo. It's my favorite music festival to be at and honored to be a part of it. So that's probably the coolest thing I did. I want to know what you did that you found was cool and fun. Clayton, hey, heavy equipment operator training completed. Good on you, man. Right on. Way to go. LV said, seen Chris Stapleton in Toronto. Nice. Right on. That must have been a good time. So, yeah, that's what I want to know from you. We're just looking for your positive things. What was the coolest thing you did, or what was the coolest thing you saw this summer? Our question of the day at the MBC Facebook page.
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Love Ain't Blind. It's Jerry Sarita. That song climbing the charts on the Indigenous Music Countdown, number 22 this past weekend. Check it out tomorrow afternoon at 4 and again Sunday night at 9 with Jeff Wood, your host for the Indigenous Music Countdown on NBC, counting down the top 40 songs all across Turtle Island. And hey, don't forget to check out our Indigenous Top 5 Countdown every Monday night at 6. Daryl Anderson, Fallon Baptiste grabbed the number one spot this past week with their song Watching the Sunrise, which was also a Real People Playoff Hall of Fame song. So yeah, some good stuff there. Good music for you all the time on NBC. Working towards your 8:30 news and sports, David and Joel after Dean and Alan, Brody and Doyle on NBC.

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1: It's 8:30, 17 degrees in LaRange, 15 in Prince Albert in Saskatoon, and 14 in Regina. I'm David Smith with MBC News.
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1: University tuition in Saskatchewan is set to increase again this fall. Rates are going up nearly 3% at the University of Saskatchewan and 3% at the University of Regina. The provincial NDP says local undergraduate tuition is already about $2,200 higher than the national average. Meanwhile, the provincial government insists rates in Saskatchewan remain competitive compared with other provinces. Rainfall and hail in parts of the province has slowed harvesting progress. Harvest work is continuing where conditions permit, according to the latest provincial crop report. The province reported that the harvest is just 18% complete in Saskatchewan. That's well

0: positions. It puts to end a hot streak for the labor market that saw 181,000 jobs added from April through July. StatCan said there was little change in the private sector and self-employment in August, but the public sector shed 20,000 positions in its third straight month of losses. Don Mitchell, The Canadian Press.
1: That's the latest from the NBC Newsroom. 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
4: In sports, Brett Bateman had three hits for the Toronto Blue Jays in a 6-3 win over the Cleveland Guardians yesterday. Toronto is now a half game behind the Guardians for the American League's final wild card spot. The Jays will begin a weekend series in Kansas City against the Royals tonight. Jameson Taillon is scheduled to start for Toronto in the first game of the series, while the Royals will counter with Daniel Lynch. In the CFL, the Montreal Alouettes can clinch a playoff spot tonight as they face the BC Lions. Montreal would also clinch if Toronto loses to Hamilton on Monday. The Saskatchewan Roughriders will host the Winnipeg Blue Bombers on Sunday. Well, that's NBC Sports. Weather is next.
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8: Good morning, friends. It's Friday, September the 4th. I'm Ken. Got your NBC weather forecast for you here right now. LaRange and the North Central region. The Northeast, Pelican Narrows, Sandy Bay, Cumberland House, Creighton, and the Northwest, Beauval, Buffalo Narrows, Isle of Crosse, and LaLoche. Mix of sun and cloud today. Chance of showers. High of 26. Overnight down to 14. And cloudy tomorrow. A high of just 17. Stony Rapids, Uranium City, and Fond du Lac. Cloudy. Showers today. Highs of 20. Overnight down to 5. And tomorrow, a mix of sun and cloud and a high of 13. Prince Albert, a mix of sun and cloud today. Highs of 25. Overnight, partly cloudy. Down to 12. Tomorrow, cloudy. Chance of showers and a high of 21. Saskatoon and Regina will see a mix of sun and cloud today. Highs of 29. Overnight down to 17, and then tomorrow sunny with highs ranging from 25 to 31. For Sunday and Monday, this long weekend, temperatures will be a bit cooler, only getting into the teens. And on Monday, rain is expected for central and southern parts of the province. Stony Rapids and Uranium City at 17 this hour, 16 at Wollaston, 17 at Buffalo Narrows, 10 in Meadow Lake, 12 in North Battleford, Flin Flon and Creighton at 19. Saskatoon's 15, Regina's got fog and 14. It's 15 in Yorkton and Waskasoo. In LaRange this morning, it's partly cloudy, 17 degrees. And in Prince Albert, it's currently cloudy and 16 degrees.
9: Faster than a speeding bullet. More more powerful than a locomotive, able to leap tall buildings.

0: at a single bound. Look, up in the sky. It's a bird.
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3: 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Yes! Oh, it's Friday. We're heading into the weekend.
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0: 8:43, Gord Bamford asking the musical question, is it Friday yet? It sure as heck is. Going into a long weekend, too. 8:43, and in before that, number one hit in Canada for Stella Lefty and Boston. She apparently got a little shade thrown at her from after making her an appearance on the Grand Ole Opry. People questioning the Opry, questioning her country music credentials, saying that she wasn't really what should be on the Grand Ole Opry stage. Kelsey Ballerini stepped in and said, hey, the Opry has room for every kind of country artist, including new, traditional, and contemporary performers. I can see perhaps some of the diehards, the old traditionalists might be a little upset with that. And that's understandable. There's been a tradition in the Opry, but you've seen as recent, the newer artists are starting to get more exposure at the Grand Ole Opry. So anyway, just as they say, mind your own biscuits. Casey Musgrave said that. Mind your own biscuits, follow your own arrow, and leave the rest to everybody else.
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0: All right, let's check your community calendar. Coming up for you tomorrow in Blaine Lake, the West Central Cat Care Program is doing a barbecue burger fundraiser at the Blaine Lake Farmers Market, 10 a.m. to 4 tomorrow at 515 Main Street. You're helping to contribute to supporting spaying and neutering cats in the community. In Prince Albert, car show tomorrow at Princess Auto on 15th Street East. This is from 10 till 3 tomorrow. There will be music, a raffle, and food. Should be a good time. Speaking of food, the Royal Canadian Legion in Prince Albert resumes their Saturday suppers. They're kicking it off tomorrow night, 5:30, with a barbecue rib supper. Tickets are $20 per plate. 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Piapot First Nation, good morning. Back to school, end of summer party coming up tomorrow, 10 to 4, the Piapot Community Hall. Barbecue, dunk tank, face painting, door prizes, and a whole lot of good fun. And there you go. There's a rundown of some things that are coming your way on the NBC Community Calendar for Friday, September the 4th.
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There goes Wynonna. Won't you tell me why my paycheck doesn't last until the long weekend? 9 before 9 with Ken. Your 9 to 5 workday is just around the corner. In our Facebook page question of the day today, asking you what is something cool that you saw or something cool that you did this past summer as we start to come to the end of summertime. Sarah said, got to see my 10-year-old grandson win first place in his junior chicken dance category at the Mistawasis Powwow. That is very cool. Congratulations to your grandson, Sarah. You must be beaming proud. On the way, Lainey Wilson in Detour after the North Sound MB.

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1: It's 9 o'clock, 17 degrees in LaRange, 15 in Prince Albert and Saskatoon, and 14 in Regina. I'm David Smith with MBC News.
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1: Post-secondary students across Saskatchewan will see higher bills when classes resume this September. Tuition cap increases will push average undergraduate fees over the $8,000 mark for the upcoming academic year. Opposition critics argue the price hikes put an unnecessary strain on students already facing a high cost of living. However, the province maintains that local institutions still offer strong financial value for post-secondary education. Saskatchewan farmers hit by flooding and excessive moisture are getting more flexibility under agri-stability. Producers who missed the April deadline can now sign up for the 2026 program until October 1st. The interim payment rate is also rising from 50 to 75%. Officials say the changes will help farmers dealing with flooded land, lost crops, and livestock losses. Construction is underway on a major electricity transmission project in BC. It was among the first ones to be referred to the Federal Major Projects Office for speedy approval. Federal Natural Resources Minister Tim Hodgson says the power line project shows the new approach is getting results.
4: This has gone from a concept to shovels in the ground in an incredibly short period of time. It's showing what happens when the federal, the provincial, and local governments, in partnership with First Nations, agree on a shared strategy to build Canada.
1: The transmission line is expected to power a number of major projects in northern BC. And the Bank of Canada has unveiled a new $20 bill. It's the first Canadian paper currency to feature an image of King Charles. Bank of Canada Governor Tiff Macklin says the note will come into circulation early next year.
5: It has been more than 70 years since a new monarch appeared on a Canadian banknote. This is the first banknote to feature the portrait of His Majesty King Charles III, following his succession to the throne after the death of Her Majesty Queen Elizabeth II.
1: Macklem says the new banknote has been made more secure to prevent forgeries. That's the latest from the NBC Newsroom. Remember, our news is available online anytime at NBCRadio.com. Weather is next.
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12: 9:07, good morning. Here's your MBC weather forecast for La Ronge and the north central, northeast, and northwest parts of the province. Mix of sunny cloud today. Chance of showers and a high of 26. Overnight, partly cloudy down to 14, and tomorrow cloudy and highs of 17. Stony Rapids, Uranium City, and Fond du Lac cloudy with showers today and a high of 20. Overnight down to 5, and tomorrow a mix of sunny cloud and a high of 13. Prince Albert, Shelbrook, Spiritwood, Duck Lake, and Beardies regions today. Mix of sunny cloud, high of 25. Overnight down to 12 and cloudy tomorrow. A chance of showers at a high of 21. And for Saskatoon and Regina today, looking at a mix of sunny cloud, a high of 29. Clear tonight down to 17 and tomorrow sunny with highs of 25 to 31. 17 degrees in Stony Rapids, Black Lake, Uranium City, and Fond du Lac. 16 at Collins Bay and Wollaston Lake. La Loche and Buffalo Narrows, 17. Meadow Lake and Green Lake at 10. It's 12 in North Battleford. Flin Flon and Creighton, 19. Saskatoon is 15. Regina, fog and 14. 15 in Yorkton and Waskasu. La Ronge, partly cloudy and 17 degrees. And in Prince Albert, it's cloudy and 16 degrees.
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0: Dallas Smith, latest from him, MBC, Good Time Goes, Saskatchewan's Indigenous Radio Network. And before that, Shawnee Kish and We Ride at Dawn. Yeah, that's my theme, Ride at Dawn. It's getting darker when I'm getting up in the mornings now. It's not as light as it used to be. And I'm like, I'm kind of sad. Sort of. No, I'm okay. I'm just a drama kid. 50 minutes after 9 o'clock. Good morning, Flint Flon, Creighton, Denair Beach, 91.9 FM. Battleford's 95.5 and Fond du Lac, 89.9 as we roll. It's a Friday morning coming up for you. As always, Abel Charles is standing by. Got your Cree news update. But first of all,
1: who likes good news?
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0: Let's hit you up with your positive boost of the day. It's your good news stories of the day brought to you by Ben's Auto and House Glass, 15th Street East in Prince Albert. They're open Monday through Friday. Check them out on Facebook or check out bensautoglass.ca. Well, sometimes seeing a problem is all it takes to inspire someone to become a part of the solution. And that's exactly what happened in the Houston area when Mark Waters noticed women and young children walking on a busy road to a bus stop and then standing in grass that was as tall or taller than some of the kids. Walker was driving by the area when he noticed the group walking on the road and later saw them waiting at the bus stop. Well, rather than simply hoping someone else would take care of it or go, wow, that's, the city should do something about that, Mark decided, I'm going to fix that myself. Went home, grabbed his mower, and started clearing the grass around the bus stop himself. He knows there's other grown areas in the community as well. And instead of waiting for someone else to step in, he said he's willing to help clear them whenever people reach out. You see this a lot now on Facebook videos and stuff of lawn companies going out and doing a free cleanup in people's yards or along roads and things like that. Just a powerful reminder that making a difference does not always require a big organization or a complicated plan. Sometimes it's just one man with a mower seeing something isn't right and deciding to do something about it. I like that. There you go. That is your good news story for this morning, brought to you by Ben's Auto and House Glass.
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6: Today on Word of the Day, the word is burning. Abel, how do we say burning in Cree?
7: Kwakotiu.
6: Kwakotiu.
7: Kwakotiu.
6: Kwakotiu. I think I got that one pretty good. Burning in Cree. And Kevin, how do we say burning in Dene?
8: Horikan.
6: Horikan?
8: Yeah, Horikan.
6: Horikan. Yeah. All right, that is today's Word of the Day, burning.
0: 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The Athabasca Denisoulinay Education Authority are excited to welcome new teachers and staff to their four schools in the Athabasca region. They look forward to a year full of learning, growth, and inspiration for all. Father Gamesh Memorial School in Fond du Lac, Father McGrett Elementary and High School in Wollaston Lake, and Father Port Memorial Denisoulinay School in Black Lake. The Athabasca Denisoulinay Education Authority strives to give students the tools to succeed through education, as well as culture camps, land-based teachings, nutrition programs, and more. Once again, welcome back to all the students, teachers, and support staff that make up the Athabasca Denisoulinay Education Authority. Your first day of classes is August 31st.
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0: It's 19 minutes after 9 o'clock as we roll along through the morning. It's time to find out what's making the news today. What's important to you in your language, the Cree language. 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

0: Agnian Nogisigal, you got Niwagimau, name it to him we piece him. Piego Machimoins, the Batamano, the Matagach Mustat, now I keep sugis the Gasuago, getting nagati dita, while we got we chihiwi, chigiga, we kissed nah, while we pachet the woman cancer, or we get a dig man chose how you got mu, you got to go me to Scatta, or the Saskatchewan Cancer Agency, go home, go hayaki, ayawa, chikotapanas, or Ibapama go check your one or tapanas, you got tawebogana, take a pistol, you took the hurry, you can tell a pina, Mr. Tortosima. 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Over the past week, with the guy gets most data, with the Gohoti, Koistagi, Dote, Kakimuakoti, Sauno, Kayak, Koiski, Pakit, Nipigi, Gumon, Yakochi, Yogumin, Anime, Kohaya, the Gokoisagi, Gumor, and so on at the Nakotaho, Chatit, Stigana, and Gomini, the Gohigi, Soskots, Pap Mitchok, the Stanley Piggy, Pakiti. So Yogun hit the match and wins and Toti Magmagayak. Akamin tohtamiko NBC Radio, Gabbage Nihidui, Achimuinsa, Kapihti Nawa, Hota.
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5: Lake Ontario, as you may have noticed, has been in the news lately. I first saw the lake back in 1958 when visiting my sister in Toronto. 11 years later, I lived near its shore when I worked at a radio station in St. Catharines. Many years later, at the other end of the lake, I visited my sister in the old Loyalist town of Bath near Kingston. One of my nieces lives not far away on the Bay of Quinte in Belleville. U.S. President Trump, with his executive order to rename it as Lake America, has brought confusion and dismay at his widely perceived petulant and childish act in response to Canada's refusal on agreeing to harmful trade terms with the U.S. But restarting his rhetorical attacks on Canada's sovereignty did many of us a favor, as we have been learning of the origins of the lake's name, an anglicized pronunciation of a pre-Columbian name it had for centuries. It was Lake Ontario on maps dating back to the mid-1600s, before the existence of Canada or the United States. Ontario Eel is from the Wendat or Huron language, meaning big or beautiful lake. Native leaders have expressed outrage at Trump's renaming. Wendat Grand Chief Pierre Picard called it an attempt to erase Indigenous history in the region. In a similar vein, a message from the Mississauga of the Port Credit First Nation stated, "You cannot rename away our history." Trump likely didn't know or care about any of that. But it's nice to know that we and most of the planet will always refer to Lake Ontario. For NBC, I'm Eric Forbes in Regina.
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0: There goes Dajawan, Mark Marilanen. That's The Mission, MBC. Three in a row for you this morning on your Friday morning with Russell Dickerson. And before that, and Happened to Me. And Haley Benedict. And she's still doing things her mama says she shouldn't be. She's not paying to her mama. You're going to get in trouble. 9:35 and your 9 to 5 workday, 25 to 10 with Kent. And real life, or cartoon life, has finally met real life. And I'm not talking about the Coyote versus Acme movie that's out. No, Los Angeles has just delivered a wildlife moment straight out of the Wile E. Coyote Roadrunner show. Bird watcher Alexander DeBarros was watching the Chatsworth Nature Preserve when he spotted a coyote walking by with a greater roadrunner in its mouth. He took photos and joked that he's finally witnessed the real-life version of Wile E. Coyote's lifelong dream. The coincidence gets even better. His father was an animator by the name of Brian Menelfi. He got his start working with Chuck Jones, the creator of the famous cartoon characters. Now, apparently, coyotes actually can outrun roadrunners and will eat them when the opportunity comes along, although nobody really knows if this is the first verified photo of one doing it. After decades of Acme products, explosions, and elaborate schemes, the coyote finally got his roadrunner, and he didn't need a mail order rocket.
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2: 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And September 18th to 20th, Soto First Nation holding their annual powwow. 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
6: 940 NBC Weather. Friday, September the 4th, the forecast for La Ronge and the north central, northeast, and northwest parts of the province. Mix of sun and cloud today. There is a chance of showers thrown in there. A high of 26 degrees today. Partly cloudy overnight down to 14 and cloudy tomorrow with highs of 17. Stony Rapids, Uranium City, and Fond du Lac. Cloudy today, showers and highs of 20. Overnight down to 5, and tomorrow a mix of sun and cloud, a high of 13. Prince Albert region, mix of sun and cloud today, highs of 25. Overnight down to 12, and tomorrow cloudy, chance of showers and a high of 21. And for Saskatoon and Regina, a mix of sun and cloud today, a high of 29. Overnight down to 17, and for tomorrow looking at highs of 25 to 31 under the sunshine. Currently, it's 18 in Stony Rapids, 17 in Uranium City, 16 in Wollaston, 18 at Buffalo Narrows, 13 in Meadow Lake, 15 in North Battleford, 19 in Flin Flon and Creighton, Saskatoon 17, Regina is 15, so is Yorkton, Waskasoo and Anglin Lake at 16. In La Ronge this morning, it's cloudy and 19 degrees, and in Prince Albert, it's partly cloudy and 18 degrees.
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0: Latest from Jelly Roll, old JR, and Hands Up. I like that song. Got a good feeling. It's his story. It's his life story. As you know, he went through a tough time where he was in juvenile detention and stuff, and just was in a bad way, and finally found his way out, and now doing good for himself. Jelly Roll on NBC. It's 15 minutes before 10 o'clock.
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0: Oh, let's pitter-patter. Let's give you some funniness on your Friday morning. It's time for your Dumb Criminal File Report. As always, brought to you by the LaRon J&W. Don't forget, start your day with a great A&W breakfast. Classic bacon and eggs, two eggs, three strips of bacon and toast. Available until 11 a.m. at your LaRon J&W. Well, a high-speed police chase through L.A. recently took an unexpected detour when the suspect stopped to fill up his gas tank before trying to outrun the cops again. Authorities say the driver of a Dodge Charger led cops on a 45-minute chase, reaching speeds of up to 130 miles an hour. The suspect, who was reportedly wanted in connection with a possible DUI, drove through several communities, sometimes with the headlights off and moving so fast that even the news helicopter that was following temporarily lost sight. The pursuit took a bizarre turn when in Pasadena, the driver pulled into a gas station to refuel while officers kept watch. After topping off the tank, the chase continued until the Charger finally stopped nearby. The driver and two passengers then jumped out and tried to escape on foot, but all three were eventually arrested. No word on if you took the time to pay for the gas. And somewhere a gas station clerk has the weirdest shift of the week to tell his friends about. There you go. The weird, the wild, the wacky. It's your Dumb Criminal File Report. As always, every weekday morning at this time, brought to you by the LaRange A&W.
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I like that one. That's a cool one from the Viper Club Medic Men album, 2016 Black Rain. That is the new challenger on this week's Real People Playoff, and they're going to be going up against Donnie Corrigal's Divine. Donnie now 3 weeks in a row as the champ, looking for four. Will it be a new winner or a continuing reigning champ? You decide. NBCRadio.com under the Real People Playoff. Walker Hayes right now.

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1: It's 10 o'clock, 19 degrees in LaRange, 18 in Prince Albert and Saskatoon, 17 in Regina. I'm David Smith with NBC News.
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3: 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It's
1: University tuition in Saskatchewan is set to increase again this fall. Rates are going up nearly 3% at the University of Saskatchewan and 3% at the University of Regina. The provincial NDP says local undergraduate tuition is already about $2,200 higher than the national average. Meanwhile, the provincial government insists rates in Saskatchewan remain competitive compared to other provinces. One person has died in an ATV rollover in southeastern Saskatchewan. Wednesday evening, Melville RCMP received a report of the crash in the RM of McLeod. Police say a 47-year-old man from Newdorf was alone on the machine. He was pronounced dead at the scene by emergency personnel. Melville RCMP and the Coroner Service are investigating. Educators say a framework is needed to guide teachers on how to incorporate AI technology in the classroom. The integration of AI has largely been left up to school districts to manage. Michelle Carlos with the Pembina Trail School Division in Winnipeg says a framework could help smaller school divisions.
4: Smaller school divisions probably don't have as many resources to support developing this, to support the training of staff. So I feel like for equity reasons that definitely national guidelines and provincial guidelines would be super helpful.
1: The Manitoba government says it is developing principles to help educators and school divisions integrate AI. And the president of Ukraine is set to visit Canada as soon as next week.
5: A non-government source says the exact timing of the visit is being adjusted, possibly because of the funeral of Norway's King Harald. Prime Minister Mark Carney visited Kyiv a year ago, and Zelensky last visited Canada in Halifax last December, amid ongoing efforts to end Russia's full-scale invasion. The Canadian and Ukrainian governments generally don't confirm Zelensky's travel plans until just before departure. The source says Zelensky might visit more than one province. Jason White, The Canadian Press.
1: That's the latest from the NBC Newsroom. Remember, our news is available online anytime at NBCRadio.com. Sports is next.
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12: North of 53 Co-op's gourmet meat case has made hundreds of people say, mmm, delicious. 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
13: aw, honey, thanks for buying me all these Angus steaks and skewers.
14: Angus, those are for the whole family.
13: But it says Angus on the package.
14: Those are Canada AA Angus steaks from the North of 53 Co-op. The fact your name is Angus is a coincidence.
13: Well, in that case, I'm changing my name to Sirloin.
12: When it's time to barbecue, shop the gourmet meat case at North of 53 Co-op in Flin Flon. 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
15: In sports, the Toronto Blue Jays visit the Kansas City Royals tonight, chasing a playoff spot. The Jays are half game back of the third and final wildcard berth in the American League, thanks to winning 2 of 3 against the Cleveland Guardians in a series this week. Jameson Taillon will get the start for the Jays as they begin that series with Kansas City, while Daniel Lynch will be on the mound for the Royals. As mentioned, the Cleveland Guardians are the team everyone is chasing in the American League's wildcard hunt. Reliever Logan Allen gets a start for Cleveland this afternoon in the first game of a doubleheader with the Detroit Tigers. Keeter Montero takes the mound for Detroit. The Jays trail the Guardians by half a game. The Rangers are tied with them, also half game back, while Baltimore is 1.5 games behind the Guardians. Week 14 of the CFL season kicks off tonight with the BC Lions facing the Montreal Alouettes. The Alouettes can become the first team in the league to clinch a playoff spot this season. They could do it with a win tonight or a Toronto loss on Monday. On Sunday, the Saskatchewan Roughriders will host the Winnipeg Blue Bombers. The Riders are second in the West Division behind the Edmonton Elks. Well, that's NBC Sports. Weather is next.
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2: It's 10:08. Good morning. NBC weather for LaRonge and the North Central region, the Northeast Pelican Narrows, Sandy Bay, Cumberland House, and Creighton, and the Northwest, Beauval, Buffalo Narrows, Isle of Crosse, and La Loche. A mix of sun and cloud today, and there's a chance of showers as well thrown in there. A high of 26 degrees, partly cloudy overnight, down to 14. And tomorrow, cloudy, and highs of 17. Stony Rapids, Uranium City, and Fond du Lac today, cloudy with showers and a high of 20. Overnight, down to plus 5. And tomorrow, a mix of sun and cloud and a high of 13. The Prince Albert, Shelbrooke, Spiritwood, Duck Lake, Beardies regions today. Mix of sun and cloud, high of 25, down to 12 overnight. Cloudy tomorrow, and there's a chance of showers and a high of 21. Saskatoon and Regina, mix of sun and cloud today, high of 29. Clear overnight, down to 17, and tomorrow sunny and highs ranging from 25 to 31. 18 in Stony Rapids and Black Lake, 17 Uranium City and Fond du Lac, 16 at Collins Bay and Wollaston Lake, 18 at La Loche and Buffalo Narrows, Meadow Lake and Green Lake at 13, North Battleford 15, Flin Flon and Creighton at 19, Saskatoon at 17, it's 15 in Regina and Yorkton, Waskasoo and Montreal Lake at 16. LaRonge, Stanley Mission, Grandmother's Bay regions this morning cloudy and 19 degrees, and in Prince Albert it's partly cloudy and 18 degrees. NBC.
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22: 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Well, on this day back in 1959, in response to a wave of stabbings, a New York radio station stopped playing all versions of the song Mack the Knife, including Bobby Darin's very popular version, which was on its way to the top of the charts. They felt that it was inappropriate, given what was going on. 1971, Paul and Linda McCartney went to number one on the U.S. singles chart with their song Uncle Albert Admiral Halsey, marking McCartney's first U.S. solo number one. Paul later said that Uncle Albert was based on his real-life uncle, and Admiral Halsey was actually an American admiral, U.S. Navy Admiral William Bull Halsey. Cool. 1976, the Bee Gees went to number one on the U.S. singles chart with You Should Be Dancing, their third chart-topping single. And in 1996, Ottawa singer Alanis Morissette won Best Video by a New Artist and Best Female Video at the MTV Music Video Awards for this song. Ironic, on the morning coffee break. Classic rock, Alanis Morissette, NBC.

0: 76 number one hit. You should be dancing. He's moving into the disco era there. The polyester suits and all. You should be dancing with number one on this day, 1976, on the Classic Rock Coffee Break this morning. And in before that, Alanis Morissette, an ironic song that cleaned up at the MTV Music Video Awards. Best video by a new artist and best female video for Ironic. Isn't it ironic? Don't you think? 19 after 10 with Ken, and our Classic Rock Coffee Break is brought to you by our friends at Carlton Honda every weekday morning. Hey, on our Facebook page this morning, question of the day today. Since we're into the Labor Day weekend, and a lot of folks call this the end of summer, even though it's not. Summer doesn't officially end until September the 22nd by the calendar and the seasons and stuff. But this is the last weekend, so, and it's kind of like, you know, well, summer's coming to an end, reflecting back. I want to know from you, what's the coolest thing that you did this summer, or what was the coolest thing you saw? We had some cool comments this morning. Alvy said, saw Chris Stapleton in Toronto. Clayton got his heavy equipment operator training completed. Way to go, bud. And Sarah said, saw my 10-year-old grandson win first place in his junior chicken dance category at the Mistawasis Powwow. That's pretty cool, too. Yeah. So what's some cool things for me? Yeah. Emceeing the Lakeside Music Festival in Waskasoo is one of the coolest things of the summer for me. 20 after 10, as we roll along for you. Got some good tunes coming your way. The Schmaltz Auction Triple Play. The current number one in our Indigenous Top 5 Music Countdown, Daryl Anderson and Fallon Baptiste, is coming up. And a song from another couple of Saskatchewan artists. So it's an all-Sasky triple play this morning. We're going to hear from Love, Lavina Tatusis, and Big Tones with his song that's climbing on the IMC. That is coming up for you shortly. Right after David McIntyre and your Den A News Update, which is next.
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5: Pepper spray sa kunahi asie nanat sisa yak esi stun gun police jacket with the vessel the camera tabe zike set halini University of Regina last week esi sanat in jesa daharet khadri de kodi Saskatoon campus some bonic and asa kui ye enhanced classrooms that disa the ho asa smudging hatu indigenous asigate diabajani bazi with the unique deals study areas ha the teaching studios who the advanced technology ha we campus faculty should address us on Johns in nursing social work the francophone studies Saskatchewan Cancer Agency breast check mobile mammography units communities cannot deal with it. Just sketch when gay ya, three drat ha. Feel it though. Ya tazen, jandail khans on to the galdechio, maple creek with the shonavan. Kusai yisitan, azio, the nipwen. Go, nadana, but a radil clo, in it, ha. Sont ilise, that is him. Kukani, chain liu, the yath loas and ninthly. Province gay ya, eat a harvesting daganat deni. 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We're on this is a lot in the Honigy Old Heroes that always see John Owens in all the NBCRadio.com.
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0: Anthony Pasqua, a.k.a. Big Tones. And things get easier on the Schmaltz Auction Triple Play for you this morning. Tones is number 13 of the Indigenous Music Countdown this past weekend. Got to work with him at the Waskasu Lakeside Music Festival a couple of years back. He teamed up with Z the Free for a stage show, and they were really, really awesome. And before that, Lavina Tatusis, Love, G-O-S, Generations of Strength. And we kicked it off with the number one song on the NBC Indigenous Top 5 Music Countdown, Daryl Anderson, Fallon Baptiste, and Watching the Sunrise. Check it out Monday night, 6 o'clock. Find out if they can stay at number one on our Top 5 Music Countdown. 10:36, rolling through the morning. What's the weekend weather look like? Tell you, coming up.
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1: 1038, NBC weather for LaRange and the North Central region, the Northeast, Pelican Narrows, Sandy Bay, Cumberland House and Creighton, and the Northwest, Beauval, Buffalo Narrows, Isle of Crosse, and La Loche. A mix of sun and cloud today. Chance of showers, highs of 26, partly cloudy overnight, down to 14, and cloudy tomorrow, a high of 17. Stony Rapids, Black Lake, Uranium City, and Fond du Lac, cloudy with showers today, a high of 20, overnight down to plus 5, and a mix of sun and cloud tomorrow, a high of 13. Prince Albert, mix of sun and cloud today, highs of 25, overnight down to 12. Tomorrow, cloudy and chance of showers, and a high of 21. And for Saskatoon and Regina, mix of sun and cloud today, highs of 29, down to 17 overnight, and sunny tomorrow with highs of 25 to 31. Stony Rapids, Black Lake, light rain and 18, 17, Uranium City and Fond du Lac, 18 at Collins Bay and Wollaston Lake. La Loche, Buffalo Narrows at 20, Meadow Lake and Green Lake at 17. It's 18 in North Battleford, Flin Flon and Creighton at 21, 19 in Saskatoon, Regina's at 17, 16 in Yorkton, Waskasoo and Anglin Lake at 17. In the Range this morning, cloudy and 19 degrees, and in Prince Albert, cloudy and 21 degrees.
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0: Phone, keys, wallet, you, 1043, 17 before 11, Saskatchewan's Indigenous Radio, MBC. As we get on out of here, let's talk about a couple of things that are on the way for you coming up this long weekend. On Monday, a couple of things going on. If you're in LaRonge, check out the LaRonge Ice Wolves first preseason game of the season. They are playing Monday night at the Mel Hagelin Uniplex, 7:30. Flin Flon Bombers are in town. And then Tuesday, they'll be heading to Flin Flon to play in the Whitney Forum. Don't forget, all their preseason games are at the Mel, and they're looking to have the home opener back at the JRMCC once the ice plant is up and in operation. And in Prince Albert, the Watson Ayers Choir is hosting their first choir rehearsal and information night, and they're looking for you to come and join them. If you want to join in, great singing, and come make some friends at the same time, check it out Monday night, 6:45 p.m. at Messiah Lutheran Church in Prince Albert on 15th Avenue East. Messiah Lutheran Church, the home for the Watson Ayers Choir first choir rehearsal this Monday night. All right, I'm out of here. I do wish you a good one. We will talk again next week. Have a safe long weekend. Be careful on the highways and byways. They are going to be super duper crazy this weekend with people pulling campers and stuff out. So be careful. Take your time and take care of yourself. News and weather coming up at 11. Abel's in with Mississippi Chimowan after that. Chris rolls in Friday afternoon. Pick and play show at 1 o'clock. And don't forget to check out the Friday Night Show with James Young coming up tonight at 10 o'clock. On the way next, Ella Langley and Morgan Wallen.
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1: It's 11 o'clock, 19 degrees in LaRonge and Saskatoon, 21 in Prince Albert and 17 in Regina. I'm David Smith with MBC News.
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1: Post-secondary students across Saskatchewan are seeing higher bills as classes resume this September. Tuition cap increases will push average undergraduate fees over the $8,000 mark for the upcoming academic year. Opposition critics argue the price hikes put an unnecessary strain on students who are already facing high cost of living. However, the province maintains that local institutions still offer strong financial value for post-secondary education. Premier Scott Moe is heading to the United Kingdom next week for the World Nuclear Symposium. Moe is leading a trade and investment mission to reinforce Saskatchewan's position as the jurisdiction of choice in nuclear cooperation. The World Nuclear Symposium takes place in London. More than 1,000 participants from 59 countries attended the event last year. Construction is underway on a major electricity transmission project in BC. It was among the first ones to be referred to the Federal Major Projects Office for speedy approval. Federal Natural Resources Minister Tim Hodgson says the power line project shows the new approach is getting results.
6: This has gone from a concept to shovels in the ground in an incredibly short period of time. It's showing what happens when the federal, the provincial, and local governments, in partnership with First Nations, agree on a shared strategy to build Canada.
1: The transmission line is expected to power major projects in northern BC. That's the latest from the MBC Newsroom. 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Weather is next.
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1: Taking a look now at your Environment Canada weather forecast, beginning with the north central region, including LaRonge, northeast, Pelican Narrow, Sandy Bay, Cumberland House, and Creighton, northwest, Beauval, Buffalo Narrows, Isle of Crosse, and La Loche. A mix of sun and cloud, chance of showers, and a high of 26. Tonight, a low of 14. Tomorrow, cloudy, and a high of 17. Athabasca region, including Stony Rapids, Black Lake, Uranium City, and Fond du Lac, cloudy, showers, and a high of 20. Tonight, a low of plus 5. Tomorrow, a mix of sun and cloud and a high of 13. Prince Albert, a mix of sun and cloud, high of 25. Tonight, a low of 12. Saturday, chance of showers and a high of 21. And Saskatoon and Regina, a mix of sun and cloud, high 29. Tonight, a low of 17. Saturday, mainly sunny and a high of 31. And checking our temperatures from around the province. Stony Rapids, Black Lake, and Wollaston are 18. Uranium City and Fond du Lac, 17. Buffalo Narrows region, 20. Meadow Lake and the Battleford, 17. Creighton, Flin Flon, and the Paw, 21. Saskatoon, 19 degrees. Regina and Yorkton, 17. Prince Albert, 21. And for LaRonge, Stanley Mission, and Grandmother's Bay, mostly cloudy and 19 degrees.
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Gamine, over the past week, with the Gagiatsu Mustata, with the Gohoti, Koistagi, Dote, Kakimuakoti, Sauno, Kayak, Koiski, Pakit Nippi, Gigamon, Yakochi, Yogumin, Animiko, Haya, the Gokoisagi, Gamuak, and so on at the Nakotaho, Chatti, Kstigana. 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So young and Hippamachamuins and Toti Magmagayak. 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
2: A winan a midwife is in Stottaman, is squeawa, kappa mihat, weet squeawa homaga, you pee pee mit. 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
1: Good afternoon. It's 20 degrees in LaRonge and Saskatoon, 22 in Prince Albert, and 19 in Regina. I'm David Smith, and this is NBC's The North at Noon. In today's news, the University of Regina has celebrated the opening of a new campus. University tuitions in Saskatchewan are increasing once again. A second person has been arrested as police look for stolen RCMP equipment. And one person has died in an ATV rollover in southern Saskatchewan. I'll have the details on these and other stories just ahead during the noon news. Joel Willick is here now to preview the sports and what's coming up today.
2: Well, coming up in today's sports, the Toronto Blue Jays are now half a game behind the Cleveland Guardians for the final playoff spot in the American League. They will start a three-game road series against the Kansas City Royals over the weekend. The CFL kicks off week 14 tonight with a matchup between the BC Lions and Montreal Alouettes, with the Alouettes looking to become the first team to clinch a playoff spot. And the Prince Albert Raiders continue their preseason tonight at home against the Moose Jaw Warriors. All of this and more coming up in today's sports.
1: Also coming up later on this hour, provincial weather details, today's edition of North Notes, and the wildfire report. That's all on the way, but first, the new news.
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1: University tuition in Saskatchewan is set to increase again this fall. Rates are going up nearly 3% at the University of Saskatchewan and 3% at the University of Regina. The provincial NDP says local undergraduate tuition is already about $2,200 higher than the national average. The provincial government, however, insists rates in Saskatchewan remain competitive compared to other provinces. The U of R has celebrated the opening of its new Saskatoon campus with a ribbon-cutting ceremony. The new facility offers enhanced classrooms and space for smudging and other Indigenous cultural activities. There's also gathering and study areas, teaching studios, and advanced technology. The campus will be used by the faculties of nursing, social work, and Francophone studies. A second person has been arrested as police continue to look for stolen RCMP equipment. Prince Albert police were called early Wednesday by a Mountie who reported their service weapon and other gear had been stolen from a hotel room. The stolen items included ammunition and pepper spray. Some items have been recovered, including a stun gun, police jacket and vest, and a body-worn camera. One person has died in an ATV rollover in southeastern Saskatchewan. Wednesday evening, Melville RCMP received a report of the crash in the RM of McLeod. Police say a 47-year-old man from Newdorf was alone on the machine. He was pronounced dead at the scene by emergency personnel. Melville RCMP and the coroner's service are investigating. Educators say a framework is needed to guide teachers on how to incorporate AI technology in the classroom. The integration of AI has largely been left up to school districts to manage. Michelle Carlos with the Pembina Trail School Division in Winnipeg says a framework could help smaller school divisions.
5: Smaller school divisions probably don't have as many resources to support developing this, to support the training of staff. So I feel like for equity reasons that definitely national guidelines and provincial guidelines would be super helpful.
1: The Manitoba government says it is developing principles to help educators and school divisions integrate AI. Canada has a new $20 bill set to come into circulation early next year. A portrait of King Charles is featured vertically on the bill, which is green. Bank of Canada Governor Tiff Macklem says the new banknote has been made more secure to prevent forgeries.
6: Banknote security is critical for Canadian consumers and businesses and for the integrity of our currency system. With this new note, the Bank of Canada continues its relentless fight against counterfeiting because counterfeiters, unfortunately, are always on the job.
1: King Charles ascended to the throne in September 2022. The president of Ukraine is set to visit Canada as soon as next week.
7: A non-government source says the exact timing of the visit is being adjusted, possibly because of the funeral of Norway's King Harald. Prime Minister Mark Carney visited Kyiv a year ago, and Zelensky last visited Canada in Halifax last December amid ongoing efforts to end Russia's full-scale invasion. The Canadian and Ukrainian governments generally don't confirm Zelensky's travel plans until just before departure. The source says Zelensky might visit more than one province. Jason White, The Canadian Press.
1: Statistics Canada says the country's labor market lost 42,000 jobs in August. That followed a string of solid job gains in recent months. CIBC senior economist Andrew Grantham says he's not ringing any alarm bells yet. August losses were concentrated in the public sector, but the manufacturing industry posted a surprise gain of 22,000 positions. Prime Minister Mark Carney has named the next head of the Communications Security Establishment, Canada's Cyber Spy Agency.
8: Senior bureaucrat Scott Jones, most recently the president of Shared Services Canada, is set to replace the retiring Caroline Xavier at the CSE. The CSE uses cutting-edge technology to gather foreign intelligence in the online world and protect Canada from cyber threats. Jones led the CSE's Canadian Centre for Cybersecurity from 2018 to 2021. From 2008 to 2018, he held a variety of positions at the Cyberspy Agency. In a media statement, Carney thanked Xavier for her dedication and service to Canadians. David Augustine, The Canadian Press.
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1: Taking a look now at your Environment Canada weather forecast, beginning with the north central region, including La Ronge, northeast Pelican Narrows, Sandy Bay, Cumberland House, and Creighton, northwest Beauval, Buffalo Narrows, Isle of Crosse, and La Loche. A mix of sun and cloud today, chance of showers, high of 26. Tonight, a low of 14. Saturday, cloudy, and a high of 17. Athabasca region, including Stony Rapids, Black Lake, Uranium City, and Fond du Lac. Cloudy, a few showers, and a high of 20. Tonight, a low of plus 5. Saturday, a mix of sun and cloud, and a high of 13. Prince Albert area, a mix of sun and cloud, high 25. Tonight, a low of 12. Tomorrow, chance of showers, and a high of 21. Saskatoon and Regina, a mix of sun and cloud, high 29. Tonight, a low of 17. Saturday, mainly sunny and a high of 30. And checking our temperatures from around the province. Stony Rapids, Black Lake, and Wollaston, 19. Uranium City and Fond du Lac, 17. Buffalo Narrows and the Battlefords, 22. Meadow Lake, 19. Flin Flon, Creighton, and The Paw, 23. Saskatoon is 22 this hour. Regina and Yorkton, 23. Prince Albert's also 23. And for La Ronge, Stanley Mission, and Grandmother's Bay, partly cloudy and 22 degrees.
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2: Good afternoon, I'm Joel Withick with MBC Sports. Brett Bateman had three hits for the Toronto Blue Jays yesterday afternoon in a 6-3 win over the Cleveland Guardians. With the win, Toronto now sits just a half game behind the Guardians for that final American League wild card spot. Tonight, the Jays will begin a weekend series in Kansas City against the Royals. Jameson Taillon is scheduled to start for Toronto, while the Royals will counter with Daniel Lynch. Elsewhere in the majors yesterday, the Houston Astros downed the Chicago White Sox 6-2. It was Boston over Baltimore 6-5. The Texas Rangers shut out Tampa Bay 6-0, and Seattle fell to the Athletics 7-4. Now, in that wild card race, the Guardians still hold the top spot with the Jays and Rangers tied behind them at a half game back. The Baltimore Orioles, meanwhile, are 1.5 games back. The Cleveland Guardians do have a doubleheader today against the Detroit Tigers. Reliever Logan Allen gets a start for Cleveland this afternoon in the first game, while Keeter Montero takes the mound for Detroit. Week 14 of the CFL season kicks off tonight with the BC Lions facing the Montreal Alouettes. The Alouettes can become the first team in the league to clinch a playoff spot this season. They can do it either with a win tonight or a Toronto loss against Hamilton on Monday. On Sunday, the Saskatchewan Roughriders host the Winnipeg Blue Bombers. The Riders are second in the West Division behind the Edmonton Elks. The Prince Albert Raiders will continue their Western Hockey League preseason tonight at Arthauser Center. Fans will get their first look at all the players vying for roster spots. The Raiders will face off against the Moose Jaw Warriors with puck drop set for 7 o'clock at Arthauser Center. Meanwhile, the Western Hockey League is also testing a new, quote, no-return rule during the preseason to speed up 3-on-3 overtime. With the new rule, once a team enters the offensive zone in 3-on-3 overtime, players are prohibited from intentionally carrying the puck back into the neutral zone to regroup. If a team does backtrack over the blue line, play a stop. The faceoff then moves to the defensive zone, and no line changes are allowed. League general managers will evaluate the impact during preseason play before voting on whether to adopt the change permanently. A pair of Canadians are hitting the hard court today at the U.S. Open, the final Grand Slam of the tennis season. Leila Fernandez of Laval, Quebec faces third-seeded Jessica Pegula this morning in the women's singles tournament, while Denis Shapovalov plays eight-seeded Ben Shelton tonight on the men's bracket. An interesting story about what players are eligible for NCAA football is unfolding south of the border. Ahead of LSU's first game with new head coach Lane Kiffin set for this weekend, the program continues to be plagued with questions on which players could actually take to the field this weekend.
22: Kiffin throwing the program into uncharted territory, bringing in former New Orleans Saints defensive lineman Xavien Harris and former Philadelphia Eagles tight end Daquan Wright. The question over whether these players should have any college eligibility left is now playing out in the courts. In a stunning move, the SEC filing a federal lawsuit against LSU and its leadership, saying the school waged a deliberate and coordinated campaign to recruit professional athletes.
2: The NCAA college football season begins across the United States this weekend with Ohio State, the top-ranked team heading into the season. Well, that's the latest in NBC Sports. Remember, if you have local sports to share, send them to sports@nbcradio.com. Our next sports update comes your way at the bottom of the hour, right after the 12:30 news and weather. The word of the day is next.
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4: 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And Kevin, how do we say burning in Dene?
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4: 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Yeah. All right. 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
1: My name is Tristan Grayeyes. I'm a registered member of Muskegly Cree Nation.
2: She is about to have a screening of her directorial debut here in Regina of A Cree's Approach. Tell us a little bit about the film.
1: The film is a portrait of my late grandmother, Nokum in my language, and her life journey from the time she was really young, using mixed multimedia with archives, photos, video, interviews. We get to learn her life story and how she became this important person in our Indigenous Cree and Canadian history of helping to retain Cree language and revitalization.
2: What is the goal with the film?
1: The goal is to inspire people to want to learn their language or to retain it or to help promote Indigenous languages here, but also anywhere globally.
2: And the process of making this film, it probably took you to some very emotional moments. Could you talk a little bit about one that stood out for you?
1: I suppose one of them was when I first saw this archival footage of this documentary. It was called Mother Tongue, and they interviewed my late Nokum. And she was so young, younger than I knew her, obviously. She was a teacher by then. She was speaking English fluently because Cree is her first language. And when she had strokes, she only really spoke Cree and just very little English. And so I didn't really know her to speak as much as she did like that. And it was like a totally different person. So I felt overwhelmed when I saw it, and I was so shocked at seeing her interview and just seeing her speak about language retention, reclamation, revitalization. And beside her was a young girl who happened to be my mom. So that was really cool.
2: Was Cree something that your grandmother passed down to you?
1: Through blood memory, but also she spoke to me in Cree a lot. A lot of times I was just guessing what she was saying because I didn't know Cree myself, but I know basic stuff. I know a lot of commands, but I remember one time when I was living with her, I'd asked her to teach me how to say the Lord's Prayer in Cree, and we did that every night, and I don't remember what it is, but I'm sure if we started it again, I would be able to recite it easily.
2: Is this your first piece that you've directed?
1: No, I've done a lot of films that have been to many festivals all over, but all of them are shorts. This is my first feature documentary. My first feature in general, my maybe third or fourth documentary.
2: And I understand you've won some awards for this. Could you talk a little bit about that?
1: The first award I won was the best feature, and it was from GemFest. And then I got another best BC feature from Sundar Prize Film Festival. And then we got nominated here for best feature doc, but I don't know if I've got it. So we'll see. Either way, I'm just happy to have been nominated, and it's just such an honor.
2: And I also noted that you've posted on your Facebook a big thanks to your family who has helped fund this project.
1: They helped me in creating it by contributing their time, their stories, their photos. No other production company other than my own has been a part of this project, so it's been very indie filmmaking.
2: What's on the horizon for you, Tristan?
1: I am about to join the camera union just to have something steadily. And so I'm going into that as a trainee pretty soon. I'm pretty excited. But I am also going to India in like November to do Photographers Without Borders. I'm pretty excited about that. And another screening possibly in Virginia, I believe. I think that's going to be confirmed pretty soon. And I might go there. That will be very exciting. Otherwise, the film, at the end of September, it's going to an Indigenous film festival. I forget what it's called, but it's in Colorado, I believe. I wish I was going to that, but I'm busy.
2: Is there anything that you'd like to say in Cree to our listeners with regards to the film?
1: Thank you all for your interest, and bring this film out by just inviting me, and I'd love to bring this film out to your communities. We'd love to show it for special screenings and get elders to come out, and it's elder appropriate. It's all ages appropriate, and all kids would even like it, I think. I'm not sure. We'll see. Just look up a Cree approach. We don't have like a separate like social media presence other than my own or my producer friend Caitlin Redcrow. Yeah, just look up a Cree approach. Reach out.
2: This is Danielle Dufour with NBC Radio News.
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6: It's 12:30. 22 degrees in LaRonge and Saskatoon, 23 in Prince Albert and Regina. 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
11: And gals!
6: Post-secondary students across Saskatchewan are seeing higher bills when classes resume. Tuition cap increases will push average undergraduate fees over the $8,000 mark for the upcoming academic year. Opposition critics argue the price hikes put an unnecessary strain on students who are already facing a high cost of living. However, the province maintains that local institutions still offer strong financial value for post-secondary education. Premier Scott Moe is headed to the UK next week for the World Nuclear Symposium. Moe is leading a trade and investment mission to reinforce Saskatchewan's position as the jurisdiction of choice in nuclear cooperation. The World Nuclear Symposium is being held in London. More than 1,000 participants from 59 countries attended last year's event. Construction is underway on a major electricity transmission project in BC. It was among the first ones to be referred to the Federal Major Projects Office for speedy approval. Federal Natural Resources Minister Tim Hodgson says the power line project shows the new approach is getting results.
12: This has gone from a concept to shovels in the ground in an incredibly short period of time. It's showing what happens when the federal, the provincial, and local governments, in partnership with First Nations, agree on a shared strategy to build Canada.
6: The transmission line is expected to power major projects in northern BC. The Bank of Canada has unveiled a new $20 bill. It's the first Canadian paper currency to feature an image of King Charles. Bank of Canada Governor Tiff Macklem says the note will come into circulation early next year.
13: It has been more than 70 years since a new monarch appeared on a Canadian banknote. This is the first banknote to feature the portrait of His Majesty King Charles III, following his succession to the throne after the death of Her Majesty Queen Elizabeth II.
6: Macklem says the new banknote has been made more secure to prevent forgeries. Canada's economy lost 42,000 jobs in August, stalling the previously hot labor market.
11: Statistics Canada says despite the losses, the unemployment rate held steady at 6.4% last month. August losses fell short of economists' expectations for a gain of 15,000 positions. It puts to end a hot streak for the labor market that saw 181,000 jobs added from April through July. StatCan said there was little change in the private sector and self-employment in August, but the public sector shed 20,000 positions in its third straight month of losses. Don Mitchell, The Canadian Press.
6: That's the latest from the NBC Newsroom. Remember, our news is available online anytime at NBCRadio.com. Weather is next.
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1: Taking a look now at your Environment Canada weather forecast, beginning with the north central region, including LaRonge, northeast Pelican Narrow, Sandy Bay, Cumberland House, and Creighton, northwest Beauval, Buffalo Narrows, Isle of Crosse, and La Loche. A mix of sun and cloud, chance of showers, high 26. Tonight, a low of 14. Tomorrow, cloudy and a high of 17. Athabasca region, including Stony Rapids, Black Lake, Uranium City, and Fond du Lac, cloudy, showers, and a high of 20. Tonight, a low of plus 5. Saturday, a few cloudy periods and a high of 13. Prince Albert area, a mix of sun and cloud, high 25. Tonight, a low of 12. Saturday, chance of showers and a high of 21. Saskatoon and Regina, a mix of sun and cloud, high 29. Tonight, a low of 17. Tomorrow, sunny and a high near 30. And checking our temperatures from around the province. Stony Rapids, Black Lake, and Wollaston, 19. Uranium City and Fond du Lac, 17. Buffalo Narrows and the Battlefords, 22. Meadow Lake is 19. Creighton, Flin Flon, and the Paw, 23. Saskatoon is 22 this hour. Prince Albert, Yorkton, and Regina, 23. And for LaRonge, Stanley Mission, and Grandmother's Bay, partly cloudy and 22 degrees.
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7: In sports, the Toronto Blue Jays visit the Kansas City Royals tonight as they continue to chase a playoff spot. The Jays head into this one a half a game back of the third and final wildcard berth in the American League. They won two of three games against Cleveland in a series this week to improve their standings. The Guardians are holding that final playoff spot, and they play a doubleheader against the Detroit Tigers today. Meanwhile, for the Jays, Jameson Taillon will get the start against the Royals, while Daniel Lynch will be on the mound for Kansas City. The Montreal Alouettes can clinch a CFL playoff spot tonight as they face the BC Lions. Montreal would win with a win, but would also clinch if Toronto loses to Hamilton.

0: Hamilton on Monday. The Saskatchewan Rough Riders host the Winnipeg Blue Bombers on Sunday. Preseason action heats up in Prince Albert tonight as the Raiders host the Moose Jaw Warriors at Arthauser Center. Both teams will be looking to fill their rosters for the upcoming season. Following the preseason, the Raiders will open the regular season at home against the Regina Pats on September 18th. Meanwhile, the Western Hockey League is experimenting on new overtime rules this preseason, and it's getting mixed reviews. The trial bans teams from voluntarily pulling the puck back out of the offensive zone to maintain possession. During any 3-on-3 overtime period. This is aiming to create continuous attack pressure. Players have noted the rule keeps the action fast-paced, but some coaches and executives warn the added whistles and defensive zone face-offs could actually slow down the extra frame. The league will monitor scoring chances and stoppage frequency before deciding if the rule moves past the preseason. A pair of Canadians are hitting the hard court today at the U.S. Open, the final Grand Slam of the tennis season. Leila Fernandez is in action on the women's side, while Denis Shapovalov will take to the court in the men's bracket. Well, that's NBC Sports. The Indigenous Phrase of the Day is next.
1: Keeping culture alive, the Indigenous Phrase of the Day on NBC.
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11: It's coming up to 12:45 on the North at noon. The Métis Nation Saskatchewan broke ground on a new project this week. The facility will include a Mafami Center service hub and a 16-suite supportive housing unit in Regina. And a number of MNS officials were on hand for the ceremony.
12: Hello, my name is Wendy Gervais. I am the elected regional representative for Western Region 3, located in the southwest corner of Saskatchewan. I'm also Minister of Veterans. Today we're gathered here for the ground blessing of the newest Métis Transitional Housing, Early Learning and Child Care Center, and the Mafami Center. The Mafami is Michif, and it means my family. These centers are designed to help build up Métis families, giving them options for child care that focus on our culture and offer a variety of services and supports through the Mafami Center. Today, we are celebrating another new beginning, one that will create opportunities for our Métis children and families for years to come. As a Métis leader, I've had the privilege of listening to our citizens and hearing about the challenges our families face. Finding childcare, accessing services, finding safe and stable housing, ensuring that we have wraparound supports to support those that are most in need. That is why being here at this space and place, it matters today. We will soon be building a 90 child care daycare space for our families. We're going to be creating the Mafami Citizenship Service Center here, which will allow us to connect with our citizens, connect to the programs and services of the Métis Nation Saskatchewan. And we are creating housing opportunities that will provide families with greater stability and a safe place and space to build their futures. Through the development of the Mafami Center, that is our goal. We'll be creating that sense of belonging. Our Métis children deserve to grow up knowing who they are, where they come from, and most importantly, to know and feel and see that their culture and heritage really do matter. That is what we call nation building. Well, I think any time that we have an opportunity to offer our citizens distinct-based services and working with partners such as the provincial government with the 90 spaces, working with the federal government as for the dollars to develop these projects, anytime we have that opportunity to create those partnerships, to empower our people as we move forward, to me, that's self-determination. So today, as we put that first shovel into the ground, let us remember what we are really building here. We are building opportunity. We are building community. We are building stronger future for our families. Because today we break ground. Tomorrow, our children will build upon it. Viva la Métis. Long live the Métis.
13: Creator, bless this ground that we are breaking today. Bless the hands that will build here, and bless everyone who will walk through these doors. May Regina Mafami become a place of belonging, healing, learning, and gathering. When the building is finished, may it always be filled with laughter, stories, music, culture, children, and the voices of our land, of our people.
12: Thank you, Elder Diane. We have Ms. Kemp, who's with the provincial government.
14: I appreciate folks giving me the opportunity to address you. I think that the words, Diane, in your prayer really capture the pride, the passion, the dreams, the hopes that are really what this project is all about. I thank the Métis Nation for their vision and for making room for childcare spaces in the province. Everybody has been very excited this morning. I know we're very anxious to get that shovel of dirt turned over, but we're pleased to be a partner and to continue our working relationship, the respect, the accountability, and the reciprocity that we've enjoyed with the Métis Nation over the years has been wonderful. And it's good for all children and families when we work together to get the things that they need in a manner that's best for them, respecting their language, their culture, their identity, and any diverse needs that they might have.
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11: 12:50 on the North at Noon, and for North Notes today, everyone's invited to attend the Flying Dust First Nation Traditional Powwow, which begins later today. First grand entry is at 7 p.m. this evening. For Saturday, there'll be grand entries at 1 p.m. and 7 p.m., and then on Sunday, a grand entry at 1 p.m. And all of the activities are taking place at the outdoor stage area at Flying Dust First Nation, which is near Meadow Lake. And there will be a number of daily specials. There's camping on site. 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There's also a drum contest. First prize, $12,000. Second is $10,000. And then a number of other cash prizes as well in the drum contest. But everyone's welcome to attend the Flying Dust First Nation Traditional Powwow, starting later today and running until Sunday.
18: 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To hear your happening on North Notes, email events at mbcradio.com.
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21: Good afternoon. This is your noon wildfire report for Friday, September 4th, 2026. In fire weather today, a cold front and upper trough moving into northwestern Saskatchewan brings cloudy skies, rain, and thunder showers to the northern portion of the province. A low to the south brings a mix of sun and cloud elsewhere in the province, with isolated showers and a slight risk of thunder showers to most regions of the province. Temperatures range from 23 to 30 degrees. There are 5 wildfires burning in the province today. 0 fires have been reported in the last 24 hours. This brings the total number of fires to date this year to 341, compared to the 5-year average of 490. Your FireWise safety tip of the day: if you are running a commercial or industrial operation within the provincial forest, you should check out our website for information on how to protect your operation from wildfire. 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Anyone who sees a wildfire is encouraged to report it to the 24-hour toll-free Fire Watch number at 1-800-667-9660 or contact your nearest protection area office. 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
23: Augmented reality has found its way into an operating room. Medical technology company Stryker now says an app it created for Apple's Vision Pro headset was used during a hip surgery at Duke Health. The company says it's the first time the app has been used in a real-world operation. The Vision Pro would allow the surgeon to see the patient, but also see things like surgical planning tools and CT scans. AI chip giant NVIDIA is spending $13 billion to buy AI platform Hugging Face. Researchers use it to share millions of artificial intelligence models. NVIDIA is promising to keep the platform open to everyone. Hugging Face is also the company that was hacked by rogue AI agents from OpenAI. And you may be able to get into some very real conversations in the comment section of TikTok soon. The platform is introducing audio, meaning people will be able to leave voice comments running up to a full minute on a video. They'll only be available, though, to users 18 and older. With Tech Trends, I'm Sherry Preston.
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3: Canada's job market hit a rough patch in August, shedding 42,000 jobs after adding 181,000 positions over the previous 4 months. Statistics Canada says the unemployment rate held steady at 6.4%. The U.S. job market added a surprising 162,000 jobs in August, keeping the U.S. unemployment rate at 4.1%. Montreal area home sales fell 13.1% year over year in August, with 2,853 residential properties changing hands throughout the month. Looking to the market, the S&P/TSX Composite Index was up 10 points. The Dow Jones Industrial Average was down 376 points. The Canadian dollar traded for 72.26 cents U.S. compared to 72.52 cents on Thursday. The October crude oil contract was down 91 cents U.S. to $90.39 per barrel. The December gold contract was down $56.50 U.S. to $4,483.40 an ounce. From the Canadian Press Business Desk, I'm John Kennedy.
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1: It's 1 o'clock. It's 22 degrees in Orange, 23 in Prince Albert, 22 in Saskatoon, and 23 in Regina. Dansé Atlanté, and good afternoon. I'm Amber Dawn with NBC News.
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1: Saskatoon police say three youths are facing charges after an attempted e-bike robbery Thursday evening. Officers were called to the area of Kloppenburg Street and Kloppenburg Link around 7:40 p.m. after reports that a 14-year-old boy had been robbed of a key to his e-bike. Police say the teen was assaulted and threatened with bear spray during the incident. The suspects then fled the area, and officers located and arrested all three suspects a short time later. Two 15-year-old boys and one 14-year-old boy are charged with robbery. One of the 15-year-olds also faces charges including possession of a weapon, disguise with intent, and use of an imitation firearm. Police have not released identities of the accused because of the Youth Criminal Justice Act. Post-secondary students across Saskatchewan will see higher bills when classes resume this September. Tuition cap increases will push average undergraduate fees over the 8,000 mark for the upcoming academic year. Opposition critics argue the price hikes put an unnecessary strain on students already facing high costs of living. However, the province maintains that local institutions still offer strong financial value for post-secondary education. And while the rest of Canada lost nearly 42,000 jobs in August, the Saskatchewan government reported an additional 2,600 jobs that were created in August. Saskatchewan's unemployment rate is the third lowest among the provinces at 6%, below the national average of 6.4%. There has been strong job growth in the private sector, primarily in key sectors like construction and manufacturing. Both Regina and Saskatoon saw year-over-year growth in employment compared to August of 2025. And women's breast cancer screening services are rolling in northern and rural Saskatchewan. The Breast Check mobile mammography units are currently in LaRange and Beauvais, with upcoming stops in Nipawin, Maple Creek, Shaunavon, and Gravelburg. Health officials say screening mammograms can be booked without a doctor's referral, and appointments are available up to 6 weeks before each of the community visits. To book a screening, you can call Breast Check toll-free at 1-855-584-8228. The latest round of U.S. tariffs has left some small Canadian businesses considering moving production to the United States. Canadian manufacturers and exporter CEO Dennis Darby says tariffs are hard for small exporters to absorb. He also says passing the tariffs to U.S. customers can also make them uncompetitive.
4: What's really, you know, insidious about this last round of tariffs, it's only applied to Canada. These tariffs aren't on Mexican suppliers or in Japanese suppliers or in Chinese suppliers. They're on us. And so that's why, in that case, it might be harder than you think to pass on that tariff, because somebody can undercut you from another country.
1: A survey by the trade organization in June found that high tariffs persisted over a long period of time. More than 40% of manufacturers say that they would be forced to shift some production or sourcing to the United States. And that's the latest from the NBC Newsroom. Remember, our news is available online anytime at nbcradio.com. Weather is next.
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8: NBC weather forecast for the north central region, including LaRonge, northeast region, including Pelicaneros, Sandy Bay, Cumberland House, Creighton, and the northwest region, Beauval, Buffalo Narrows, Isle La Crosse, and La Loche. Mix of sun and cloud expected for today. It's going to be a high of 26, partly cloudy tonight, low 14, and then cloudy tomorrow, high 17. Athabasca region, Stony Rapids, Black Lake, Uranium City, and Fond du Lac. Showers with a risk of a thunderstorm and a high of 20. Partly cloudy tonight, low 5. Tomorrow, mix of sun and cloud, high 13. Prince Albert and Saskatoon, mix of sun and cloud today, high 25. Partly cloudy tonight, low 12. Tomorrow, cloudy and a high of 21. Regina, mix of sun and cloud today, high 29. Clear tonight, low 17. Tomorrow's going to be a hot one, sunshine, high 31. Right now, Stony Rapids at 20, Uranium City 17, Collins Bay, Wollaston Lake 22, La Loche, Buffalo Narrows 22, Better Lake, Green Lake 18, North Battleford 22, Flint Flon Creighton 24, Saskatoon 24, Regina 25, Yorkton still not reporting, Waskasu at 18, LaRonge 22, and Prince Albert right now 24 degrees.
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0: get spicier than that, eh? Gord Bamford, when your lips are so close. NBC, Saskatchewan's Indigenous Radio Network. Mandy picking that one. 114. What are you picking, though? What song do you need to hear? Well, I need to hear from you. All right, text me up, 306-425-4101, because I'm playing requests until 2 o'clock. Pick and play is happening right now. 306-425-4101. Include the name of the song and the who sings it. Okay, and I need both of those. Let me know that, and we'll see how many of these fit in before 2 o'clock. If texting's not your styles, that's okay. You can head to our Facebook post. 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One of those two ways. 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

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September 4th today. Today is National Lazy Moms Day. Moms don't seem very lazy to me, so I don't know if that one's going to fly. Not a lot of takers, maybe. It's also Bring Your Manners to Work Day and Eat an Extra Dessert Day, which, if I'm going to just go ahead and say, I am not one to argue with the calendar if it's making great suggestions like that.

0: On your Friday, NBC, Saskatchewan's Indigenous Radio Network, 1:30 for your Friday, for the long weekend Friday. The snowbirds, okay? It's sad news that that the snowbirds are getting, scrapped. The tutors are getting scrapped. This will be their last season. We knew that, right? They're being retired following this season. The new planes that are replacing them are expected to show up early 2030s. So we're going to have a bit of a gap. Now, one thing that seemed like a bit of an injustice was that their final performance flight was going to take place in the States, in Sacramento, California. They were going to perform at the California Capital Air Show October 10th and 11th. And that seemed sad that they didn't have a Canadian final stop. Well, until now. Because apparently they will now make their final appearance for the 113th Grey Cup in Calgary. So, they're going to be November 15th, part of the big celebration. They're going to be, I would imagine, at least a flyby, but I'm not sure what all is going to be involved with that. Hopefully something spectacular. What with it being their final to-do as Tudor Jets for the Snowbirds. But we will see. And I think it hits a little closer to us because the Snowbirds are based out of here in Saskatchewan. So can't wait for that new team to get together.
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Josh Ross, First Taste of Gone, NBC 136. This is disturbing. Lottery winners more likely to declare bankruptcy within 3 to 5 years than the average person. Yeah, more likely, 3 to 5 times more likely than the average person to declare bankruptcy. And what's more, the studies have shown that winning the lottery does not necessarily make you happier or healthier. I mean, I'd still like to try. Like, I feel I could beat that curve.

0: Larry was saying, play something from the 90s, like Smashing Pumpkins 1979. And I thought, how about Smashing Pumpkins 1979? NBC Saskatchewan's Indigenous Radio Network 144. Hey, it's your Friday. Listen, this is a big weekend, right? Not, I mean, yes, it's a weekend. It's Labor Day weekend, but it's also Labor Day Classic weekend. Oh, yeah. Never in the history of mankind has there been a greater rivalry. Oh, there's been close ones, right? Like, I don't know. Germany versus the world. Or Captain Kirk versus the Klingons, okay? All of those, child's play compared to this. Saskatchewan versus Winnipeg. The Riders versus the Bombers. Listen, my question today is for a prediction. Final score, Labor Day Classic. What do you think? Maybe you think it's going to be a blowout. Hopefully for the Riders. I may be partial. JR saying it's actually, he's calling a Bombers win for Labor Day, but a Rider win on Banjo Bowl. Interesting. Clay is saying a Saskatchewan win by a touchdown. That'd be pretty good, right? Keep it like to the wire. Those games are always, like, it's stressful, but it's more fun to watch. I'm calling a Rider win. And I'm going to say we're going to be up by, like, 9. 9 points. That's going to be my prediction. What about you? What's your prediction on this one? Final score, Labor Day Classic. Easy one. Join the conversation up on our Facebook. Or shoot me a text, 306-425-4101. Labor Day Classic coming up this weekend. I can't wait.
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13: Got a girl from the

Terry was asking for Conway Twitty. Let the pretty lady dance. NBC 154. It's your Friday. Great job picking songs, guys. Could only fit so many in before 2 o'clock, but we'll have more pick and play tonight. So if yours didn't make it on this afternoon, try back tonight between 8 and 10 o'clock. I do still have the Gardapies on the way. Right now, it's the Red Clay Strays. She comes

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1: It's 2 o'clock. It's 22 degrees in LaRonde, 24 in Prince Albert and Saskatoon, and 25 in Regina. Dance Atlantite and good afternoon. I'm Amber Dawn with NBC News.
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1: LaRonde RCMP are asking for the public's help in identifying a suspect in a robbery. On July 16th of this year, just after 6 p.m., LaRonde RCMP received a report of a robbery at a business on LaRonde Avenue. Investigation determined a suspect threatened an employee with bear spray and then stole two bottles of alcohol. The employee did not report any physical injuries to police, and the LaRonde RCMP have been investigating since and are now asking for the public's help. The suspect is described as male, and we have posted a photo of him on our website at NBCRadio.com. If you happen to recognize the suspect or have any information about this theft, please call LaRonde RCMP or Saskatchewan Crime Stoppers. University tuition in Saskatchewan is set to increase again this fall. Rates are going up nearly 3% at the University of Saskatchewan and 3% at the University of Regina. The provincial NDP says local undergraduate tuition is already about $2,200 higher than national average. Meanwhile, the provincial government insists rates in Saskatchewan remain competitive compared to other provinces. Vancouver police say a 26-year veteran of the force has been charged with theft and fraud, linked to a case where victims allegedly lost more than $3 million in total. Calwinder Dosanjh was arrested on Thursday and also faces a charge of breach of trust in the case. Vancouver Police Chief Stephen Rye says the charges come after a covert investigation of more than 2 years, and the revelation has shaken officers.
4: We're made up of the public. When recruits come in, they're from all different walks of life, and then they develop interests and they pursue their interests internally in their career. And, people develop a reputation. So this officer, had a profile in the community and internally, and officers are angry and disappointed.
1: Ray says that Dosanjh has been suspended and has recommended to the Vancouver Police Board to suspend the officer's pay until a criminal and related proceedings have concluded. Most economists expect a soft August jobs report will do little to sway the Bank of Canada from the sidelines after the central bank delivered another rate hold earlier this week. Statistics Canada says the economy shed 42,000 jobs in August, falling short of economists' expectations, but keeping the unemployment rate at 6.4%. Andrew Grantham of CIBC says signs of softness in the economy to start in the second half of the year should push back against the Bank of Canada's inflation concerns.
5: So from our point of view, even though financial markets were getting a little bit excited after Wednesday, kind of bringing forward their expectations for Bank of Canada rate hikes, we still see no change by the bank for the rest of this year.
1: Financial markets place odds just over 25% of a quarter point rate hike at the Bank of Canada's next rate decision in October 28th. And that's the latest from the NBC Newsroom. Remember, our news is available online anytime at NBCRadio.com. Weather is next.
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11: We'll get to that. NBC weather for the north central region, including LaRonge, northeast region, including Pelican Narrows, Sandy Bay, Cumberland House, Creighton, and the northwest region, Beauval, Buffalo Narrows, Isle La Crosse, and La Loche. Partly cloudy tonight. It's going to be a low of 14. Tomorrow, cloudy, high 17. Athabasca region, Stony Rapids, Black Lake, Uranium City, and Fond du Lac. Partly cloudy tonight, low 5. Tomorrow, mix of sun and cloud with high to 13. Prince Albert and Saskatoon, partly cloudy tonight, low 12. Cloudy tomorrow with a high of 21. Regina, clear tonight, low 17. Sunny tomorrow with a high of 31. Right now, Stony Rapids, 21. Uranium City at 16. Collins Bay, Wollaston Lake, 24. La Loche, Buffalo Narrows showing 23. Meadow Lake, Green Lake, 20. North Battleford, 22. Flint Flog, Creighton, 24. Saskatoon, 26. Regina, 25. Yorkton, 23. Waskasoo at 21, LaRonge 22, and Prince Albert right now, 25 degrees.
10: 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Shout.

0: WCC Saskatchewan Indigenous Radio Network 216 for your Friday. Luke Bryan's got a new single, Signs, that's set for release on the 18th. Okay, and it's not too far away. Some people have already heard it, or at least parts of it, right? It's specifically his son Bo's high school football teammates, okay? So he says, you know, when you're playing football at that level, I hadn't seen my son. He's been either at the gym working out, or, you know, he brings some of the guys home playing stuff, right, in the room sort of thing. And he says that means that Bo's teammates have gotten an early taste of what's been being worked on. Now, that doesn't necessarily mean they're sitting around dissecting songs with him, right? Like, this wasn't like a formal sitting sort of thing. It's kind of in passing sort of thing. But he says, you know, they're onto bigger, cooler things real fast. So he says, you know, they got to post all their highlights on socials. They don't have time to sit and listen to the music. So, and I feel like that's kind of the way it goes. Like, I honestly thought, even for me, I'm like, okay, I'm going to get into radio. I'm going to be the guy on the radio, and my kids will think that's super cool, and their friends will think it's super cool. It's different. It's different for your kids, apparently.
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Daryl Anderson, Shots at the Bar, NBC Saskatchewan's Indigenous Radio Network. 2:22 for your Friday, Labor Day this weekend. Labor Day Classic coming up. What's your prediction for a final score? I'm seeing 24-12 Riders. Saskatchewan, 24 win. Saskatchewan by a touchdown. Okay, we got a bunch of Rider fans on here. Although JR says Bombers get it on Labor Day, but the Riders get it in the Banjo Bowl. What's your prediction? What do you think for this weekend? Join the conversation up on our Facebook or text me 306-425-4101.

0: Lainey Wilson, hang tight, honey. NBC Saskatchewan's Indigenous Radio Network 229. This is awkward. Turns out picky eating may actually be genetic. Yeah, it could be in your DNA. There was a 2024 study done with twins, and they found that genetics accounts for most fussy eating behavior. Environmental factors explain maybe about a quarter of it. Yeah, so as kids get older, I mean, they'll basically get their unique experiences, friendships, that kind of stuff, and that increasingly becomes influential on their eating habits. But they say introducing kids to a variety of foods early, repeatedly offering healthy options can broaden their taste somewhat, but they say that a child may actually have inherited the "I don't eat that" attitude. So it's not going to really be a matter of nature versus nurture on this one. It's more of a nature versus broccoli, which I have always thought was the case.
1: 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The Gamini, the Gohigi, so Scots, Pap Mitchell, the Gopstanipigi, Pakiti. So young and Hiptamachamuins and Toti Magmagayak. 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
0: NBC weather, north, central, northeast, and northwest regions, partly cloudy tonight. Looks like a low to 14. Cloudy tomorrow, high 17. Athabasca region, partly cloudy tonight, low 5. Tomorrow, mix of sun and cloud with a high of 13. Prince Albert and Saskatoon, partly cloudy tonight, low 12. Cloudy tomorrow with a high of 21. Regina, clear tonight, low 17. Sunny tomorrow, high 31. Right now, Stony Rapids, 21. Uranium City at 16. Collins Bay, Wollaston Lake, 24. LaLoche, Buffalo Narrows, 23. Meadow Lake, Green Lake, 20. North Battleford, 22. Flin Flon, Creighton, 24. Saskatoon at 26. Regina, 25. Yorkton showing 23. Waskasoo, 21. LaRonge, 22. And Prince Albert, right now, 25 degrees.
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Beatrice Deer with The Bear. 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This hour brought to you by Harold's Family Foods in Prince Albert. Whether it's delicious desserts or a birthday cake for someone special, you got to check out Harold's in-store bakery. Clay Walker right now. This woman and this man.

0: Billy Ray Cyrus, Achy Breaky Heart, NBC Saskatchewan's Indigenous Radio Network. Hey, it's 2:48. It's your Friday. So Miley Cyrus has got a new album that's coming out, and she's famously rebranded herself as just Miley. A lot of the stuff is showing it just Miley, right? She dropped the Cyrus part. So people were curious. They asked Billy Ray what he thought of that, right? Dropping the family name sort of thing. And his reaction was, that's okay, right? He says family means more than ever now. He says, I've always called my little girl Miley, just Miley, right? Just like I've always called my little boy Brayson. He explained that before Achy Breaky Heart made him famous back in 92, that he was simply known as Cyrus, actually. He even had clothing featuring only his last name. But Billy Ray said that he told Miley that he felt good about her going on with just her first name, and he also compared it to a move like other artists do, right? Like Dolly, or Cher, or Elvis, or Prince, right? He says it's a natural progression for an iconic superstar legend. That makes sense.
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Pump and Tom, it's the Hockey Song, NBC, Saskatchewan's Indigenous Radio Network. Coming up on 3 o'clock, get your 3 o'clock news package on the way. Denny Honey coming in just a few moments. Donnie Reed first, darling.

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3: It's 3 o'clock. It's 23 degrees in LaRonge, 25 in Prince Albert, 26 in Saskatoon, and 27 in Regina. Dance Atlanta, and good afternoon. I'm Amber Dawn with MBC News.
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3: Mounties in southern Saskatchewan say a 47-year-old man is dead after an ATV he was driving rolled over. RCMP say it happened Wednesday night in the rural municipality of McLeod, about 135 kilometers east of Regina. Mounties say the man was the sole occupant of the ATV and was declared dead on the scene by paramedics. Police say the man was from Newdorf and his family has been notified. Today marks 4 years since the September 4th of 2022 tragedy at James Smith Cree Nation and the village of Weldon. Today, community members pay tribute in honor of the 11 people who lost their lives, while also recognizing the strength, courage, and resilience of survivors and all those affected. Leaders from James Smith Cree Nation, Chuck Stapison, and Peter Chapman are acknowledging the efforts of first responders, helpers, and community members who supported families during the tragedy and the years that followed. The Fort Delacorn powwow begins today, and an honoring ceremony will take place at 4 p.m. to remember those who were lost and honor survivors and stand in solidarity with the families, loved ones, and communities impacted by the September 4th. 2022 tragedy. Saskatchewan Premier Scott Moe is heading to the United Kingdom next week for the World Nuclear Symposium. The province says Moe is leading a trade and investment mission to reinforce Saskatchewan's position as the jurisdiction of choice in nuclear cooperation. The World Nuclear Symposium in London will host more than 1,000 participants from 59 countries in 2025. Moe is also to participate in a panel event profiling Saskatchewan's nuclear ecosystem. And Vancouver police say a 26-year veteran of the force has been charged with theft and fraud, linked to a case where victims allegedly lost more than $3 million in total. Calwinder Dosange was arrested on Thursday during a controlled traffic stop in Surrey, BC, and police say there may be more victims. Vancouver Police Chief Stephen Rye says Dosange has been suspended with pay, and the decision on suspending the officer's wages will be up to the Vancouver Police Board.
6: I have taken the strongest precautionary measures available to me. I have recommended to the Vancouver Police Board that Mr. Dosange be suspended without pay. If the police board adopts my recommendation, this suspension will remain in place while the criminal proceedings move through the courts and until any disciplinary proceedings under the Police Act have been concluded.
3: Dosange has been released on conditions in the case where a covert investigation began more than 2 years ago after Vancouver police learned of the allegations. And a new study shows wildcats known as American cheetahs that lived in the Yukon 30,000 years ago weren't really cheetahs at all and lived mostly on salmon instead of antelopes. Researchers have found that cats were more closely related to the puma despite their long cheetah-like limbs, slender bodies, and retractable claws. The study published in the journal Current Biology analyzed fossils from the Yukon and United States belonging to the extinct big cat, finding it ate fish, so it wouldn't have to compete with other large predators such as grizzly bears. The cat went extinct at the end of the Ice Age, but their historic prey are still around. And that's the latest from the MBC Newsroom. Remember, our news is available online anytime at mbcradio.com. Weather is next.
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3: It's 3:05, and taking a look at your Environment Canada forecast for the North Central region, including LaRonge, Northeast region, including Pelican Arrow, Sandy Bay, Cumberland House, and Creighton, Northwest region, including Beauval, Buffalo Narrows, Isle of Cross, and La Loche. Today, a mix of sun and cloud and a chance of showers were there, and a high of 26, still warm. And tonight is going to be partly cloudy with a low of 14. Saturday will be cloudy and a high of 17 degrees. At the Basque region, including Stony Rapids, Black Lake, Uranium City, and Fond du Lac. Today's cloudy with some showers and a high of 20. Tonight, there's partly cloudy and a low of plus 5. Saturday, there will be a mix of sun and cloud and a high of 13 degrees. For Prince Albert today, there's a mix of sun and cloud and a high of 25 degrees. Tonight will be partly cloudy with a low of 12 degrees. And Saturday is going to be cloudy still, and there's going to be a chance of showers with a high of 21. For Saskatoon and Regina, today is a mix of sun and cloud and a high of 29. It's hot. Tonight's going to clear up and there's going to be a low of 17 degrees. Saturday is going to be sunny and a high between 25 and 31 degrees. Going to be nice. So there are some weather alerts in place right now in the region. Buffalo Narrows and La Loche both have a severe thunderstorm watch in place. It's a yellow watch for severe thunderstorm in Buffalo Narrows and La Loche areas. Going to the current temperatures, Stony Rapids is 21 degrees, Uranium City is 16, Collins Bay, Wollaston Lake is 24, Buffalo Narrows, La Loche sitting at 24, and Meadow Lake, Green Lake is 21 degrees, North Battleford is sitting at 23, Flint Flon, Creighton is 24, Saskatoon mostly cloudy and 26 degrees, Regina is partly cloudy and still 28 degrees, Yorkton is not reporting. And, oh, actually, there's 24 degrees for Yorkton, they are reporting. And Waskasoo Lake is sitting at 21 degrees, LaRonge 22. And here in Prince Albert, it's 26. Now stay tuned. Up next is David and Adeni Honey.
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8: KFC big old Jason, then help Koratiha, and you can go the Taharatans in Nintailas Twits and your host Hanule, which I would need a thin nanoti, a yurts and a toe, a yurts in a toe, old Hanule KFC, we see Kazits and Kasbagashu Tide, Peck Hamse, Nulat Ale, Kanot, Eosin. Highway 2, which are at Azi KFC Ganigas, with the Nintailas Twits and Taharatans.
9: 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Kusonlad Zineke, Sajazal Hulta, Tent Quetzen, Jin Jesus, Esket Honey Ountain, Eiti, Ban Hall Hussy. Yathe Nene Lands and Resource, Dabi Nisi, Dinuanu A, Athabasca Basin, Community Members, Sarinin Tiroha, Pegakos Yaros Ide, Janus in Yathe Nene Facebook page.

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5: 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Helene. University of Regina, last week, is this not in Jason, Daharet Hadri de Kodi, Saskatoon campus, some Bonic and Asa, Koi Ye, enhanced classrooms, that is, the whole Asa smudging Hatu, indigenous, a cigarette diabajan Yepazi. With the unique details, study areas, the teaching studios, the advanced technology, the campus faculty, the nursing, social work, the francophone studies. Saskatchewan Cancer Agency, breast check mobile mammography units. Communities cannot deal with it. Just Saskatchewan Kaya, Tritrat Ha, Thilito, Yatazan, Chandail Khansan to the Galdeshio, Maple Creek, the Shonovan, Kusai Yisitan, Azio, the Nipwan, who Natana, Badaril, who in it, ha, Santilise, that is him. Kukani, Chain Liu, the Yathluas, the ninthly, province Kaya, it a harvesting Daganatini. Ka unwell naija harvest work alsun kanat desa baho ande mitripita agarasan latest provincial crop report ku province report holi He harvests 18% on the yield in Saskatchewan. Okay, yeah. Quit a yan net anat esan son lat nano ya. Hook on it retrat ha. Nils you chant a hilpane. It a nunishi. Ist all grand at this. Where on this is a lot in the honey girls heroes that all is John Wolf in all NBCRadio.com. Sas tell that Danani at Hinwani adore is it. Then a Janate, then Twitzen, Wollaston Lake to Hatchet Lake First Nation. Astaneko Selide and Nanu Seho Asen. Sas tell internet to home phone services. It reads an infinite network. October is hot hatch other old hatch and to Koselide services ala Nahelis Huta. It reads an ante at Hinwani Asi. Appointment who siha a Nanu Aha. Internet to home phone services. Dridantuho I exist in network. Then Twe to Hatchet Lake First Nation. Began others in October. So touch other Hultare. Yat went down a course. 1-800 SAS tells an Yoshi don't sinege. Appointment who tiha. Kui 1-800-727-5835.
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5: Athabasca Denisumkina Education Authority, Dabinyesi, Paho Alia, Ekodit, Sequidonel Tani, Chu Tadala Naha, Pierdi, Sequidonel Tanquendaula, attendance in Athabasca region, it honore asa, Yana the Donel Yasa. Father Gamash Memorial School, Father McGrett Elementary to High School, the Father Port Memorial Dennis Unstine School, Athabasca Dennis Unstine Education Authority, day culture camps, new nisi bazo don el tano, nutrition programs, no nasia, tanoanu nuteli, we new ale, or new students, teachers, the support staff, our new atalana, Athabasca, Denisumkina Education Authority, Kadzinege, school huni the salanase, August 31st. Good to the dog, yes, in a hobby, was TH in Basi, Environment Canada, but our goddess, Azo Naro. 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Saint Asiak or the Chahonu, none in us thousand on Ezalasi. Saskatoon to Regina, do tell the Kothod, you escape each Azrotan on Ezalok, and pizza allo, none in us on louds, and I get one in us thousand on Ezalasi. Good temperatures, gas, heat, and weather alerts, Naki, yellow watch. Severe thunderstorm, Yotsoneko, Chonarichu, he tells Twitzen. Your yellow watch. That's that awesome. Which temperatures no have you asked? He went down a dish charge and a short hunch of the roads and on Edelsi or Utan Honedelsi. So Keenan taught hunch of the roads and twitch to Collins Bay, Nun and Nanako, coach for to eat till a twin a year to Nun and Nanakasi. So twitch of others quint and a short hunch of the North Battleford, Nun and Nanak, Flint Flan, Creighton, Nun and Natards, and on Nasitu Bratasa Yisut in his easy. It's not hot out of the road, and I get one and not a chenazaka and well numb. Saskatoon and none in Nanak hits and Regina and none in not hot and see. I saw a report of this which are Yorkton Oha was the suits and escaped each other and on others. Kazi Oha, Yak, although it's in it, I get none in Nanak hoots and on other low Nasitu Bratasa Yisut in his see. None in not a chenazaka and well numb. Corporal Salbert, Yak, although I get in it out, cause now ready, none in not hot and on others. Who nasty to brought ha, Sajisut in its easy taj avil, de Chanazaga. Kanawelna. Good three weather report on Habagay, I keep zin disuts in Environment Canada, but the garage or NBC, Denahonike.
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9: 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No, ne, nothing, then, le, de, et, I, no, high, in, la, lu, nesson. Could that, si, za, da, sen, se, at, herit, out, sen, bad, das, ki, sa, ille. 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She says Zihukia, no Wilkin. No neighbor by Yild Ho. No neighbor by Naitaho. 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
3: 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At Thinane Lands and Resource, Nukarat Kisi, Thinane Tananate, Tanagaha, Winin on Nenesa, 10-year anniversary tour, we celebrations, and I said, De Fusi Hassan presentations, the hotel, with God near Bazi, a seer, and I said, Do, a seer, then I only do, the Nuaho Ansan, residents to partners, Valdeo Kiha, and Serenity Delas. 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
1: It's 4 o'clock. It's 22 degrees in LaRonde, 26 in Prince Albert and in Saskatoon, and it's 28 in Regina. Dansei Adlamite and good afternoon. I'm Amber Dawn with NBC News.
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1: The Saskatchewan Marshal Service has arrested a man wanted on a Canada-wide warrant on a 2023 homicide. The marshals say it arrested David Fosher at a business in Prince Albert. The Quebec man was wanted by RCMP in Newfoundland and Labrador on a Canada-wide warrant for first-degree murder. Police say no further information will be released as the matter is before the courts. Post-secondary students across Saskatchewan will see higher bills when classes resume this September. Tuition cap increases will push average undergraduate fees over the $8,000 mark for the upcoming academic year. Opposition critics argue the price hikes put an unnecessary strain on students already facing a high cost of living. However, the province maintains that local institutions still offer strong financial value for post-secondary education. The Saskatchewan Cancer Agency's Breast Check Mobile Mammography units are visiting communities across Saskatchewan in the coming weeks. And the West Route still includes stops in Beauval, and they're going to be there until today. Maple Creek, Shaunavon, and Gravelburg are ahead on the schedule. The East Route is currently serving LaRonge up until September 11th. And then they'll be traveling to Nipawin and be there from September 21st till October 16th. No doctor referral is needed for a screening mammogram. And appointments can be booked up to 6 weeks in advance by calling 1-855-584-8228. A Manitoba center created to hold people intoxicated by meth and other drugs is mostly dealing with alcohol cases. The Protective Care Center in central Winnipeg had seen 4,451 people by the end of June. And just 26 were under the influence of drugs. It opened for alcohol admissions in December and began accepting drug-intoxicated people in March. The province says the longest stay so far was more than 45 hours for someone intoxicated by drugs. Vancouver police say a 26-year veteran of the force has been charged with theft and fraud linked to a case where victims allegedly lost more than $3 million in total. Kalwinder Doshange was arrested on Thursday during a controlled traffic stop in Surrey, BC, and police say there may be more victims. Vancouver Police Chief Stephen Rye says Doshange has been suspended with pay, and the decision on suspending the officer's wage will be up to the Vancouver Police Board.
4: I have taken the strongest precautionary measures available to me. I have recommended to the Vancouver Police Board that Mr. Doshange be suspended without pay. If the police board adopts my recommendation, this suspension will remain in place while the criminal proceedings move through the courts and until any disciplinary proceedings under the Police Act have been concluded.
1: Doshange had been released on conditions in the case where a covert investigation began more than 2 years ago after Vancouver police learned of the allegations. And the Federal Court of Appeals has ruled that it's unconditional or unconstitutional to deny employment insurance job. The Federal Court of Appeal has ruled it's unconstitutional to deny employment insurance job loss benefits to women who recently received maternity and parental benefits. Diana Musina with the Canadian Press has more.
5: The three-judge panel ruled in favor of a group of Quebec women who were denied EI after being laid off shortly before, during, or just after their maternity leaves. A summary of the decision says the existing rules create a sex-based distinction that disproportionately affects women because they are the ones who give birth and take the majority of parental leave.
1: The court has declared declared the contested provision of the Employment Insurance Act invalid, but suspended its decision for 1 year to give the federal government time to adjust the program. And that's the latest from the NBC Newsroom. 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And up next is... Okay, wait. That's the latest from the NBC Newsroom. 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
6: In sports, the Toronto Blue Jays will visit the Kansas City Royals tonight, chasing that playoff spot. The Jays go into tonight's game half a game back of the Cleveland Guardians for the final wildcard berth in the American League. Jameson Taillon gets a start tonight for the Jays, while Daniel Lynch will be on the mound for the Royals. The Montreal Alouettes can clinch a CFL playoff spot tonight as they face the BC Lions. Montreal would also clinch with a win tonight, as well as a loss by Toronto on Monday. The Saskatchewan Roughriders, meanwhile, host the Winnipeg Blue Bombers in the Labor Day Classic on Sunday. The Prince Albert Raiders continue their Western Hockey League preseason tonight with their first home game at Arthauser Center. Fans will get their first look at all the players vying for roster spots. The Raiders will face off against the Moose Jaw Warriors with puck drop set for 7 o'clock. Well, that's NBC Sports. Weather is next.
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9: 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And Friday, September 11th in Hatchet Lake from noon to 6 p.m. at the Band Hall. 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
12: NBC weather forecast for the north central region, including LaRonge, northeast region, including Pelican Narrows, Sandy Bay, Cumberland House, Creighton, and the northwest region, Beauval, Buffalo Narrows, Isle of Crosse, and the Losh. It's going to be partly cloudy tonight. Looks like a low of 14. Cloudy tomorrow, high 17. For the Athabasca region, Stony Rapids, Black Lake, Uranium City, and Fond du Lac, partly cloudy tonight, low 5. Mix of sun and cloud tomorrow with a high of 13. Prince Albert and Saskatoon, partly cloudy tonight, low 12, cloudy tomorrow, the high of 21. Regina, clear tonight, low 17, sunshine tomorrow, high 31. Right now, Stony Rapids at 20, Uranium City showing 14, Collins Bay, Wollaston Lake, 23, La Losh, Buffalo Narrows, 22, Meadow Lake, Green Lake, 20, North Battleford, 22, Flin Flon, Creighton, 24, Saskatoon, 25, Regina at 29, Yorkton showing 25, Waskasoo 23, LaRonge 24, and Prince Albert right now 26 degrees.
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12: It's the most important part of the day, the end. The end of the workday, anyway. Listen, we're not just getting into the weekend, we're getting into a long weekend. This hour of your haul home brought to you by Knapp Attraction in Prince Albert, Meadow Lake, Melfort, Tisdale, and Saskatoon. Stevie Nicks and Olivia Rodrigo, they worked together at, they did a duet at Daisy Chain Fields, but they're also both adding songs to the Practical Magic 2 soundtrack. Yeah, Olivia Rodrigo's song The Cure is going to be showing up. And for Stevie Nicks, although officially under the banner of Fleetwood Mac, Landslide shows up on there. Yeah, let's kick off your haul home with Landslide. NBC.

0: Jessa Sky, sipping NBC Saskatchewan's Indigenous Radio Network. 4:16, it's Friday, it's almost the weekend, specifically Labor Day weekend. And you know what that means? Labor Day Classic. Now, this is going to be somewhat to the chagrin of non-CFL fans, right? They're like, what's all the hassle about? Listen, this is a massive rivalry. This is the kind of thing that, the type of rivalry, if you will, that songs and legends are told of. Am I overselling this a little bit? My question was, with the Labor Day Classic coming up on Sunday, what's your prediction for the final score? That's it. Like an easy one. Some of the responses are just going, you know, just Saskatchewan. Rain saying just Bombers. Ambrose says 24-12 Riders. Rose says Saskatchewan 24 win. Okay. Now, Harmony, potentially delusional due to the significant amount of blue that she's wearing, suggesting that, quote, we will crush Saskatchewan like we did last year. That's sad. That's, I'm sure you'll feel better later. can you tell which side I'm cheering for? What do you think? What's your prediction? I want to hear what you've got. You can get the battles, friendly battles, but still some scrapping going on in our comment section on our Facebook post. Or you can text me up 306-425-4101. What's your prediction for this weekend's game?
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happy, and I'd rather have you. NBC. 424, it's your Friday. It's Chris Knight with you. If you sleep with a dog, you're probably not getting a good sleep. There's new info coming from the Mayo Clinic actually suggests that individuals who hit the hay with a dog in their bed had less restful sleep than those who didn't. And if you really want terrible sleep, try a toddler. There's nothing worse than that. Tia Wood, Sky High, NBC.

0: Dabra NBC, Saskatchewan's Indigenous Radio Network. 431, it was 44 years ago today, 1982. That song hits number one, giving Steve Miller Band their third, or Steve Miller specifically, his third chart topper. Also on this day in history, let's take a look back. September 4th, 3 years ago, 2023, Smash Mouth frontman Steve Harwell dies of liver failure at the age of 56. 24 years ago in 2002, Kelly Clarkson ends up becoming the first American Idol. 14 years ago in 2012, Imagine Dragons released their debut album, Night Visions, and that takes off thanks to hits like Radioactive and Demons. 30 years ago, 1996, at the MTV Video Music Awards, Van Halen, who recently parted ways with lead singer Sammy Hagar, appear on stage with their founding frontman David Lee Roth for the first time in 11 years. It was to present a reward, an award. Now, later that month, they announced Jerry Cherone as the new lead singer. Van Halen releases one album with Cherone before reuniting with Roth in 2007. 50 years ago, in 1976, You Should Be Dancing by the Bee Gees goes to number one. The next year, it's used in Saturday Night Fever's soundtrack. And 58 years ago today, 1968, the Beatles, they play to a live audience for the first time in 2 years, where they record a promotional film for Hey Jude and one for Revolution. And it goes so well that they decide to make a documentary, which becomes Let It Be. There you go. That's what was going on today in music history.
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5: Lake Ontario, as you may have noticed, has been in the news lately. I first saw the lake back in 1958 when visiting my sister in Toronto. 11 years later, I lived near its shore when I worked at a radio station in St. Catharines. Many years later, at the other end of the lake, I visited my sister in the old Loyalist town of Bath near Kingston. One of my nieces lives not far away on the Bay of Quinte in Belleville. U.S. President Trump, with his executive order to rename it as Lake America, has brought confusion and dismay at his widely perceived petulant and childish act in response to Canada's refusal on agreeing to harmful trade terms with the U.S. But restarting his rhetorical attacks on Canada's sovereignty did many of us a favor, as we have been learning of the origins of the lake's name, an anglicized pronunciation of a pre-Columbian name it had for centuries. It was Lake Ontario on maps dating back to the mid-1600s, before the existence of Canada or the United States. Ontario Eel is from the Wendat or Huron language, meaning big or beautiful lake. Native leaders have expressed outrage at Trump's renaming. Wendat Grand Chief Pierre Picard called it an attempt to erase Indigenous history in the region. In a similar vein, a message from the Mississauga of the Port Credit First Nation stated, "You cannot rename away our history." Trump likely didn't know or care about any of that, but it's nice to know that we and most of the planet will always

0: North Central, Northeast, and Northwest regions going to be partly cloudy tonight with a low of 14, cloudy tomorrow, high 17. Athabasca region, partly cloudy tonight, low 5, tomorrow, mix of sun and cloud with a high of 13. Prince Albert and Saskatoon, partly cloudy tonight, low 12, tomorrow, cloudy, high 21. Regina, clear tonight, low 17, tomorrow, it's going to be hot, sunshine, and a high of 31. Right now, Stony Rapids showing 20, Uranium City at 14, Collins Bay, Wollaston Lake, 23. La Loche Buffalo Narrows, 22, Meadow Lake, Green Lake, 20, North Battleford, 22, Flint Flon Creighton, 24. Saskatoon at 25, Regina, 29, Yorkton, 25, Waskasoo, 23, LaRange, 24, and Prince Albert, right now, 27 degrees.
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0: the wallflowers of the difference. NBC 446 for your Friday. You getting enough water? Are you? Because statistically, we generally don't. They say more than half of us don't drink enough water because we're too busy. We forget. We don't track it, that kind of stuff. This was a survey that was done. And yeah, it sounded like the number one reason is we just felt we were too busy. Yeah, more than 3 in 10 admitted that. Too busy, and 23% said just don't remember. It also emerged that disliking the taste of water is among the reasons why we don't have enough water intake. 43% prefer the taste of bottled water over the tap water that they're normally drinking. Here's the thing, though. I mean, it is good for you, right? I mean, that probably shouldn't come as too much of a surprise. Nearly half of people within the survey that found that they feel more refreshed on days when they have more water. A quarter said they get better sleep. Yeah, get better sleep. I mean, obviously, you don't want to drink that all right before bed. That may not help with the sleeping part.
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1: It's 5 o'clock. It's 24 degrees in LaRange, 26 in Prince Albert, 25 in Saskatoon, and 29 in Regina. Danse Adlanite, and good afternoon. I'm Amber Dawn with NBC News.
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1: Kindersley RCMP are investigating a series of thefts at businesses across West Central Saskatchewan that may be connected. Police say three suspects, believed to be two men and one woman, in their late teens or 20s, were involved in separate incidents in Kindersley, Etonia, and Easton between September 1st and September 3rd. In Kindersley, the group allegedly attempted to leave a business with unpaid merchandise before fleeing when confronted by an employee. The next day in Etonia, several handheld tools were reportedly stolen. And then on the 3rd, a trailer and a side-by-side were stolen from a business in Easton. Investigators believe the suspects are traveling in a 2015 GMC Sierra crew cab truck with a generator in the back. And anyone with information is asked to contact Kindersley RCMP or Saskatchewan Crime Stoppers. And we did upload a photo of that, so it's up on our website at mbcradio.com. University of Saskatchewan researchers are looking at whether canola could one day replace petroleum in highway paint. The project will test whether Saskatchewan-grown canola can produce durable yellow and white road markings. Researchers will also study the cost and environmental benefits of the bio-based alternative. The work involves the province, Richardson International and Natural Sciences and Engineering Research Council of Canada. And today marks 4 years since the tragic events of September 4th of 2022 at James Smith Cree Nation and the village of Weldon, where 11 people lost their lives and many were affected. Community members are gathering to honor the memory of those who were lost while recognizing the strength, courage, and resilience of survivors, families, and all of those impacted. The Fort Alacorn powwow begins today, and a special honoring ceremony took place. This ceremony remembers those who lost their lives, honors survivors, and shows support to families and loved ones and communities whose lives were forever changed by the events of September 4th. Leaders from James Smith Cree Nation, Jack Stapison, and Peter Chapman, and the Village of Weldon continue to encourage remembrance and reflection and unity. And communities gather through culture, ceremony, and shared support during this year's powwow. Now, here's John Kennedy with the Canadian Press Afternoon Business Minute.
4: CIBC economist Andrew Grantham says August's weak job report points to a slowing in the Canadian economy, but it's too early to sound any alarm bells. Canada lost 42,000 jobs last month, although the unemployment rate held steady at 6.4%. Saskatchewan Premier Scott Moe is heading to London next week for the World Nuclear Symposium. Moe says Saskatchewan is well positioned to become a global leader in nuclear energy development. Residents living near a New Brunswick potato chip factory are moving ahead with regulatory complaints over noise, smell, and traffic. Looking to the markets, the S&P TSX Composite Index was down 119 points. The Dow Jones Industrial Average was down 271 points. The Canadian dollar traded for 72.25 cents U.S. compared to 72.52 cents U.S. on Thursday. The October crude oil contract was up 18 cents U.S. to $91.48 per barrel. The December gold contract was down $63.30 U.S. to $4,476.60 an ounce. From the Canadian Press Business Desk, I'm John Kennedy.
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5: Good afternoon. This is your noon Wildfire Report for Friday, September 4th, 2026. In fire weather today, a cold front and upper trough moving into northwestern Saskatchewan brings cloudy skies, rain, and thundershowers to the northern portion of the province. A low to the south brings a mix of sun and cloud elsewhere in the province with isolated showers and a slight risk of thundershowers to most regions of the province. Temperatures range from 23 to 30 degrees. There are 5 wildfires burning in the province today. 0 fires have been reported in the last 24 hours. This brings the total number of fires to date this year to 341, compared to the 5-year average of 490. Your FireWise safety tip of the day, if you are running a commercial or industrial operation within the provincial forest, you should check out our website for information on how to protect your operation from wildfire. 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Anyone who sees a wildfire is encouraged to report it to the 24-hour toll-free Fire Watch number at 1-800-667-9660 or contact your nearest protection area office. 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
6: In sports, the Toronto Blue Jays continue their road trip this weekend with a 3-game series in Kansas City. The Jays enter tonight's game just a half game back of the Cleveland Guardians for that final playoff spot in the American League. Jameson Taillon will get the ball tonight for the Jays while Daniel Lynch will pitch for the Royals. Week 14 of the CFL season kicks off tonight with a matchup between the Montreal Alouettes and the BC Lions. The Montreal Alouettes can clinch a playoff spot tonight. They can do it with a win. If they do lose and Toronto also loses on Monday, they will also clinch the first playoff spot in the CFL. The Saskatchewan Roughriders are in action for the Labor Day Classic on Monday when they welcome the Winnipeg Blue Bombers to Mosaic Stadium. Preseason Western Hockey League hockey returns to Arthauser Center tonight. The Prince Albert Raiders will host the Moose Jaw Warriors for their first home preseason game tonight. The Raiders will then kick off their regular season on September 18th when they welcome the Regina Pats. Well, that's NBC Sports. Weather is next.
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11: NBC weather forecast for the north central region, including LaRonge, northeast region, including Pelican Narrows, Sandy Bay, Cumberland House, Creighton, and the northwest region, Beauval, Buffalo Narrows, Isle of Crosse, and the Losh. Partly cloudy for tonight, it's going to be a low of 14. Cloudy tomorrow, high 17. For the Athabasca region, Stony Rapids, Black Lake, Uranium City, and Fond du Lac. Partly cloudy tonight, low 5. Tomorrow, mix of sun and cloud with a high of 13. Prince Albert and Saskatoon, partly cloudy tonight, low 12. Cloudy tomorrow with a high of 21. Regina, clear tonight, low 17. Sunny tomorrow, high 31. Right now, Stony Rapids showing 15. Uranium City at 13. Collins Bay, Wollaston Lake, 24. The Losh Buffalo Narrows, 21. Meadow Lake, Green Lake, 20. North Battleford, 22. Flint Flon Creighton, 24. Saskatoon, 26. Regina, 28. Yorkton at 25. Waskasoo 23, LaRonge 24, and Prince Albert right now 26 degrees. Just hits different knowing it's the long weekend, right? Before we take off, Quick note on the severe thunderstorm watches it affects. This is largely on the western side of the province. So you've got western, north areas around La Loche, Dillon, Isle of Crosse, Patchinac, Cree Lake falling in this too. Severe thunderstorm watches around there. But then a little further south as well. Like there's a big gap. Meadow Lake and North Battleford not included in this. But then like you head south from there. Outlook, Kindersley, Rosetown, Easton, and then all the way down to like Gull Lake. Severe thunderstorm watches through there too. It's like two separate little things happening. And they aren't even on the Alberta side. They just like show up in Saskatchewan. Like, oh, okay. Anyway, keep an eye open for that. Long weekend. If you're going to be out driving, drive safe. Okay. Be safe this long weekend. Let's pull this 5 o'clock work whistle and officially kick off your weekend. Here we go. Yeah.

0: Cooper and Bright White Sports Car, NBC, Saskatchewan's Indigenous Radio Network. 518, it's your Friday. It's a long weekend. Listen, if you happen to be in Regina area for the Labor Day Classic, or even if you're not taking in the game, but you're going to be in the Regina area, may I suggest 19th Annual Labor Day Show and Shine going on. It's one of the largest shows in Saskatchewan. It's happening on Monday. It goes noon till 4 o'clock. 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They're talking over 500 vehicles. You got antiques, classics, vintage cars, trucks, motorcycles, the whole enchilada. But the best part is proceeds go to the Regina Food Bank. Last year, they ended up raising over $50,000. So if you're looking for something to do, you like some classic cars, and like, come on, who doesn't? Maybe think about taking it in.
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2: 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Burning in Cree. 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
2: 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All right. 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

0: AC/DC. Thunderstruck, NBC 531. AC/DC's upcoming show in Toronto could be in jeopardy. Apparently, there was some significant damage to Rogers Stadium. There's video and photos of the storm from just Wednesday night. Caused some buckling, major damage through large sections of the seating areas. They were set to perform the third to last show in their Power Up studio or tour on Wednesday, but due to the extreme weather, this is according to Rogers Stadium, they said due to the extreme weather, as always, the safety of our employees and on-site contractors is our top priority. Fortunately, no one was injured during the extreme weather event. We're currently assessing the extent of the damage. We'll provide further information as it becomes available. Now, the show itself isn't until like the 16th. So, I mean, there should be time, right? I would think there should be time. The Toronto Star actually reported damage to extended to the outside of the venue. They noted some like debris from the damaged plastic porta potties, the frames scattered across the field. Like, this was weather vengeance happening.
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0: NBC weather, north, central, northeast, and northwest regions, partly cloudy tonight with a low of 14. Cloudy tomorrow, high 17. For the Athabasca region, partly cloudy tonight, low 5. Mix of sun and cloud tomorrow, high 13. Prince Albert and Saskatoon, partly cloudy tonight, low 12. Cloudy tomorrow with a high of 21. Regina, clear tonight, low 17. Sunshine on the way for tomorrow with a high of 31. Right now, Stony Rapids 15, Uranium City 13, Collins Bay, Wollaston Lake 24. LaLoche Buffalo Narrows showing 21. Meadow Lake, Green Lake 20, North Battleford 22, Flin Flon Creighton 24. Saskatoon showing 26, Regina 28, Yorkton 25. Waskasoo, 23, LaRonge, 24, and Prince Albert, right now, 26 degrees.

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NBC 539, it's your Friday. It's traveling this weekend, but you still need your fix of NBC. 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
1: I found me a reason, so check me tomorrow. We'll see if I'm leaking. Push and push.

0: Matthew Goodband. Hello, Time Bomb, NBC Saskatchewan's Indigenous Radio Network, 547. It's your Friday. Oh, it's the Friday of the long weekend. Listen, before you go anywhere, how about three things you did not know yesterday?
1: Nerd!
0: Three things you did not know yesterday. Ready for this? First one, eating two burgers is generally healthier than eating one burger with a side of fries. That's at least according to Harvard Health. Two burgers rather than a burger and fries are the healthier side. I guess it depends what's on the burger too, right? Second thing you did not know yesterday, prop money for films in the U.S. So like if you had a movie and you wanted to have prop money in there, it has to be one-sided and less than 75% normal size or more than 150% size of a regular banknote, or else it's illegal. And the third thing you did not know yesterday, in order to legally give somebody a tattoo in South Korea, you have to obtain a doctor's license. Only a doctor can give you a tattoo. Again, legally. I'm sure it happens otherwise. But there you go. Three things you did not know yesterday.
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4: 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Is anything real?
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5: 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There'll be food, a door prize, educational booths, and mocktails. 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Everyone is welcome. That's an FASD Awareness Walk, Wednesday, September 9th, 11 a.m. at the Lac La Ronge Band Office. 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

Foo Fighters, son of mine, NBC, Saskatchewan's Indigenous Radio Network. It's going to wrap up my time with you and your haul home. Stick around. Don Barkman's going to help you through the evening. He may even say a few things in favor of the Bombers. Ew. Coming up for tonight, good friendly rivalry for the Labor Day weekend. Listen, no matter what you're doing this weekend, have a safe one. I'm leaving you with Miley Cyrus. We can't stop. NBC.

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2: From the National Newsroom of the Canadian Press, I'm Jason White. The federal Conservatives have launched a campaign to urge their Albertan supporters to vote to stay in Canada. Albertans are set to vote October 19th on whether they want to remain a province or begin the legal process for a binding referendum on leaving the country. Polling suggests separatism is primarily a right-wing issue. Vancouver police say a 26-year veteran of the force has been charged with fraud, theft, and breach of trust. It's linked to a case where victims allegedly lost more than $3 million connected to housing developments. The charges come after a covert investigation of more than 2 years. And Vancouver Police Chief Steve Rye says the revelations have shaken officers.
3: We're made up of the public. When recruits come in, they're from all different walks of life, and then they develop interests and they pursue their interests internally in their career. And, people develop a reputation. So this officer, had a profile in the community and internally, and officers are angry and disappointed.
2: Calwinder Dosange has been suspended, and Rise recommended the Vancouver Police Board suspend the officer's pay until all criminal and related proceedings conclude. A sobering new report on climate change predicts some regions of Canada will see bigger changes than others. The Report for Environment and Climate Change Canada says current climate policies will result in a 5-degree average warming by 2100. But the report's authors write there's a 50% chance winter temperatures will increase by more than 10 degrees in much of Nunavut. Most economists expect a soft August jobs report will do little to sway the Bank of Canada from the sidelines after the central bank delivered another rate hold earlier this week. Statistics Canada says the economy shed 42,000 jobs in August, but the unemployment rate is unchanged at 6.4%. CIBC's Andrew Grantham says signs of softness in the economy to start the second half of the year should push back against the Bank of Canada's inflation concerns.
4: So from our point of view, even though financial markets were getting a little bit excited after Wednesday, kind of bringing forward their expectations for Bank of Canada rate hikes, we still see no change by the bank for the rest of this year.
2: Financial markets place odds just over 25% of a quarter point rate hike at the Bank of Canada's next rate decision in late October. Fall movie season has film fans making their Oscar predictions.
5: No one could stand between me and home.
2: The Odyssey has been seen as a frontrunner for Best Picture for more than half a year now, but recent years have seen the Academy largely favor smaller films. Movies first started revving up their Oscar campaigns at the Cannes Film Festival in May, but it's really ramping up now in the fall as festivals hit Venice, Telluride, and soon Toronto. This is the Canadian Press. In sports, the Toronto Blue Jays are in Kansas City tonight to start a 3-game series with the Royals. Jays have won 5 of 6 games to move a half game back of Cleveland for the last American League wildcard spot. In CFL action tonight, the Montreal Alouettes host the BC Lions. The league-leading Alouettes can clinch a playoff spot with a win tonight. Canada's Leila Fernandez is out of the U.S. Open after a loss to third seed Jessica Pegula of the United States in today's third round action.